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1: A walk-off homer in the bottom of the 14th inning. What a night.
0: From opening day.
1: Hammer to left field. See you later. Mike Trout, how's that to start the season?
0: To the All-Star game.
1: Gone. Oh, my goodness. He crushed it. Giancarlo Stanton and the American League with one swing has tied it up.
2: 457-foot home run. How much fun was that?
3: That was amazing.
0: Plus, every game of Major League Baseball's postseason.
1: Judge back some more. Leaping and he caught it. Out of here. Mookie Betts. Shohei Ohtani.
0: Until a champion is crowned at the World Series.
1: And the Dodgers have won it. Repeat champions for the first time in baseball in 25 years. The Dodgers are World Series champs.
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1: 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Golf, riveting Sunday at the PGA Tour stop in Connecticut. There was a 90-minute weather delay, so that meant the leaders were on 18 with darkness coming on. Knowing it was their last hole of the day, either way.
2: Putt's on its way. Up to the cup. Looking good. Has a chance. Misses on the right edge. Missed on the right edge. Oh, my goodness. Everything but in.
3: That looked good.
2: And he's going to tap that in. And this will be a par for Victor Hovland. So he is in at 21 under par. Will Scottie Scheffler be able to match this from just inside 9 feet?
1: Scheffler had putted first, but went long past the hole, as you heard, had more than an 8-footer coming back.
2: Absolute quiet around this 18th green. Sends it up to the cup.
4: Made it! And a fist pump from Scottie Scheffler. And we're coming back on Monday. He and Victor Hovland finish at 21 under par. Chance of USA for Scottie. The fans from Norway are here. They're going to have to come back on Monday. We're going to have a playoff.
1: Like a Ryder Cup atmosphere. SiriusXM PGA Tour Radio. The weather delay during the afternoon did not allow enough daylight for the playoff to happen Sunday evening, so it's back to the tee at 9 a.m. for the two of them at the Travelers Championship. They finished the weekend at 21 under. They'll play the playoff in the morning, repeating the 18th hole to determine the winner. It's the sixth playoff this season. Victor Hovland and Scottie Scheffler, the two remaining, going for the title at the Travelers Championship in Connecticut. Meanwhile, in Minnesota, KPMG Women's PGA Championship at Hazeltine. And the winner, Heyron Yu, 13 under for the week. First major championship for her, fourth career LPGA victory. Shot a 73 in the first round, trailed by 10 shots. Largest 18-hole deficit by a major champion in LPGA Tour history. Played the final three rounds at 14 under par. Let's bring in John Ryder now with the top sounds from Sunday.
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6: Thanks, Jay. We start with Sunday Night Baseball, which featured a near no-hitter for Boston starter Sonny Gray against his former team, the Yankees, and a walk-off at Fenway Park for a four-game sweep. John Ciambi with the final call on ESPN Radio.
7: The pitch. 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
1: 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Brandon Ayuk continuing his campaign against the Niners, insisting his relationship with the team will never be repaired. This weekend, another 3.5-minute video on YouTube claiming his former agent has influenced the ongoing situation, and general manager John Lynch recently showed up at his house.
2: General manager gonna pull up to my house. Oh, weirdo. Like, bro, don't pull up to my house uninvited, boy. Ain't safe. But I knew his ass was going to do it. So I'm looking at my camera, my front door camera. I see a big old white boy, white man, former NFL safety. And I'm like, oh, hell no. And I know my wife is about to be back home soon. So I had to call my wife and say, it's a big ass white man at the house. I don't know what he's doing over there. He was not invited. Creepy. So if you on your way home, just probably just spin the block a few times because I don't know what bro on.
1: Ayuk saying he has no plans to return to the team facility, except for one possible exception, October 19th, which is when the Niners happen to host Washington on Monday night.

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2: 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He's Chris Canty. I'm Michelle Smallman. And we are revisiting a take that CeCe had a year ago about Patrick Mahomes and the Kansas City Chiefs. CeCe said that if Patrick Mahomes only wins one more Super Bowl, that will be disappointing. Again, this was a year ago, coming off the heels of Patrick Mahomes and the Chiefs being stopped from three-peating by the Philadelphia Eagles. And it was a brutal beatdown that the Eagles gave the Kansas City Chiefs.
3: BTA.
2: BTA.
3: BTA.
2: The Chiefs have a disappointing season last year. They go 6-11. Don't make the playoffs. Patrick Mahomes is injured. So now we are looking at this through a completely different lens. We're looking at, can the Chiefs get back to top form, get back to a Super Bowl, and win another one? Plus, if they only get one more in Patrick Mahomes' career, is that disappointing? Let's go to the phone lines. 888-SAY-ESPN. That's 888-729-3776. Ed, who's tuned in on the ESPN app, joins us from Kansas City. Ed, what's up?
4: Good morning. Good morning. I'm from Kansas City. I'm in Wisconsin.
2: Oh, okay. Copy.
4: So I kind of feel what that Cincinnati fan was talking about. But, you know, he has an option. He can get on that 70 going east and he can go back to Cincinnati. But let's say this. It was 50 years before we had won a championship.
2: Mm-hmm.
4: We won 3. Okay. Now he went to 5. Now I got some teams that went to 3, 4, and 5 and ain't won none. So I think that he will win one more, possibly 2. And we saw Chris Fandy was talking about the receivers. Don't be surprised if they do bring Tyreek Hill back at a reasonable rate. And even after him being hurt, I still think he's still one of the fastest receivers in the NFL. So I still think they're going to be okay. Like I said, but I don't see no team in the AFC that's really, okay, they're going to beat them. Buffalo's not going to do it because they can't do it with pressure. Cincinnati's not going to do it because they're going to fall apart in week 1, 2, 3, 4, 5, 7. And they'll be done. So I'm just letting you know, who can you count on? Now, he might have got hurt. Everybody, you know, we don't want him to get hurt. He got hurt. But reality of it is he's the best quarterback in the AFC. That's just what it is.
2: But, Ed, you did say that he got hurt. Are you confident in the version that you're going to get from Patrick Mahomes this season, especially early on? Plus, you've got Travis Kelce not being the same as he used to be. You say you have confidence in this wide receiver group, but they might add Tyreek Hill. What about the injury? You might not get top-tier Mahomes for the first portion of the season.
3: And, oh, by the way, the New England Patriots just got A.J. Brown.
2: Right.
3: And the Denver Broncos just extended Sean Payton and brought everybody back and traded for Jaylen Waddle. So we're just going to dismiss those moves by those teams.
2: Right.
3: That's the thing. And I guess that's my issue with the perception around the Kansas City Chiefs. Everybody knows that Patrick Mahomes is a great quarterback. When we have the Chiefs conversation, it is in no way, shape, or form an indictment on him.
2: No.
3: The conversation is about what the Kansas City Chiefs are surrounding him with, and are they putting their resources in the right places to fully take advantage of what Patrick Mahomes is bringing to the party? And the answer last year was an emphatic no. And so far, the way that I would characterize this offseason has to be disappointing. And something about that has to change.
2: Mm-hmm. We also compare him to Tom Brady, CC. We call him, or I dubbed him, the GOAT in waiting. But when we talk about the trajectory that Mahomes is on, Brady's the one we compare him to. Brady also was with Belichick essentially the entirety of his career before he went to Tampa Bay. How much longer is Patrick Mahomes going to have Andy Reid and Steve Spagnuolo? Big Red is 68, Spags is 66. Will he have that coaching staff in place for the entirety of his career? Because that's what we're doing. We're forecasting if he can win another one or if he can win multiple Super Bowls in this next chapter of his career. Is he going to be able to do that with a different coaching staff? That's something that needs to be brought up as well. Ryan in Texas, who's tuned in on the ESPN app, do you think it would be disappointing if Mahomes only wins one more Super Bowl? And can he win one more Super Bowl?
5: First of all, yes, I think it would, but I got to visit Vegas East this week, which was fantastic. Got to shout that out. It was awesome. I do think that it will be a disappointment. I think it's very parallel to Brady in that he had an injury also to start the next chapter, won more Super Bowls. Also, I think if they're going to have, again, no receivers that nobody knows, if you the Chiefs are trying to get to that Patriots level of the dynasty also of trying to win more Super Bowls. I do think it'll be a disappointment if they do not win another one. I don't think he'll ever move to another team, but I think his next chapter will be his Tampa Bay version will be what happens when he does get a new coach. And like Granger, will he be able to get it done? I think so.
2: Ryan, back up for a second. Why were you in Vegas East?
5: I'm from Texas. I'm currently in Boston on a great vacation. And so it was fantastic. Got to take a tour of ESPN with my boy Eric from Freddie and Harry. Was in the CAF, had lunch at the CAF this week.
2: Oh.
5: It was fantastic. Ran into McAfee, ran into Berman, got to meet Cam. I almost went to trivia, but I didn't have time.
2: Cam? Trivia with our Cam?
5: Yeah. Tried to run into Pat at the Travelers, didn't catch him, but it was a fantastic, fantastic weekend. And, but like Granger, Eric got it done, and I got to see some cool stuff.
2: That is awesome.
3: I see the plug, Ryan. I see you.
2: I appreciate that. And shout out to Eric. Cam, your thoughts on this? You were going to bring Ryan to trivia?
6: 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So Ryan, if he was still in town, I think he was going to come by, but I think he's gone by now.
2: You're hosting trivia.
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2: I will be Bristol next Tuesday.
6: Oh, come by. You and whoever else you're usually crewed up with.
2: Should I come? Pat, you want to go to trivia?
7: Sure.
2: I know Nuno.
7: As long as Cam's going to rig it for us.
2: Nuno, you're a no.
6: Nah,
2: I know you're
6: you guys out. Got it. There's sports questions. There's pop culture questions. You don't need me to cook the books.
2: Cece, how do you fare on trivia? I feel like you'd be pretty good.
3: I am not good at trivia.
2: Really?
3: At all. My wife reminds me of that every time we watch Jeopardy. I'm not good at trivia.
2: That surprises me. I feel like you're a guy who knows a lot about a lot.
6: There's a difference between being good at trivia and being good at Jeopardy. Those questions are ridiculously hard.
3: Yeah, I mean, I understand that, but isn't Jeopardy a form of trivia?
6: It is. I'm just saying that's a very elevated form.
3: Sure, okay, that's great, but it's an opportunity to measure yourself every single day. Sometimes there are even repeat episodes. And when you have a repeat episode and you still get the question wrong, it's probably an issue. I'm just going to say that I'm not good at trivia. And it's okay, because I don't have to be good at everything.
2: That is true. speaking of repeat episodes, will we get a repeat episode of Mahomes winning a Super Bowl? Steve in Maryland is tuned in via YouTube. Steve, what do you think?
8: I think maybe he can do it, but you know, it all starts in the run game. If they get a run game going and get some, better defense, probably, I would say the linebackers, they can be okay, but let's talk for real here. You coming off an ACL injury. That takes at least 2 years. If you're going to get the full-fledged Patrick Mahomes, I don't see that happening. And you're talking, and I am a diehard Baltimore Ravens fan, so I don't like really talking about the Kansas City Chiefs anyway. But, I think he can get another ring. If Andy Reid stays there, maybe another year, maybe two, but I think his successor should be the offensive coordinator. I think it's Bielemi, whatever. I think that he should stay within his realm of expertise on the offensive side of the ball. But next year, yeah, I can see Mahomes coming back. Unless Home has that same formula that Adrian Peterson had when he came off his ACL back in the day. And if he can come back like that, then maybe, yeah. But coming off that kind of injury, I don't see the full-fledged Patrick Mahomes.
2: It's going to be.
6: What is this, his show?
2: It is going to be tough, CeCe, coming off that ACL injury. Up next, upon further review, here on Unsportsmanlike.
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15: I think any decision needs to be made sooner than later, whether you're going to keep him or not going to keep him. In terms of trading him this place, that place, the other place, sure, absolutely. But if you're really serious about keeping Jaylen Brown, then you just got to decide, look, we're not trading him, and then that's when the sit-down has to happen. Before that extension can be signed on July 26th, which is going to get $71.9 million per year each of the 2 years added to the contract that he already has, which still has $200+ million to go with 3 years left in that contract. That's what I'm saying in terms of my Freddie sense keeps telling me this ain't happening, meaning a Jaylen Brown trade, a Jaylen Brown deal. Boston doesn't want to trade him, but they're forced into that corner. Well, they don't want to give that kind of power to a player to give him what he wants when they still believe in that player.
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19: In the NBA, free agency begins tomorrow, but the rumors and the work have already begun. The Charlotte Hornets continue to shed aged talent as they've now sent Miles Bridges to the Phoenix Suns, along with a 2029 first-round pick and a 2027 second-round pick for Grayson Allen, Royce O'Neal, and a 2033 first-rounder. In the World Cup, the knockout round began with a bang as Canada advanced to the round of 16 with a 1-0 win over South Africa. They did it late in the 95th minute. We have 3 games today. Brazil, Japan, Germany, Paraguay, and the Netherlands at Morocco. I'm Rob Thompson for 94.1 San Antonio Sports Star.
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19: Hey, gather around. Huddle up. We got a lot to talk about. It's the morning huddle here on 94.1 San Antonio Sports Star. I'm Rob. Alone in the studio today, but not alone alone. AJ out today floating a river someplace in Central Texas.
0: Still?
19: I guess the flow's good. I hope they retrieved him after he passed out in his tube late on a Sunday evening.
0: Did they find him?
19: That's Victor Brown. You can hear him on the other side. Hey, we got brand new cameras in our studio.
0: Yeah,
19: so it'd be finally an extraordinary day to tune in and see me in 4K.
0: Right.
19: Pick out the whiteheads I've got.
0: Man.
19: Age spots, bruises.
0: It's clear.
19: Yeah, man, that's pretty spectacular. Go to our YouTube feed. We've got, we're high tech now. It's funny how our cameras are now like a third the size of the other ones.
0: Oh, I know.
19: These are the kind of cameras you hide in your Airbnb.
0: It's about the size of an old AirPod.
19: Yeah,
0: real tiny.
19: These are the kind you, like I said, you hide in your Airbnb. You put it under the, put it in the bathroom. You know, you do. Go down on that dark web. Wherever
0: is that where we got these?
19: I know. We got this and a couple of VHS tapes. I haven't opened those yet.
0: Yeah, they're beta actually.
19: So everybody, weekend good and good on a Friday, on a Monday before a Friday, July the 4th. You know, there's a lot of unproductive weeks in the United States during the calendar year. And this is one. Only thing people are doing this week is planning their barbecue and where they're going to be on Friday morning. And ordering stuff off Amazon. That's the national pastime right now. Prime days are still hitting, right?
0: Yeah. Matter of fact,
19: man,
0: you reminded me.
19: Everybody, if you haven't... If you're low on weird batteries, you need some kind of bizarro thing that you've been just not wanting to go buy, now's the time to go do it. I was out of town this weekend, headed up to Dallas for I've come to find this out, that, wow, that was cool. Right. If you were watching, we did some camera work hijinks.
0: No, I didn't do that.
19: You didn't do that?
0: No.
19: What just happened?
0: It's automatic.
19: It just faded away?
0: Yeah.
19: Okay. Yeah. Anyway. I'm way back here if you need me. I took the drive up 35 to what is it? Is my grand nephew, and I had his second birthday, which grand nephew just sounds dumb. It's my niece's son.
0: So okay, there we go. That's better.
19: So what would the, what?
0: Oh no! Go
19: ahead. The camera?
0: Yeah.
19: No, you think that's better? I guess it is. We get a little bit of everything.
0: Yeah.
19: The birthday, are you not doing that? That's cool.
0: Okay, that one I did.
19: Okay, I'm glad we can control that. The drive up and back from 35 involving with the grandnephew's birthday. And a little insight into my family. This, my niece, my wife's sister's daughter, they're North Dallas types. They grew up on the hard Scrabble streets of Brookhaven Country Club. And Stephanie, my niece, has married a Mexican family. Oh, yeah. So we had us a second birthday party on Saturday, and there were tios and tias for days.
0: Man, what beer did y'all drink?
19: Tecate, baby.
0: Really?
19: Oh, lots and lots of Tecate. After about the sixth one, it's not so bad. No, I like Tecate, actually. But, yeah, it's a... It's a cross pollination of of North Dallas cultures.
0: Oh my God! Well, you're still in Texas.
19: Well, no, dude, I'm accustomed to this stuff. I roll in knowing exactly what to expect. I know this party's going to go on for a good 16 hours.
0: Oh, okay.
19: I knew. You know, you just know those second birthdays with all the uncles. They're going to go late, and it did.
0: Yeah, it usually just kind of blends in with breakfast.
19: Oh, it just, you know? Yeah. This 2-year-old's birthday party didn't start until 4. Oh, Lord. This is going to be a good one.
0: Oh, they were drinking since.
19: Oh, well, I mean, they were cooking in the back. Babacoa. She married into a family that owns a restaurant.
0: Okay.
19: So the food was extraordinary. But lots of folks, good weekend. We're going to talk about this up and down 35. World Cup action kicking in last night. I didn't see the good stuff. The 95th minute, Canada takes down the South Africans. And the World Cup knockout stage began. Didn't see any of it. I don't really care. But what the World Cup has done to specific parts of our great state, it's a shame.
0: Oh, yeah, what happened? You were telling me this morning.
19: Well, Bucky's is ruined. Bucky's is done. You just, you know how you, like, there's a restaurant that opens and, you know, we all know that Bucky's has been popular. It has been for years. Now, dude, my wife and I, and God bless her, will only use the Bucky's bathroom because she knows they're clean. Now, you had to wait for it, but they're always clean. So, you know, we have to stop there because that's where she will go. Even though the line is like 1,000 deep, it seems to move pretty fast. But we have to stop there. And, you know, I'm used to a busy Bucky's. Post-World Cup Bucky's is shoulder-to-shoulder Bumpkinville. I don't know where these people come from. Are they all from? Where are they from? Because these aren't Argentinians. These are Americans, I think.
0: Let's see. They would be closer to who's playing. Let's
19: My see. God, maybe are the people see. That are in Bucky's in the cars next to me doing 80? What? The same people that I'm standing next to in Bucky's with one eye barefooted over. I walked into a Bucky's yesterday in Temple, Texas. And I went, well, you know, if you go into a Bucky's and they have the side doors, if you go on one side, normally if you're facing the Bucky's on the left side, you'll walk in through kind of like the department store side where you can buy all things Bucky's. Okay. I look over to my left and there is, I'm being kind if I say 300 pounds. I'm going to say 400 pounds, 350, pushing four bills. Woman standing there. Modeling a bathing suit in front of her kids. A Bucky's bathing suit. Where does she put it on?
0: Do they have fitting rooms?
19: I don't know. Or did she arrive like that? Did she go in like that? She looked like a superhero. Like she was made out of rocks. Just stacked boulders on top. That was just as you walked into the Bucky's yesterday. And after that, you couldn't walk. It was shoulder to shoulder. It is a nightmare. They've ruined it. I don't know when I'm going to go back. The meat on the board stuff. Now we need the World Cup to kind of die down just a little bit. And now I guess they realize that they're opening another one in San Marcos. It just tells us there's something about that place that attracts. If you live in the hills, Bucky's has now become the mall.
0: I think
19: it is. I think there's people hanging out in there.
0: Man, I spent $200 in Bucky's easy.
19: Oh, yeah, yes. Yeah. But you only spend $200 once, right?
0: Yeah. Well, I bought a lot of jerky.
19: Well, I mean, the jerky, but I thought you were talking about the gear, like the Bucky's shirt.
0: No, we bought one shirt for my wife and a bunch of jerky.
19: Well, they do got the jerky.
0: And then we spent $200 and we're walking to the car. I'm like, man, we didn't get gas. Dang it. So,
19: well, I heard
0: that. So, $250 at Bucky's.
19: I didn't get gas at Bucky's either because they're standing three deep.
0: Oh, wow.
19: Yeah, I mean, it's impossible to even get a. If you have to drive around on a place on the side of the road when you're trying to get someplace else, what's the point? Bucky's is not the destination for me. It's not even part of the journey. Give me what I want in and out fast. And it used to be that. Not anymore. You can't build enough Bucky's now. The cult has ruined it. World Cup ruined it. And by the way, I was up in Dallas during World Cup, right in that area. Holy cow, the Argentinians are thick. There's a lot of light blue roaming around Dallas-Fort Worth. It was nuts. So we got that. It's a trade deadline. I keep calling it that. Free agency starts tomorrow. I left town. And there were some things floating around. I come back. Can we talk about San Antonio's battered wife syndrome with Kawhi? Can people, if anybody out there is advocating for a trade for Kawhi, you are so.
0: You're taking your ex back.
19: My God. Have some self-worth. Yes, he's still very good. Yes, he's coming off the best season he's had since they put a ring on his finger. But you don't want any of that. You can tell this is a bunch of young kids that don't remember. Don't remember this. When he was hiding out in Brooklyn and running out the back door and lying about his quad and trying to malinger his way out of San Antonio and just smashing this franchise's future for 8 years. That guy, one guy.
0: I remember that. Yeah, we don't forget.
19: Well, evidently the North has forgotten. What the hell did I see all weekend? Y'all just need to take a deep breath and realize sometimes just because it looks good, it ain't good for you. Now, there are some things that are good for us. There is the possibility of a re-Hachimura, which I think is legitimate. Lots of other guys floating around. Jaylen Brown is going to wear a different uniform, and over the weekend, yeah, he let the stress show just a little bit. Blew up Bobby Marks. We're going to look into the possibility of his where he might land. There was another deal yesterday. The Charlotte Hornets are I think the rule now in Charlotte is if you have a tattoo, you can't play. You got to go. They just, over the last 8 days, Charlotte has shed two cornerstone players in different deals, but they're two. And Miles was the longest serving Hornet. He's now a Phoenix Sun. We're going to continue looking at the NBA World Cup and all the things fun around the earth. We're going to have a good time today. Do a couple things for me as I sit here alone. Remember this phone number, 656-3776. We're opening up the phone lines. You got anything to say at all, we will certainly talk about it today. It's a mellow Monday. I'll be giving away a $50 gift card. We got other giveaways. We got Vic. We got Rambler. And we got 4 hours to talk about it. Hang around with us. It's going to be a lot of fun. This is the Morning Huddle. You're on 94.1 San Antonio Sports Star.
20: 94.1 San Antonio Sports Star traffic from Newstalk 550 KTSA.
1: Good morning. Our heaviest delay right now is on the northeast side through Schertz. We've got some road work set up at 35 southbound Schertz Parkway to Evans. Two right lanes are blocked. It's about a 20-minute delay, slow from Fisher. I-10 eastbound, the off-ramp from La Quintero. We've got some road work, so that's what's blocking the exit ramp. And ongoing road work, I-10 upper level, westbound North Frio Street to just past Calabria. This has just the left lane open, so start moving over. I'm Debbie Alcacer, KTSA, Time Saver Traffic.
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4: 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And then I realized, wait, that's being a parent.
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4: The greatest reward for me is he makes me better every day.
7: I would tell a family considering adopting a teenager that that teenager, whoever it is,
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4: The greatest reward for me is he makes me better every day.
7: I would tell a family considering adopting a teenager that that teenager, whoever it is, needs you, and they need

0: make my point without commenting on what you guys have said. Like, first of all, the giraffe is actually wandering around all the closed-down Toys R Us stores, looking in wonderment as to what the hell happened.
1: So you think Gracie's looking to get laid by Jeffrey? Is Jeffrey still there? What's going on?
0: I don't know. Maybe it brings back Toys R Us. I don't know.
1: And Gracie's
0: but secondly,
2: 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Afternoons 2 to 6 on 94.1. San Antonio's sports star. 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Hoffman and Rob Thompson.
1: Hey, in 15 minutes or thereabouts, we'll dive directly into free agency. So tomorrow evening, though the activity has begun, Spurs have mid-level exception. There's a couple names possible. Rui Hachimura is top of a lot of lists, but there's others, and we'll look at that very closely in just a couple minutes. Also, Wimbledon's kicking off. Yay. I didn't even know. I'm looking over Vic's head, and I hate to say it, but is Serena wearing football pants?
3: No, that's her legs.
1: She looks like she's padded up.
3: Yeah. No, that's all natural.
1: That's all.
3: Man, look at that. Yes.
4: Oh.
3: Heck yeah, man.
1: Looks like she's got half the Penn State uniform on.
3: Yeah.
1: I'm glad she's back.
3: She's doing it, though.
1: I won't pay any attention to this. Now, the good news is, see, I get to use Wimbledon. Did you ever remember the movie Vacation?
5: When they were driving cross country
1: and Chevy Chase and family arrive at Cousin Eddie's house in the middle of Kansas.
5: Yes.
1: And the son is with Cousin Eddie's son, and they have a nudie magazines about this. It's about 6 inches deep of nudie magazines. And the son said, hey, can I have one of these? And the his cousin said, no, man, I use these.
5: Okay, yeah.
1: You ever bop your baloney? I use Wimbledon, not for that, unless I see football pants again. Yeah. But I use that for nap inducement. It's like a video sleeping pill.
5: Oh, okay.
1: And then, if you want to have weird dreams, you put it on when a European player is going at it, and you get to hear the
5: grunt. Yeah, the grunt.
1: For 20 straight minutes. It's fun. That's why we love Wimbledon. It's the yelping. Drive from 35 from Dallas to San Antonio. Anybody who's had to make any frequent visitations outside of 1604 North on 35 knows the nightmare. And the nightmare for me is always that. But if you get past the nightmare, if you get through that little corridor of never-ending Mad Max-like into the world, just destruction and construction combined, you get to that open space known as the toll road that goes around Austin. That you head west, or you head east, I'm sorry, exit off 35, and then you zoom by the Elon Musk gigantic Tesla headquarters. And then, you know, you come back on a 35 right around Georgetown, just north of Georgetown. And you can uncork it, man. There are so many great benefits to living in Texas. And in the 8 o'clock hour, at 8:15, there's a poll out. We're going to talk about this. This is really cool. There's a group of smart types went out with clipboards and canvassed our country and said, what do you love about America in the year and 250 years of America? What do you love about our country today? And it's a really great list of things. And one of the great things about Texas is the toll road and our 80-mile-an-hour speed limit there. Some places, I believe it's 85. It is just one of those little respites of about, what is it, about 45, 50 miles of just, if you care for it, if it's in your DNA, if you like it, it's one of those few places apart from the wide open spaces of West Texas where you're just trying to get someplace before you burn up, where you can really uncork your car. And yesterday, man, I got 100 miles an hour. I did 100 miles an hour yesterday, and I wasn't alone. Not a cop for miles. Do you drive like that, Vic? If you could drive as fast as you could, would you?

0: course.
1: Which, I mean, legit. Like, if you could get just like, there ain't a speed limit. Just, you know, mind the rules of the road. And, man, Texas, we're terrible at that. Get out of the left lane.
0: Oh, I'd do anything to drive on the Autobahn.
1: But just, well, you know, we have that.
0: We have our own Autobahn.
1: Man, there wasn't a cop. I didn't see a cop on that stretch of road for, well, both ways, up and back.
0: What day was this? Sunday?
1: Well, going up on Friday, it was too crowded. I mean, you had to stay at about 80. You had to do the speed limit. But, you know, that's moving. And that was on Friday after the show. So, no, I didn't expect to be able to do it going up. But coming back on a Sunday morning, I hit the streets about 9 o'clock Sunday morning and headed south. I was coming from way almost to Denton.
0: Oh, okay.
1: So I had a good five and a half hour drive. So it was wide open. I didn't have much of a problem once I got there, not much traffic. And, you know, I'm just zooming along, pegged at about 90 because, hey, it's 80, 85. And I got passed. I got passed by a little Porsche. And we proceeded, and we picked up a couple of others. I became a tow. Do you know what a tow is on the road?
0: Uh-uh.
1: A tow is if you're driving down the road and you're in the right lane and somebody goes past you doing about 5-10 miles faster than you, you jump in behind them and you let them run cover. They're like your lead fullback.
0: Oh, yeah, yeah.
1: That's your tow.
0: I know what you're doing.
1: So you pick up a tow. And they're kind of you're running for cover. And if a cop is on the other side of the hill, they're going to pop them first, you hope, before they get you. So I used that little car as a tow. And then we began this. It was about 35 minutes of, thank God my wife's asleep, balls to the wall, driving. It was the most fun you can possibly have, knowing full well that once I got to the other side and hit 35, I had another Bucky's visit in front of me. So we ripped it up, man. Ripped it up. Now, my wife and I had this debate. And I want to ask, this is a phone line thing. 656-3776. My wife, and you've heard me talk about the way my wife drives. My wife is a left lane sitter. And in her mind, and we have had more than one argument. In fact, over the years, I've just dropped it. I don't even bring it up anymore. I just know that people on the highway want to shoot one of us when they pass us. Is that she believes that if she's already speeding and if she's in the left lane, she doesn't have to move. That if you want to continue to speed faster than her, you got to go around her, which is a crime.
0: Right.
1: I think you should go to jail for it.
0: Yeah, you should move out of the way.
1: Just because you're speeding doesn't mean you get to regulate my speed. Get the hell out of the way.
0: So if you're going 90 and there's somebody wanting to pass
1: you. And she's doing 80. Yeah. She's like, I'm doing 80. I'm speeding. So you just get behind me. We'll speed together, but at my speed, not yours.
0: Nope.
1: Well, no. No, it's awful, and I have to beg forgiveness. And the sad thing is, I realize it's happening, and I did that. I realized 30 years ago this is how she drives. But I'm in the passenger seat, and I'm just kind of, you know, on my phone, or maybe even asleep. And I wake up, and the moment you see a car pass you on the right lane, and you're in the left, you know there's a problem.
0: Yeah.
1: Why are you getting past anybody? And then you kind of side glance, and they're giving you the angry look. They're mad at you, at the car, and they're mad at me, and I'd just soon get over, too. I hate it. And I just get the angry look, and I'm always like, you know, honey, if road rage happens and they start unloading, I'm the one that gets shot.
0: We are in Texas, man. You got to be careful.
1: Get over. And my wife thinks I'm too aggressive. What do you think if you're in the left lane and somebody comes up behind you and flashes their brights behind you, which is common, by the way. That's what you do when we talk about we all want to drive on the Autobahn. That's kind of what you do. If you're coming up behind somebody and you're flashing the brights, the expectation is you're getting out of the way. I'm letting you know. Have you had that where somebody rolls up behind you and flashes the brights on you?
0: I'll move out of the way.
1: You'll move out. Do you get mad?
0: Usually in about 5 seconds, I have a road rage scenario happening where they come out with guns and I come out with my gun. And it's
1: Well, we don't want to do that.
0: Right. So to avoid all of that, I just move out of the way.
1: Just move out of the way. It's nothing. You can get back in the lane. You don't have to stay in the other lane. Just get out of the way of the guy that's coming up behind you.
0: Yeah, because they're the ones who are going to see if there's any cops ahead.
1: Exactly. So I'll be your tow.
0: Yeah.
1: Jump in behind me. I'll take you with me. I will carry you along the way. And I'll be the lead thing, and I'll break the wind so you'll get better gas mileage.
0: Yeah.
1: But just get out of my way.
0: Probably the pettiness in me would be I would move out of the way, let them pass me, but follow them.
1: That's fine. I don't care. Yeah,
0: I'll tailgate them.
1: Well, if you want to tailgate me, then I'll get out of your way.
0: At 110.
1: Seriously, if you get up on my ass and you want me to, I'll get out of your way, but don't slow down.
0: Right.
1: Because I'm going to be right there. That needs to be part of driver's ed, and I don't think it is. Especially in situations like that where it's kind of like the Wild West, where there's no speed limit. There was legitimately no speed limit. Now, I've done that in West Texas, but that's different. There ain't nobody for 100 miles. But that I never can remember the highway. What is it, 20? It is the only way to go. It's worth the toll. I actually finally have the toll tag. So, you know, I'm with it. I can actually frequent our great state and spend $50, not even realizing it. Going all the way through. Hey, we got sports to talk about. The NBA's free agency period begins. The Spurs are in the market. They got a little bit of money to spend. Where should they be looking after the draft? Is a shooter in their optics? Is there a seasoned veteran forward on his way? We'll look at the possibilities and around the rest of the league next. Hang around with us. We got a lot more to do. This is 94.1 San Antonio Sports Talk.
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3: Good morning. Our heaviest delay right now is on the northeast side through Schertz. We've got some road work set up at 35 southbound Schertz Parkway to Evans. Two right lanes are blocked. It's about a 20-minute delay, slow from Fisher. I-10 eastbound, the off-ramp from La Quintero. We've got some road work, so that's what's blocking the exit ramp. And ongoing road work, I-10 upper level, westbound North Frio Street to just past Calabria. This has just the left lane open, so start moving over. I'm Debbie Alcacer, KTSA, Time Saver Traffic.
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9: Hey, huddle up. Gather around. We got stuff to do.
12: Woo-hoo!
9: The morning huddle. I'm going to fly this one blind. I can't find my glasses.
13: Oh, hold on.
9: I leave them in there? Anyway, sucks getting old. You can't find my, I can never find my glasses. And I'm starting to wake up with random bruises. I woke up 2 days ago with, appears I've been beaten about the head and arms by a baseball bat and don't remember when it happened. Sucks. I guess that's the dementia part of the getting old. The deadline or the beginning of free agency is tomorrow. I guess it's 5 o'clock here, 6 o'clock in New York. The Spurs have a mid-level exception. We know how they drafted. But certainly another move is imminent. It's just a matter of beauty's in the eye of the beholder, I guess, what people want. Let's start with one thing. Anybody that's even considered, even thought about, even compared, looked at salaries and players that has anything to do with Kawhi Leonard, stop. Just stop. I want to get mad at you. I do, because you're applying pure science to something that is not purely scientific. And certainly a guy with that kind of skill set would be great on any team. Anybody would love to have the Kawhi output. That's if all you got was the Kawhi output. And that's if he applies that to, let's say, even 60 games. And that's if the other Kawhi-ness doesn't come out in the locker room, which it has. And that's if there's no ramifications for him actually signing another contract under the table with his previous team so he can make even more money than the NBA would let him make. So all those ifs, you want to get past it, maybe. That's it. I just cannot believe the short-sightedness, the short memory, the goldfish out there. There is no way in hell I would even begin to consider bringing that guy in.
13: Nope.
9: And there's other just, it's kind of like, this is a team that is obviously built for a very long run that doesn't need a whole lot to put over the top. And there's no need to bring in a
1: an established star. Why? It will impede the growth of your soon-to-be stars. Now, I get filling your team and getting better, but we have a couple of alpha dogs already on this team, and probably maybe one or two others that are used to being alpha dogs that are all vying for how do we lead this team into the future when we've got Wimby doing one thing, and I certainly think Wimby is, you know, always going to be the figurehead, if not the spiritual lead of this team. But I think Steph Castle's got a huge line there. We know what Keldon does, despite maybe on-court performance. We know what goes on behind the scenes. Kawhi is a performance-based leader. He's not going to fire anybody up in the locker room. I just think it would impede the growth, and I don't want to get rid of young talent. So let's just get off that boat, please. And once you get past that, then you start looking at guys like John Collins, Rui Hachimura. I mean, those are the ones that seem to be the most likely fits or at least the most likely kind of guys that would fill. I would throw in, for me personally, another Laker. I do think that there might be some room for some shooting. Maybe, I know, but Rui has the shooting. His name has been mentioned in a couple of possible outcomes. And I think San Antonio is certainly in the mix. He does have the look and feel of what a Spur would be. He has that international influence, the Gonzaga kind of thing, where it's team first. And I think most every Spur has always, on this roster except for Wimby, has always been on teams, at least in the past, where they weren't the highlight, they were just a main ingredient, a primary ingredient. And I think that's been a kind of a prereq with how the Spurs draft. They get primary ingredients, guys that have learned to be great but help others be great as well. And I'm not sure there's some of those players like John Collins fits that mold, though his play style is the same. It is, fits what the Spurs are chasing, this mobile, athletic kind of experienced forward that I do think that has a place with our Spurs. But I do question that idea. How far along do you think Carter Bryant has come? Because if Carter Bryant continues to mature at the rate we saw at least at the end of the season, I do think by the end of next season you're going to have yourself a forward that does everything you're trying to pay four times as much for. I do think we'll actually have what we're chasing if he continues to mature at the end of the season. But it's going to take some rather strategic coaching and play to get him there. But if he does, the long-term salary effect of saving, of filling a position that, quite frankly, you've already drafted for, it might be an opportunity to go someplace else if you feel like Carter Bryant's going to progress to there. Now, that's certainly up for debate. I think there's lots of upside and lots of potential in 2 years, but I'm not sure, given where the Spurs are going to be expected to go, that they can lean on a Carter Bryant. So I do tend to think this guy's still a brisket and only about half done, and there's no need to kind of try to throw him into a situation where, quite frankly, he's not ready. Unless, of course, we can spend the money on something extraordinary and he's just going to have to fill the bill, and the rookies are going to have to do a little bit more than maybe expected. But I can't see us getting there. I'm not for just letting Carter Bryant grow into it. But it is something to consider. All things out there, given the possibilities, I think in my mind, it's two guys. Maybe three. Now, we drafted a lookalike for Robert Williams, the guy from Portland, an Aggie. You remember him from Boston. Had injury troubles. We saw him, and I said even at the playoffs during the Portland series that of all the players in that series, Robert Williams made himself the most money because against this front line with the Spurs, he was more than adequate. Now that, you know, the Spurs pasted him, but Robert had a good series and would be a worthy chase. I'm just not sure that upstairs he kind of fits the mentality, but I would have no problem if he was one more dude that they brought in. He's not quite what Rui is. Rui's a better player all around, while I think Robert's a better athlete and provides some of those things that can still augment frontline help by giving us also some open court or some big man mobility type plays, the rim running athlete that I think they're chasing. So I do think those guys come down to it. I want to hear from you guys. And this will be open all day long. 656-3776. You know, I know that it seems like we don't open the phone lines anymore. But first of all, I'm alone. And secondly, the suits are listening, and they want us to hear from you. So this is not just open pandering. This is just telling you the truth. Now, Vic, I'm going to ask you a deep and heavy Spurs question. Now, as a guy who's watched enough to know, but not enough to really get deep into it, if there's one thing you could add to the Spurs from what you saw that we could go buy, knowing you have a budget, and it's going to be a guy that's not a star, but and I'm not going to ask you a name. I'm going to ask you a position. I'm going to ask you, do you want a guy who can just go out and shoot threes, a guy that we can rely on as best we think to hit 40% from three, and really not a whole lot else, but you know that when you bring him in, he's a shooter that can open up the court? Or do you want another guy down on the front line to kind of help grow the new young boys, like a power forward or somebody of stature that not only can play for us now, but fill the Harrison Barnes role for another couple years and grow them? Or or another big center, another like big old just guy,
8: like another seven,
1: like the
8: seven,
1: guys we kept
8: three.
1: Trying to find, like an Olynyk, like a Mason Plumlee, like a Bismack Biyombo, but better.
8: Well, it's either that or a 3-point shooter, one of the two.
1: So you'd like a big or a three?
8: Yeah.
1: So you know,
8: we need a shooter,
1: and I do. That's kind of where I land.
8: Yeah.
1: But the only reason I land there is I like a guy like Luke Kennard who'd be available. The guy's made his money. I don't know if he's going to need much more, and he's a bit of a.
8: Well, I think it's equal. I think you do need a. We do need another big and a real good power forward, but we also need a 3-point shooter because Wemby can't be playing guard. You know, he needs to use his height where it needs to be. You know, like right under the basket, right in the paint, get in the paint, take advantage of it. But
1: you know, over the weekend, the kind of guy that you want, kind of the tough guy. Big backup or shooter, one or the other.
8: Yeah.
1: The big backup tough guy, like Isaiah Hartenstein, an Eagle fan, points out on the Brigade Bar, signed that 3-year, $75 million deal. Those guys ain't cheap, and we don't have that kind of money. So we can kind of look at that, but it's going to be somebody entirely different. We'll look at the Brigade Bar. I'll tell you, what's his name, F9C, whoever that is, is Carter Bryant the right player?
8: That's C-note.
1: Yeah. Is Carter Bryant the right player? That is a great question to ask. How do you want to spend your money? John Collins, Ri Hachimura, if you have suggestions, jump on the Brigade Bar. Jump on the phone, 656-3776, and we'll talk to you next. This is the Morning Huddle on 94.1 San Antonio Sports Star.
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0: just 10 minutes. Only 10. We're going to talk Spurs free agency possibilities. The Hornets deal yesterday, I find very interesting what Charlotte's doing. We're going to look at how you build a team and how the Spurs, I think, are obviously a metric for how you build a team if you have managed to draft Victor Wembanyama, Dylan Harper, and Steph Castle in three consecutive years. That's a pretty good thing to be able to do. But the fact is, how you build a team kind of goes down to you're building more than just talent. You have to meld personalities truly to get a long-term success story. Yeah, you can put together a team for a year, a bunch of mercs, but any long-term success is going to involve pecking order and clicks and all that kind of stuff that anybody that's put together any kind of organization on a court or a field or in a boardroom has to put together. And what Charlotte is doing, I find very interesting. It's very old school. They're kind of going back to the mantra we're going to look at it the other side. It might be a little controversial for some. Until then, earlier I was talking about Buc-ee's and how the World Cup has kind of extrapolated what has already been kind of a cult thing anyway into this realm of must stop tourist trap, and then it's ruined. Buc-ee's is ruined now. What is the point of going to a Buc-ee's on a Sunday afternoon when you're trying to get somewhere? Now, I think Buc-ee's single-handedly has decreased the traffic on 35. Just think of every Buc-ee's along 35 suddenly closed down. The highway itself would go to gridlock. There's more cars in the parking lot than there are on the highway. So thank God for that. The congestion would be extraordinary. But I'll stop. But on the other side of that, I think there's legitimately people that live within 100 miles that look at Buc-ee's like it's a destination. Now, I knew what it was. I never knew it would become that.
1: Is the only thing missing, a hotel resort at Buc-ee's?
0: Like, you know what? The next thing, it's kind of right. Like I was shocked when the outlet malls opened up there just north of
1: San Marcos?
0: Yeah, north of San Marcos. Uh-huh. When, you know, they opened that up and then suddenly they built hotels. And I'm like, well, who the hell goes and gets a hotel room to go shop at an outlet mall? But since then, they've built four more hotels, so there's a lot of them.
1: Well, definitely so, people from Monterrey are there.
0: Well, yeah, absolutely. Yeah, I get it. Yeah. But I didn't think it would be worth four or five hotels. So obviously my idea of what a destination is very different from a lot of other people. But I can't imagine waking up Sunday somewhere in the hills of Central Texas and going, come on, kids, let's gather up. Let's go have us a day. Let's go hang out at the Buc-ee's. I'll get a shopping cart. We'll go and then we'll go stand next to.
2: It's so easy to spend money, man.
0: And I know it's kind of cool. I know that for those that are from, I was in the Buc-ee's on the way north on Friday. And who was it in Dallas? Was it the Portuguese?
2: I don't remember.
0: I don't know which Latin or Central American country was there. They weren't wearing their flags, but they were obviously not from here by their dress and by their act. And I was at the Czech stop in West. And there was a big family. You could tell they were. I guess it was Portuguese. I couldn't tell. So normally they sounded Latin.
1: Whoever played, yeah, okay.
0: So they came up, and the one guy that could speak, he was like a 12-year-old kid, asked the person, which is your most famous collage?
2: Hey, man, he's trying.
0: Hey, no, I'm in, man. We all jumped in. That's the great thing about Texas. We all dove in and gave our advice. Now, man, you need to get that Nutella. No, man, you need the sausage. No, man, you need some more huddle. Go get some coffee. We'll be right back. This is The Morning Huddle, 94.1.
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8: Good morning. Looks like they just picked up that road work on 35 northeast side of town. Southbound Church Parkway to Evans now reopened. A couple of stalls that are off to the shoulder. 281 southbound at 410 and another at 35 northbound at Wigner. Now, if you guys see something we're not talking about this early morning, give us a call on the traffic tip line, 210-785-2601, and we'll go and check it out. I'm Debbie Alcacer, KTSA, Time Saver Traffic.
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9: In the NBA, free agency begins tomorrow, but the rumors and the work have already begun. The Charlotte Hornets continue to shed aged talent as they've now sent Miles Bridges to the Phoenix Suns, along with a 2029 first-round pick and a 2027 second-round pick for Grayson Allen, Royce O'Neal, and a 2033 first-rounder.
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9: Hey, huddle up. We got a lot to do today. It's a Monday around the Morning Huddle, and I'm alone. I'm Rob. A.J. in the hole. Somewhere. Somewhere in the hole. That's Vic Brown talking on the other side of the double pane glass. Good morning, sir.
10: Good morning, good morning.
9: I'm glad you're here. Wimbledon's in full effect, but, you know, if you can pull your attention away from dudes running around in white socks, you can pay attention to us for the next couple of hours. We're glad you're here. We're talking Spurs today. The free agency period begins in earnest for reals at 5 o'clock tomorrow, 6 o'clock Eastern time. Trades have been frequent. The expectation is they're going to be a whopper between now and tomorrow afternoon in the Jaylen Brown move. And, you know, as much as the Giannis stuff affected the league, this is going to do the same. And you wonder if how much the Spurs need to be paying attention to this. How much is a Jaylen Brown move and his possible landing spots would affect where the Spurs are, the makeup of the team, things they feel like they're going to need. I don't think it's really going to be huge in the grand scope of the NBA, but it's going to be mighty interesting to see how Boston can turn any kind of profit on this. I think that when Boston has extended themselves like this, where I don't see how you could possibly bring Jaylen Brown back without paying him at least $5 more than Jason Tatum.
10: Oh, yeah.
9: You know what I mean? Just we'll pay you more just to prove our love, but we're not going to take back the fact that we tried to trade you at every opportunity for a year, even after you are our best player and brought us to the playoffs just about by yourself.
3: I was going to say, so the thing with Kawhi, how serious is that? Like, how...
9: Well, we're going to get there because that's the kind of play. Look, Jaylen Brown, Kawhi, essentially the same dude, just okay. in different eras. I mean, just dominant ball, great defensive, offensive guys that can carry a team. And if Boston can try to turn a profit with this, and I know that they're probably going to, you know, they're going to extract a fair amount, but can they get the fair value for a guy that wherever he lands becomes their alpha dog? It's just that Kawhi is just 10 years later. You know, that's where the Spurs sit. The same right. kind of player, just the cost. Now, the Spurs have as they sit. Now, there's some questions that need to be answered. Let's kind of set the table. So, the Spurs have the $15 million non-taxed mid-level exception. So, they got $15 million there. They got $5.4 million in what's known as the biannual exception. Then they have all these league minimum contracts from these old dudes that are sitting down at the end of the bench. The Olynyk, the Bismack, the Mason Plumleys, those dudes, they got that money, but it's not much. I mean, it's just enough. So given that they tried three times to get a guy to help with Wimby and whiffed on all of them, I expect that all of them are gone, especially the bigger money one there in Olynyk. So Zoom, erase that. You got $15 million in an exception. And I'll be honest with you, as much as I love Rui Hachimura and I think he would be a great player, he's worth a whole lot more than $15 million. If Isaiah Hartenstein got $25 million, Rui's in that neighborhood. So the Spurs are going to have to come up with $10 million more. They're going to have to come up with that money. And that would involve a sign and trade. So at this point, if you're exiting all these other dudes and you're looking at how are we going to find room, there's not a lot of guys left. Now, there's Julian Champagne. Now, Julian is an interesting case because I think we need to advocate that Julian gets paid a lot now. Let's pay him a big amount of bonus money now, but let's have that contract decrease in value over time instead of increasing. Normally, you see those deals signed. You sign 20 today. Next year, you're going to get 25, and the next year, you'll get 30 for a sum total of X plus whatever. I think Julian needs to be signed to a deal where it's a whopper now. Let's use a bunch of money, and by the time we're signing Steph's deal or Dylan's deal, Julian's money will be at a low. You know what I mean? He'll still be here. He will have gotten his money, but he got it early when we have the money now. So if I'm his agent or if I'm the Spurs, I'm looking at signing a decreasing deal with a big old whopper to start, big money next year, because I don't think we want to see Julian Champagne go, but I don't think we need to overpay for him too. So I think that would be the best way to keep him here. Now we get down to, how much do you love Keldon? How much do you covet him? Because I don't think there's a Spurs fan out there that doesn't love Keldon. By every measure, he is not only the sixth man of the year, which is worthy of a raise, I think, in most cases, but he truly is the heart and soul of this team. He's the oldest Spur. The longest serving. It's kind of funny to say that. I remember him sitting in my studio the day he was drafted, or the day after he was drafted. But I think that playoff run, in the back of our minds, it's kind of like we don't want to talk ill of a family member. But I think in the back of our minds, we all know that Keldon was a bit of a weak link. That Keldon in the playoffs, when it mattered, and now we have to judge this team not on regular season wins, which we've become very accustomed to, but now we judge this team on how far do you go into June. That's the metric now. And is Keldon, with his expiring contract, worthy of just that? Now, everything else about Keldon tells me you keep him. You try to sign him for less, but everything tells me with my heart that you keep him, that he needs to be here, that there's something to what he brings that is more than the sum of its, that there's more than just the play. It's the sum of it all, the practice mentality, the guy that players can go to after the coach has ripped them a new one, after they've had a week of bad play and bad press, after they've had that. He's the player that can calm nerves, ease the transition, teach them the ropes, and do all that kind of stuff, and can do all that veterans on teams that are worthy of championships do. But is he worth the roster space after that? Because that Sixth Man of the Year award, as we get further and further away, I'm afraid is going to feel very distant and very unfulfilling. That meant a lot during the regular season, but what we required just wasn't there. And I'm not sure where you guys stand on it. I know personally that if somebody came calling and was looking for an expiring deal, looking for Keldon's contract that they could wipe off the books at the end of next year, that they could do something and could offer me something immediate in return, an aging dude with a contract, or a Rhea Hachimura on a sign and trade, it'd be something that I would consider. It's just something that I don't think most of us want to even talk about in polite company, because we love us some Keldon. It was a long road for us to get him. We went through some frogs, man. We went through some dudes. I mean, Luke, the guy that was taken in front of him, is driving a beer truck someplace. He weathered. He maintained. He's been – Pop took him to the FIBAs, and we have put we invested the time in him that we wish we could have invested into Sohan. We gave Keldon the entire length and breadth of our process, from sustained guidance from old vets to growth to maintenance to stardom. And he did it all with aplomb, and he did it with a Spurs heart, if that's a term. You don't want to cast those guys aside. And I think if we could have done the same thing with Jeremy Sohan, we would have, given the situation that we found ourselves, we had to let him go. But if we'd have given Keldon the same long-term, or Jeremy Sohan the same long-term individual coaching and comfort and all the things that build a solid NBA player, I think that Jeremy would be a starting player in the NBA right now. Maybe not for the Spurs now, given what the draft was. But he never got that opportunity, and Keldon did. And here we sit with a guy who won the Sixth Man, who apexed his career, that he did it right at the end of his contract. And then he kind of let us down. So if you want you some Ree, you might have to sacrifice some Keldon. What do you think? 656-3776 is the number to call. You can certainly jump on the Brigade Bar. Where would you go, and who would you be chasing? Let me know, because I'm kind of wide open. Because I went into this weekend thinking, yeah, I like Ree. I think he's worthy. I would even make a move on a player or two if required, to go get a guy, because I do think he would fit. John Collins, I'm absolutely out on. No, no, and no. 5 years ago, what was it, 4 years ago, he was something, and he does bring something to the table, but I'm not sure the juice is going to be worth the squeeze on him. To me, it's either a Ree or another Laker and Luke Kennard, or find me something like him. Find me another shooter. Find me a 40% shooter, a guy who can handle the ball when need be, but is really just here to light things up and open up the court. That's, to me, given up to what the Spurs drafted, if I'm looking for a veteran, I'm kind of looking that direction than I am at the front line. But I get the sense that I'm in the minority. I get the sense that I'm one of the few that is not looking at a backup big or a big mobile four or three that can spread the court, grab a couple of rebounds, and eat up the clock. And just eat it up while Wimby gets a breather, while we find something else to maintain. You go in there and do your job and get your way through. I don't think I'm looking for a starter right now. But let me know what you think. I know the Brigade Bar is all over that. C-Note wants a legit power forward. Some are talking about CP3 and what he could have been. That's been so long ago, I don't even remember how he went. And I'm fine. I'm glad Oscar brought him up. This is what I want to talk about in about 20 minutes. Just after 7:30, Trey Murphy. I don't understand why there's talk about Kawhi, why there's talk about Ree, when there's a guy that, if you want to spend a little bit of money, if we're going to get into talent and money and longevity, there's only one answer, and I think Oscar might have it. I think he might have it, because this guy kind of fits the bill, and we also know there's been kind of a lingering yearning. Is that a good word? I don't think. Yeah, maybe a yearning. Because Trey and the Spurs have been brought up in the past by those that know. We've also made a few deals with New Orleans over the years, so I do think that there might be something there. I love that opportunity. What do you think? We'll talk about that. But coming back, the Domino's Pizza just had one of their employees win an award that I'm not so sure they should be proud of. We'll talk about what that is coming up. You're on 94.1 San Antonio Sports Star.
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19: Westwood One Sports presents this World Soccer Update. I'm Erica Herskowitz. It's the 19th day of competition at the World Cup, and the knockout round kicks into high gear with 3 matches on the docket. Tonight, the Netherlands will be taking on Morocco for a chance to face Canada in the round of 16. The Reds kicked off the knockout stage yesterday with a 1-0 victory over South Africa to become the first team to advance. Before the Orange and Atlas Lions meet, 2 more teams will be eliminated. First up in Houston, 5-time world champion Brazil will take on Japan as Brazil looks to put the brakes on a 24-year title drought. Brazil manager Carlo Ancelotti says he expects Neymar to play today, but he will come off the bench and his minutes will be limited and dependent on how the match unfolds as the star continues to recover from a calf injury. Germany will take on Paraguay in the second game in Foxborough. I'm Erica Herskowitz, Westwood One Sports.
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0: What is it?
1: I was just jumped the gun. I was paying attention to your stellar production work. Get this going. It's the Morning Huddle. That's Vic. I'm Rob. On new cameras, by the way.
2: Yeah.
1: We are
2: crystal clear.
1: We've rocketed into the 20th century.
2: And they're working still.
1: How fast do you want your fast? Get it into the 20th century.
2: And they're working still.
1: How fast do you want your fast?

0: And then when I get there, it's normally ready and it's not under a heat lamp. It's usually made fresh. And I always try to customize the order to where they have to make it fresh.
1: So you're willing to wait for customization.
0: Yeah. But like I always say no pickles at Chick-fil-A, so that way they have to make a new sandwich instead of the heat lamp sandwich. And with Whataburger, I always ask for extra onions, blah, blah, blah, blah.
1: I'll be honest. Sometimes I don't care.
2: Yeah. No, I do because
0: my cheat meals count.
1: I mean, but sometimes I'm legitimately, I just need to put something into my stomach. Okay, and my expectation is not. Is not anything other than that. Just don't make me sick, you know? Don't. But I don't mind if it's been, maybe it's been waiting on me for a little bit.
0: Well, that one, when I went to Bucky's that one time, I got the brisket sandwich, and I'm telling myself, how long was this sitting here? But I didn't care at the time, because I was just hungry.
1: Well, now it's been on that board for about 2 seconds.
0: Yeah.
1: See? Because Bucky's has become the zoo. There's nothing. The brisket on the board, and if I hear, man, they were. Those guys have become rock stars, the brisket on the board guys, at least the locales I went. But okay. For fast food, I think there's a variance, like you said. You people that obviously want good food fast or fast enough, but are willing to, like you said, specialize your order.
0: Yeah, to where they have to make it. It's not something that's sitting in the lamp, unless they have those sitting in the lamp, too.
1: Like, was it you that would ask for it to be double fried?
0: No, I do that.
1: At Chick-fil-A, like, no, I want it fried twice, knowing full well that they would have to kind of step aside.
0: At Raising Cane's, I asked for extra crispy.
1: So
0: that way they have to.
1: So you have to deep fry it or longer. I've never done that, and I should. Mm-hmm. So, but again, sometimes just give me the damn food. This is fast food for a reason. What do you have made already? I don't want to wait for anything. I just want to get through, get the food, and move on. That's me probably 50% of the time if I'm going through any kind of drive-thru.
0: Right.
1: Okay, if you're ordering a pizza, back in my day, said the old man, when you used to order Domino's, it was 30 minutes or free. And that was for a long time. It really, that was a legit thing, that it was 30 minutes or free.
0: It did last a while before they were like, it's kind of dangerous.
1: And yeah, it was kind of dangerous, but you knew, I mean, they.
0: At least you knew it was fresh.
1: Legit, and you had no trouble tipping the dudes either. I mean, if they got there under 30, they'd be sweating, but they made it. So you took care of it. And that's kind of how you want pizza, but it's another one of those things. Do you want it fast or do you want it good? Very rarely do you get both. Well, there's a Domino's pizza manager that made three large pizzas in the world's fastest pizza maker contest in Las Vegas last week. How long would it take you to make three large pizzas? And it involves one topping.
0: Okay.
1: It involves the sauce and the cheese it's not like a high volume like
0: quick,
1: eight.
0: Yeah, I get it.
1: How long do you think it would take you to do?
0: And he's got you make the pizza from scratch, right?
1: Three large pizzas. You're
0: turning the pizza around, you know.
1: You're throwing it down, you're putting your sauce, you're putting your cheese, you're putting your meat, your protein, and you're throwing it in the oven.
0: I don't know. How quick? She'll take me forever.
1: How does 31.2 seconds grab you?
2: No way.
1: That's 10 seconds of pizza.
0: And how much cooking time?
1: Well, no, that's just preparing. You could ask for extra crispy at that point. They might have to run it through. But getting it on the dough and into the oven. He made
0: that's
1: three
0: impressive.
1: Pizzas in 30 seconds. Now, how good do you think that pizza is?
0: Doesn't matter.
1: Well, see, that's where I'm getting it. Does it matter to you?
0: Yeah.
1: Does it matter to you knowing that these dudes are able to throw this thing together in literally 30 seconds?
0: For what it is, you got to think about what it is they're throwing together. I mean, just dough, cheese, and meat.
1: I guess. I just saw that and I thought, well, good. He won $5,000. But then I thought, I don't know if I want anything he's making. He doesn't even know what he's making. How can you know what you're doing in 10 seconds? I'd almost rather have you. I've been to Vegas. Have you been to the Vegas and seen those pizza machines?
0: No, I haven't been there. Well,
1: Vegas, it looks like a big.
0: Like a big vending machine?
1: Big vending machine. And you can order a pizza, and it brings up the dough, and it's on like a record turntable. And there's this little an arm that comes out first, and the turntable starts spinning. Okay. And then it drops out the sauce. in a circle.

0: And then it comes back out with this, like, opening, and it drops the cheese as the thing is spinning. And then it drops.
1: Oh, wow.
0: It, then okay. it drops the protein, whatever it is. And it's kind of limited. You got sausage, pepperoni, whatever. And then it goes into its own little oven. And it's about a, it's about the size of a 33. If for those of you know what an album looks like, about the size of an album. Okay. And it kicks it out. That's the same thing. I don't want that. Or do I?
1: When you're drunk, yeah.
0: See, there you go.
1: That's the, you'll eat anything.
0: Well, I am of the mind that there are certain things that I don't care. And Domino's Pizza is actually kind of one of them. What do you expect? But 30 seconds. And it's not even 30 minutes are free anymore. I don't know why he's in such a hurry.
1: It's like Little Caesars Hot and Ready. Those are just thrown together, you know, but man, they're so good.
0: Those are the ultimate drunk get. The Little Caesars in the oven.
1: Or after a few blunts, you're all like, yeah, let me get just three of those. And some crazy bread. And a large Diet Coke.
0: Dude, watching the Euros grab refills standing at Bucky's.
1: Oh, they're amazing.
0: Is a thing to behold. It's a thing to behold. It's an extraordinary thing. Just, you see an adult man who doesn't speak a single word of English making his very first suicide. Just adding and you know, Bucky's has its own particular brand of drink now.
1: Where did I do that? Was it the Galaxy? No. Century South back in the day? No, I don't remember when we
0: did you ask for a suicide?
1: Yeah.
0: Mine was at the Valley High Pool.
1: I don't remember where.
0: Suicide.
1: But I remember doing it myself.
0: With extra orange.
1: With
0: extra orange. And, yeah, don't skimp on the Big Red.
1: I remember Big Red and orange had to be in it.
0: Yeah, throw it together. Yeah, it, suicide had it all.
1: Yeah, and Coke.
0: And there was no diet drink back then. Yeah, it was all. But it wasn't fructose. It was sugar.
1: Yeah, that's
0: it was
1: why
0: actually
1: I'm,
0: good for.
1: That's
0: it.
1: Why I'm diabetic. That's what now, probably.
0: Hey, his name is Trey Murphy. He plays for the Pelicans. He's a worthy target. We'll talk about him next. You're on 94.1 San Antonio Sports Star.
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3: Good morning. As you head into your commute, for the most part in good shape, we do have a few stalls that are off to the shoulder, so main lanes are getting by. Northeast side, 35 northbound at Wigner, 281 southbound 410. On the southeast side, 37 northbound 410, that stalls off to the right shoulder, and a minor wreck at Randolph Boulevard at Crestway. Now, if you guys see something we're not talking about this morning, give us a call on the traffic tip line and we'll go check it out. 210-785-2601. I'm Debbie Alcacer, KTSA, Time Saver Traffic.
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2: In the World Cup, the knockout round began with a bang as Canada advanced to the round of 16 with a 1-0 win over South Africa. They did it late in the 95th minute. We have 3 games today. Brazil, Japan, Germany, Paraguay, and the Netherlands at Morocco. I'm Rob Thompson for 94.1 San Antonio Sports Talk.
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0: The Morning Huddle here on 94.1. No AJ today. He shall return sunburnt and hungover tomorrow, I hope. In his stead, we'll carry on. I'm Rob. Vic Brown. Edwin's skittering around somewhere in the building. Free agency for the NBA starts tomorrow. Over the weekend, the Charlotte Hornets continued to kind of purge old talents. We talked before about how you build a team and what Charlotte is attempting to do. And they've got a couple of young players that they've had over the last couple of years. Miller, a fine wing player. Kneipel, kind of a revelation at small forward, and carried that team into the playoffs. And as they arrived, they very quickly exited their two senior players. Miles Bridges, a long-term Hornet with a very checkered past. He has some domestic abuse issues in his past, some convictions. I mean, just a real mess of a player that I'm surprised actually is still there. And LaMelo Ball, who by every measure has been a very good NBA player, and by many measures, if not their best player over the last couple of years, very close to it. Now, both he and Bridges are gone. Charlotte maintains Kneipel and bring in others. It's funny what Carolina is doing. Look at that roster. They've now got a backcourt. They've got a backcourt. I don't know if Grayson Allen is going to start, but he came from Duke, so that's another. That's a Carolina product, played there at Duke. Their starting point guard went to North Carolina. Con Kneipel went to Duke. Three players in their starting or at least early rotations are all college kids from town. They're building. They're filling seats with alumni and current NBA fans all at once. So you can decide whether the merits of that on its own. But I do think they have looked at what the Spurs' style of building teams have always been, and they're getting away from the mercenary, and they're getting to the built, not bought. And they're building and they're putting together a team of players that are not challenged off the court, whether that be by criminal indictments or just being a modern NBA player with a whole bunch of money. And Melo, while being a very good NBA player, does have an off-court persona that, you know, there's nothing wrong with it. It just doesn't seem to jive with where they want to go. It was, in many eyes, a mistake for him to go and land in Minnesota. That's a whole other story about his effectiveness. But I do think that Carolina is, by design, getting boring. There's just, by design, going and getting hometown kids who have a spotless reputation, or at least one that all ticket buyers can buy and can still go win. It's interesting to see them do this as the Spurs face this own kind of problem just 4 years in their advance. In that now this is a team that is considered top two in the West, top four in the world, and all they need to do is find the right piece. Don't screw this up. And Trey Murphy III. This is a guy the Spurs have sniffed around for a long time, but to get a guy like him is going to cost something. Oscar on the Brigade Bar was the first to throw him out there, and I'm sure others have talked about it. Trey Murphy is one of those kind of destination pieces that would involve sending somebody that we truly love, that would truly make a dent. And if we start getting into that world, we start talking about Devin Vassell. Because if I'm New Orleans, I'm asking for the minimum of that. And, you know, face on man, I'm not sure how much Devin Vassell, I'm not sure what the difference is between Devin and Trey Murphy now. Now, if you'd asked me that back in December, it would have been kind of a no-brainer. Devin would continue to get better. But I knew what Trey was. Now, Devin had a pretty good playoff. Nobody had a great playoff, or we'd have been carrying a trophy around town. But Devin had a pretty good finals. He was pretty consistently there. He just doesn't do everything that Trey Murphy does. And are we willing? Did you know they get paid the same? You know, Devin Vassell and Trey Murphy are both at $27 million a year. Jeez. They're both. And in the ESPN trade machine, it actually has the Spurs as a net negative. They lose it. The proposed net wins would drop by one if they just did that deal. Devin for Trey Murphy. They would, on paper, at least by the AIs of the world, the ESPN trade machine be one game worse? Does that affect your thought? For me, it doesn't. For me, that it doesn't if I'm willing to make that deal. I'm willing, and I am. I'm willing to make that deal knowing what Trey does that Devin doesn't. Now, the shooting is essentially about the same. The defense might be a decrease. Devin's played the defense that I think the coaches saw and expected. I'm not sure I ever expected him to be able to play that kind of wing defense. And he has gotten significantly better, but Trey's is far better. And he's also a little bit better with the ball. So for those Trey Murphy lovers, I'm in there with you. But it's kind of an even Steven kind of thing. We're not adding any more. We're not filling a void. We're just kind of improving, at least in my mind, very slightly, one position. It doesn't really fix the problem. Well, that those that are chasing the forwards are. Rhea Hachimura is the easy get. For me, I'm a fan of Trey Murphy, and I'd find a way to get him if I could hold on to Devin Vassell and find a futures move that would I could kind of pad the salary cap, I would. But I think that should be the first choice. What do you think? 656-3776, 656-ESPN. The NBA landscape is going to change probably today. I don't think, well, it's certainly going to change before 5 o'clock tomorrow, our time, because Jaylen Brown's going to get traded. Jaylen Brown from the Celtics is going to get traded. And over the weekend, it became even more apparent that they have to do it, that this is going to be a festering wound unless they get something fixed. Now, I do think that money fixes everything. And if the Celtics just can't get what they're chasing, I think you could give Jaylen a raise to the point where he might not get the same credit, but he'll get more money. And I think that fixes everything, especially for a guy who it appears that Jaylen, by his actions, by the way he's talking now that they're threatening the trade, it feels like he's a guy that is now going to chase. Now, certainly he wants to win a title, but he's already got that in his back pocket. He's already got one. So I think in the short term, I think Jaylen wants to go someplace where he gets to be Jimmy Butler in his prime. He gets to be Steph Curry in his prime. Gets to be Anthony Edwards now. Gets to be the guy. And I think that he would play on just about any team to do that initially, that he could go and average 25, 30 a night, lead the team in three stats, be an all-NBA player. And if a title's not necessarily in the future, he doesn't. That's not a breaking point, a sticking point in the trade negotiations. Hey, I'll land there knowing full well I've got my title. Now it's about putting numbers up. And then eventually we'll get that team better. That's just the sense I get. And I really don't blame him. Because for a team to get what you have to offer, they're going to have to give up a lot. You're going to land on a bad team. And I think he's accepted that. I think he's accepted the fact that, yeah, I'll leave this title contention, but I'll be, instead of being the beta player, I'm going to land someplace else where I'm alpha, and maybe I'll get him there. And given that kind of situation, also given the fact that the tanking rules have altered the world significantly, that these bad teams are now in a place where they can't assure themselves of going and getting talent initially and immediately year after year. They're going to have to do something else, and that would involve going and getting named talent immediately and hoping others follow. So the place for him to land is so much bigger than where Giannis was going to go. I just think that there are more people, there are more teams out there willing to make a deal for Jaylen Brown than they were to give up that massive amount for Giannis. Because I think that the Giannis value kind of set the market for wherever Jaylen goes. What would you guys do? If I'm a bad team, I would offer just about everything I had for him. And I do think players would follow. We'll continue looking at the NBA, specifically the Spurs. Answer the Brigade Bar question. Several of them pop up there. Look around the rest of the world. And we got losers on the cusp. Hang around. We got a whole lot more to do. This is the Morning Huddle. You're on 94.1 San Antonio Sports Star.
1: Got a buddy who thinks he knows baseball? Perfect. On Rangers game days, prove it with the Morning Huddle's Rangers Double Dinger Payday. Pick the Ranger. You think he'll launch it out of here. He hits one. You and a friend are headed to a Rangers game. He hits two. Now, you've got tickets and hotel. 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Wake up with the Morning Huddle. 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
14: My name is Erica. My son, Kaysen, is a patient at Shriners Children's. My oldest called me and said, "Kaysen got burnt." I said, "How bad is it?" He wouldn't answer me. Before we could see Kaysen, the trauma doctor came in and said he needs to go to Shriners.
15: To survive a burn injury and to return to life unafraid and full of joy and be who you're supposed to be is what we strive to deliver to our patients. 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He's fully functional. He's riding his dirt bike, doing all of the things that you would want him to do. I can't think of another system that has the impact on pediatric patients that Shriners Children's does.
16: I wouldn't do anything else.
17: We're just so thankful that Kaysen is still here because things can change in the blink of an eye.
18: Go online right now to loveshriners.org.
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0: You gonna get some fireworks this week, Vic?
1: I was thinking about it, but we normally do New Year's more than 4th of July. But we did have a lot of rain, though.
2: Yeah, did it.
1: But it's drying up kind of quick. Yeah.
2: They're already camping out. They're already on sale.
1: Oh, yeah.
2: They're already
1: I know.
2: Living in a van selling fireworks.
1: It wasn't in the budget, but I think I can make some room for some.
2: I've got right around the corner from my house, they've built a brand new warehouse. One of those big.
1: Oh, the big ones?
2: Yeah.
1: Sweet.
2: Yeah, we're all really excited.
1: Oh,
2: about
1: easily
2: that. In the neighborhood.
1: Easily.
2: We're all so happy they decided to build right there. And here's the ironic part. It is directly across the street from a fire station.
1: There you go. You ain't got to worry about it.
2: I think that's how it should always be.
1: Oh, by the staff?
2: I think they should actually set up the fireworks sales things in the parking lot of a fire station.
1: I think they should just make fireworks legal for San Antonio city limits, right?
2: Well, I think if you did it in the parking lot of a fire station,
1: yeah,
2: you know it would, you'd get the disapproving looks of the firemen. Like, are you really doing this? I'm trying to take night off, and you're going to set a roof on fire. Like, you're really going to do this to me?
1: I'm trying to rest.
2: But at the same time, maybe they get a little bit of a safety training while they're there.
1: Okay.
2: I know my views aren't popular. And I'm not here to win a popularity contest. But maybe they should be right there. No, we are going to buy a crap load of fireworks. They're right across the street now, man. I can walk over there. So, no, I'm going to have a whole bunch. And it's my favorite. New Year's is by far we are the best city in the country for fireworks. I think there's a few that think they are that might come close. Mm-hmm. But when you look at San Antonio from a vantage point where you can see our entire city, we rival third world countries for celebrations.
1: Yeah, and it's illegal in city limits.
2: Oh, but we rival, you name the third world country that celebrates after a military coup, when they're out dancing in the streets and there's ordnance going off, we're in there with the best in the world. July 4th is second to New Year's, but it's pretty damn close. And the only difference really is everybody's still buying fireworks for the most part. It's just not all coordinated like New Year's. Because, you know, at midnight, the whole city will set them off. And July 4th, as soon as there's just a little bit of darkness, just a little bit of opaque, kids are setting them off. So it's not all at once like New Year's, where everybody kind of sets it off. And then about 11 o'clock, everybody kind of starts to wait.
1: I was going to say, so how late is too late on 4th of July? Because we know at New Year's, you know, once it's midnight, you go to about 1230, 1245-ish,
2: well,
1: you know, depending on your neighborhood. But 4th of July?
2: This year, bro, this is going to go on all night.
1: Yeah, I was going to say.
2: Because it's Friday night. Ain't nobody got to be anywhere on Saturday.
1: Yeah, see, my thing is on 4th of July, once it's past midnight, it needs to stop.
2: I got some bad news for you, man.
1: Because you got all afternoon for that.
2: Well, but you can't see the light.
1: It gets dark at 8, so from 8 to what?
2: Dude,
1: 8 to midnight?
2: It does not. It's still bright enough at 9 you feel like you need to wait.
1: Yeah, but I don't.
2: Already asleep by 8. You think it's dark. It ain't.
1: No, I'm just thinking like 4th of July, that once it's like
2: Friday
1: 10,
2: night.
1: 11, yeah, that's it. You need to go inside.
2: I
1: will call the cops on you if you're after midnight.
2: Oh, we got the cop collar. Well, Monday through Thursday, I agree with you wholeheartedly. But we got kind of a perfect storm going on here. We got Friday, which makes the 3-day weekend nobody getting out. Then we got the 250th birthday.
1: Mm-hmm.
2: So I think the combination is we're going to have a fair amount of fireworks. But I say that kind of in jest. Do you know, this has been kind of a buildup. The 250th birthday of the United States. I'm of the age where I remember the 200th. And I'm young enough. I was young enough to where it felt like a really big deal. 1976, the 200th birthday. And it felt very much a big deal. But, you know, I was in school, so, you know, they're kind of leaning in on it.
1: Yeah, I was 5 years old.
2: But I was in sixth grade. And even now, I can remember all the things that were going on in San Antonio and the stuff we did when I was in sixth grade because it was the 200th birthday of the country. Now we hit 250. Maybe I'm jaded. I'm excited to be an American. I certainly am.
3: Yeah.
2: But I don't feel that same. I don't know what
1: so
2: it is.
1: So 200.
2: And I think it might
1: like
2: be my age. But at 250, and judging by what I'm seeing up in D.C., it doesn't feel like the whole world's flocking to the state fair for whatever reason. I know the weather's bad. But and I know it wasn't quite the July 4th, but I don't see that going on there. And obviously, there's politics involved with that, but I can get away from that. Well, there has been a survey, and I want you guys to consider as we get ready to go to break. At 250 years old, what do you love about this country? What are the little things that I think that the World Cup visitors have kind of held this mirror up to us and showed us that, hey, pretty good to be an American.
3: Yeah, like when they tell us, like, we don't have this over here.
2: Yeah, we got some pretty good stuff hanging around here.
3: Well, first of all, air conditioning is number one.
2: Well, it seems that that's, and guess what? That air conditioning started right here in little old San Antonio.
3: Mm-hmm.
2: So a survey was taken amongst a group of Americans. I don't know what their origin was, yeah. About what they love about the United States. And the little, like, I'll give you an example. A well-made cheeseburger.
3: Yes.
2: That is reason alone, number one.
3: And you have tons of choices, right?
2: Yeah. I mean, just...
3: You don't just have one place.
2: A well-made cheeseburger. You're not going to get that anywhere else in the world. They're going to try, but here, we got it. That's one of the most basic things. So one of the things that I've found that the Euros have talked about is the sheer size of our roads.
3: Oh, just our portions in general.
2: Well, we'll get to all that. But one of those things I don't think we really take into consideration that we are very lucky to have is just generally big roads where we can go just about wherever we want. And we can get a big-ass vehicle to do it to. And nothing gets in our way. And I think the Euros more than – we truly take that for granted. So as we go to break – couple questions I want you to consider. What is the best thing about America? When you brag to the rest of the world, you meet somebody from another country, they say, what's the best thing about your country? Now that we've got some lists, what do you think it is? What is America's greatest invention? I think Vic might already hit it on the head. What's the best thing America ever did or invented? And if you had to pick five foods that represent America. Five foods that you would go to anybody coming from anywhere in the world. You go, these are the quintessential things that every American holds true. Now, there can be some slight variances. I gave you one. A hamburger.
3: Mexican food has got to be in there, right?
2: Well, so remember, tacos. We're America.
3: Right. America, yeah. We have Taco Tuesday.
2: Well, I'm just saying, maybe we say Tex-Mex and don't say we offer you Mexican food because they go to Mexico and get that.
3: Right.
2: I'm talking about, as America bragging on itself, what's the best thing about being American? What's our greatest invention? And what are the five foods that you would say, these are the American bits of cuisine? Doesn't mean it's like Hulk cuisine, but things that just kind of represent America. And I think a good example of that is, like I said, the cheeseburger, hamburger.
3: What about wings?
2: Well, we're gonna look at it on the other side, but that might be on the list. And then we'll have another couple of them. What's America's premier sports export? What's our best thing to export? What do we think is the best? Lots of great insight into what Americans believe they truly are. We're going to look at that. We're going to continue looking at the free agent deadline. What would you do? Trey Murphy may be gettable, but it might cost a little bit, including a bunch of first rounders. We'll look at where the Spurs sit with those draft picks. Would you offer up the future for current help? Is Trey Murphy the guy? Is Rui Hachimura your guy? Or is John Collins? Those seem to be the top three. That, what the hell's in a Beaver Nugget.
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5: Good morning. As you head into your commute, for the most part in good shape, we do have a few stalls that are off to the shoulder, so main lanes are getting by. Northeast I, 35 northbound at Wiedner, 281 southbound 410. On the southeast side, 37 northbound 410, that stalls off to the right shoulder, and a minor wreck at Randolph Boulevard at Crestway. Now, if you guys see something we're not talking about this morning, give us a call on the traffic tip line and we'll go check it out. 210-785-2601. I'm Debbie Alcacer, KTSA, Time Saver Traffic.
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2: In the NBA, free agency begins tomorrow, but the rumors and the work have already begun. 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
2: Hey, huddle up. It's the Morning Huddle here on 94.1. I'm Rob Thompson. No A.J. today, sitting comfortably in a cold river soon enough, I hope. Sitting comfortably in his own cold river is Vic Brown on the other side there. Did you have a steak yesterday, man?
20: Oh, of course. Yeah, I got my ribeye.
2: Had your ribeye fixed?
20: Yeah. Today's my wife's birthday, so we ate the... I cooked her dinner yesterday because I knew she had to work today and I had to work today.
2: So, what are you going to do tonight after you... is the celebration... well...
20: Yeah, it's not...
2: You're going to give her a hell of a gift, huh?
20: Yep. Sure am.
2: Yeah.
20: I would give her the Vic Brown special.
2: Now, she's had that before. You going to add something special?
20: Extra? Well, maybe, but that's why we've been married for 25 years. She's satisfied.
2: Every now and then you got to, spice things up.
20: Yeah, we'll do a little bit different.
2: Maybe show up with a...
20: Maybe I'll spend some money this time.
2: Maybe some costumes, some role play, maybe.
20: Well, we did that about 5 years ago. She's got a blonde wig and a red wig. Yeah. But we'll probably break that out.
2: That's a gift. That's a gift that keeps on giving.
20: Yeah.
2: You said the steak dinner. Steak dinner seems pretty quintessential American, right? That seems like, if you're asking, what's an American meal? What's an American food? What's for dinner?
20: Either barbecue, I would say a good T-bone on the grill, or some brisket or some ribs. Now, is it beef ribs or pork ribs?
2: Well, depending on where you're from.
20: Yeah, see, so...
2: I know that by the interwebs.
20: I know all the Japanese were eating, what was those, beef ribs,
2: it's,
20: right?
2: It's dino ribs that have taken the world by storm.
20: Yeah.
2: I think dino ribs are a truly unique food staple that the rest of Europe, or for most part, Europe has never actually seen. And it looks like most of Asia, too.
20: Yeah.
2: That's quintessential. Well, the reason we're talking about this, if you're just dialing us in, and welcome, CBS News polled a group of Americans. What do they love most about America as we celebrate the 250th birthday? They were asked the things that make the American way of life. One of the first and primary questions was, what's the best about the American way of life? What is the best thing about being here? And 44% of those polled said it was the people.
20: Right.
2: The people in America make this country. 44%. What do you think?
20: I think that's right.
2: What do you think about the number? The number of people that said it's people? Because it's less than 50%. So by that number,
20: so less than half,
2: 56% of the people in the United States don't think it's the people.
20: Well, those are the racists.
2: Well,
20: those are the ones that just can't stand other people.
2: I wonder where that was 20 years ago. Now, again, we're going to look at the worst things that we've offered the world in a second. But these are the things that we think we should be showing up. Number two, and I think this has been made very apparent by those that are coming to the United States and talking about our great country, is the land, the resources, and also the climate. 20% of Americans think the best thing about our country is manifest destiny. We've got all this land.
20: Oh, yeah. There's a lot of room, too.
2: We got lots of room. The westering idea of America, which I still think is being fostered, there's still something over the horizon that we believe that there's something better just on the other side of the hill, and we continue to think that way. The resources, we got everything you need. We got oil. We can grow enough food to feed the world. We got enough oil to sustain ourselves, or at least we think we do. All those things kind of rolled into one.
20: Got a lot of ammo.
2: That actually is part of something further down.
20: Now,
2: 17% of those that were polled believe that what makes America great, the thing that we are most proud of, by the quote, what makes America great, 17% believe it's the economic system, trade, and business. That the free market, the capitalist idea, is the best thing in the world. Just
20: 17%? Wow, the freedom to make money, basically?
2: Just 17%. That number amazes me. Even more than only 44% of the people think it's the people, which I think what makes America great is the amalgam of all the different people. That's truly it for me, if you'd ask me. But only 17% think that it's the free market, that it's our ability to go eat what we kill, only fettered by the taxes that we try to get around, that we can go do what we want to do. Only 17% of the
20: people.
2: I find that astounding.
20: Yeah, that's a shocking number.
2: An absolute shock. Now, not that I think it should be rated higher than the people of our country, but even that was less than 15%. And finally, only 10%, only 10% of Americans polled by CBS News believe that it's our government that makes us great. Only 10%.
20: Wah, wah.
2: I think we have reached a level, and you can define that however you like. Yeah. You can put it in the realm of your understanding, whatever your idiom is, whether you're on one side of the fence or other, you can find a reasoning for that. But no matter where the outcome is, it's sad.
20: You know what will make it better is that they had more term limits. You know, we have like 80-year-old people that have been on in the government for like 50 years. You know, like, your generation's gone, buddy. Like, I don't know what lawmaking you're doing, but yeah, we need to get, I think that would be a fix. I think that number would go higher.
2: I think there's a lot of stuff, and it just depends on the time of year when you're asked what you're thinking. I mean, right now we are just a very fractured people, and the things that I think we've always relied on as the bedrock, the things that we look to, are kind of wavering, and for a lot of reasons. But I am astounded by that number. Now let's lighten things up for a second. What is America the best in the world at? What do we do better than anybody else? There's five possible things. Number one, at 58%, movies and television.
20: Oh, the freedom of that,
2: No, what do we do better than anybody else? We make great TV, and we do good entertainment. We watch international stuff, but for the most part, most of our stuff is exported around the world, and I think that's absolutely right. And that's at 58%. Now, 56% of the country, tech and innovation, I think that, yes, I absolutely agree. That, you know, the iPhone and all that stuff that we invented, all the stuff. Music comes in at third, 41%. Sports, 38%, which I think is irony. Okay. And 31% think it's our food. I think that's a pretty good spread. All of these make sense to me. What do you think we do best at?
20: It's
2: the best thing we do.
20: I would think food and movies, yeah. Because I'm into Dutton Ranch right now, and there's a lot of Netflix stuff, but there's a lot of overseas stuff, but it's not that good.
2: So, not technology.
20: Yeah.
2: Not the innovation. And keep in mind, those Euros are loving our air conditioning. We've had that for 100 years.
20: Yeah.
2: And they still don't have it. We didn't invent the automobile here. That actually was invented elsewhere, but we will take credit. How about a telephone? The telephone was invented here. 5% say
20: that's true.
2: And we invented the airplane.
20: That's right.
2: The Wright brothers. So that did come, and that came in at 4%. But 16%, the highest number, said the best thing that we've invented was democracy. And it's funny, that percentage is actually higher than what's our best way of life at 10% system of government. Again, interesting numbers. You can read into them what you will. Mm-hmm. What is the best food in America? What is the food that represents us more than anything else?
20: Got to be the cheeseburger.
2: That's it. Cheeseburgers, number one at 33%. Barbecue, didn't say which kind. I think that most people assume it's that Texas barbecue.
20: I'm thinking it's a barbecue ribs, like the barbecue sauce ribs.
2: I think just the concept of meat over smoke.
20: Yes.
2: And I will leave it at that, whether it be pork,
20: or
2: beef,
20: brisket, or
2: chicken.
20: Something over smoke.
2: The white meat, the fowl, or the red meat. I think that America is known as the place to go get meat that has been cooked slowly or quickly over fire. Number three, apple pie.
20: Yeah.
2: No, No.
0: That was in the 60s.
2: Well, I just think it goes to the, you know, God, family, you know, apple pie or whatever it is. Yeah. I don't know it's very many people that.
20: Yeah, it's American as apple pie.
2: Yeah, so, right? But they tell me that. I don't go for apple pie first.
20: No.
2: If you had your choice of pies, would apple pie be your first choice?
20: No, it'd be a Dr. Pepper.
2: No, Dr. Pepper pie?
20: No, just a Dr.
2: Pepper. No, I'm saying
20: okay, a pie. Pies. Pecan pie.
2: See, I think there's a lot out there. So apple pie, I think and finally, we get to hot dogs. I'd have thought hot dogs would have been number one. Only 14% of those polled thought hot dogs was the best food that represents America. I'll tell you this, around the rest of the world, they look at us, unless you're in Germany, and go, they think of hot dogs. They do.
20: Oh, yeah.
2: Just the way that we treat them. You know, there'll be more hot dogs consumed on July 4th than everything else combined. So I think that the rest of the world views us. And finally, it's pizza. But that's, I guess it's kind of American, because the fact I've read many times that pizza was actually invented here. That the first pizza was actually made in Brooklyn way back when. That then the Italians had actually made it back to Italy, and they kind of refined it their way. But pizza was actually invented here. Kind of like the Taco Bell and Chorizo. That kind of migrated into, you know what I mean? That wasn't anywhere else. And that's probably pretty poor, but pizza comes in last. Now, I have a question for you as we go to break. Now, this is the good stuff about America. What's that stuff that we're also kind of proud that we gave the rest of the world that we don't talk about in polite company?
20: Missionary?
2: That might be one. You're welcome.
0: Yeah, thank you.
2: Although I'm going to blame that on the Brits.
0: Yeah. Well, maybe a Brit was over here and then...
2: Well, I think that there would be no obesity drug if it wasn't for America. There wouldn't be any Wegovy or semaglutides if we hadn't gotten so fat on everything else that the rest of the Euros love.
20: That's why the Euros are freaking out on our portions. They couldn't believe our portions and refills and that. Well, that's why we're
2: We're this way. But but you're welcome, Europe. We've invented the GLP-1s, the semaglutides. So we got the fix there. But that's one of those things that we've exported, a little bit of obesity. We're pretty proud of the high fructose corn syrup. The stuff we add into everything that makes us fat. We did that. Pretty proud of that.
20: Mm-hmm.
2: We gave that to you. What else have we sent? I think porn, but that might fall under entertainment.
20: Yeah, that's
2: that
20: more
2: falls under the other stuff, but we're pretty good at it. The Swedish, you know, porn industry, we put them to shame. We've now taken the world over with porn.
0: Yeah.
2: We you know, the valley out there. So we've exported that pretty well. We're pretty good at taking drugs.
20: Yeah.
2: We're pretty good drug users.
20: We're big potheads over here.
2: Yeah, we're getting to the point where finally we're just, screw it, legalize it. We're pretty good at that. Some countries have followed suit, but we kind of lead the way there. I think that we're also really good at, we've learned how to manipulate the system far better than Euros have because they haven't had to. You know, most Europeans have figured out that, you know they get a month of vacation no matter what they do. A lot of Americans have figured a way around that to get the days off they need. We lie to our bosses a lot more. We're good at that. We're good at getting past, getting over. That's the American way, is getting over. Where's the loophole? We find the hole. That's good for other people, not for me. I don't need the tax loophole. We're good at that. We're finding the way around. Get a good lawyer. Those are the good things that we export. The other good things we export is our sports fandom and how we appreciate the World Cup. We're good at that. No, we're actually not. Coming back, let's look at the weekend we just had in the free agency world, what the Spurs are going to do. Is Trey Murphy a possibility? Are we worthy of a Kawhi discussion? I hope not. The free agency starts in just a little over 24 hours. Are the Spurs going to be active? Is there a deal to be made? We'll look at that and around the rest of this crazy world, and we're talking losers in about 20 minutes. You're on the Morning Huddle. Vic, you with us? Let's take this to task. You're on 94.1 San Antonio Sports Star.
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0: if I can get this other one the hell out of the way.
1: Yeah. Having trouble with your poll?
0: I'm having well, that's been happening for years, Pledge. It's not something that started today. You know, Father Time is undefeated.
1: Mexico did a hell of a number on you, huh?
0: I'm still in rehab.
1: You and Brendan Sorsby.
2: 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Afternoons 2 to 6 on 94.1 San Antonio's Sports Star. It's the Morning Huddle with A.J. Hoffman.

0: Welcome on the Morning Huddle, and I'm getting a little... hungry. Pizza sounds good for lunch today. Y'all want some free pizza? I know I would. How about a mellow mushroom pizza? That's even better. We do it every Monday. We give away a mellow mushroom pizza. When's the last time you ate over there, Vic?
1: No, it's actually you get a $50 gift card to get whatever you want.
0: When's the last time you went over there?
2: I don't know. I think when they first opened.
0: Yeah, I mean, it's great over there on 1604. It is worth the effort. If you've never been, go. But now's a great opportunity. Let's give it away. How should we give it away, Vic? You got a number in mind?
1: Let's do caller number 8.
0: Number 8 is going to get a $50 gift card to go dine on us at the Mellow Mushroom Pizza. I highly recommend it. Win it. If you don't win it, go anyway. It's a place, once you go once, you'll certainly go back.
1: It's worth it. It definitely is worth it.
0: On a Mellow Mushroom Monday. Did we have a double dinger? Dumbledore winner over the week? I shouldn't say that.
1: yeah, hold on. Let me look.
0: This is the first time the Rangers have actually took a series all season over the Rangers. I mean, over the Blue Jays. So they had a pretty good run of it, but I don't think we had any two home runs from the same dude. Yeah. But we might be rounding in the same direction. We might be getting close to somebody getting two home runs and actually getting it getting picked by one of our esteemed listeners. And we'll do that in about 15 minutes. I don't think we had the anybody even close.
1: Yeah, now our last guess was Wyatt Langford.
0: I don't think Wyatt went
1: through. Yeah, and he did not hit a home run on Friday.
0: They're in Cleveland tonight and got a lefty up tonight. That might affect something. You might be looking at maybe Jake Burgers. Corey Seager continues to be hot. We're going to give you that opportunity here in just about 15 minutes for the Double Donger, the Double Dong Challenge. If you don't know what that is, we give our listeners on game days, Monday through Friday, an opportunity to pick a player. And if that player hits one home run, they will get free tickets to a future Rangers game. If that player hits two home runs, you get tickets and a hotel for a fun night stay, a fun weekend stay up in the Metroplex, which I just spent the weekend up there. Caller number 8, get that mellow mushroom. We're going to be giving away this in just a couple of minutes. Don't call now because we're not doing it. We're going to be doing it in just a second. And by the time you get there, hopefully you won't go there on a World Cup weekend. I was driving by. Dude. I was staying up in North Dallas. Anybody knows the Metroplex?
1: Is that by Denton?
0: I was staying up by Denton.
1: Okay.
0: Okay. And they're playing the game at Jerry World there in Arlington. And I was going to Bobby V's, one of my favorite old Bobby Valentine's old bar in Arlington, to go meet some friends on Saturday. And I had to go through and by and near and around Jerry World. And, you know, it's fun watching this on television.
1: Oh,
0: the
1: course.
0: Hordes that are arriving at these game days. And it would be fun to be in it. It would be fun to go and party in it, but it is freaking chaos around it because you've got this mix of people that aren't from here, mix of people that are running late, and then you got the mix of people that are driving cars that are not from here and driving late that got their license in some other country. And there are people stopping on the highway. I mean, just veering over 8 lanes of traffic.
1: It's a mess.
0: Paying zero attention at the streetlights. If it was green and they needed to take a left, if they got off the line before the oncoming traffic did, you better just wait.
1: Hey, I saw a video one time.

0: where they were amazed that we have right turn on red here.
1: Oh.
0: Is there not a right turn on red in Europe? Well, it would be left turn, right? Because they're on the other side of the road.
1: That's it.
0: That's the reason why? Yeah.
1: My experience, now I've only driven in a couple of foreign countries. And I did at one point have a British driver's license. And my experience, now this has been a long time ago, but way back when, most of the places that you would turn in Britain, they use roundabouts, unless you're in a town.
0: Oh, yeah, okay.
1: So, yeah, you kind of never really stop. You just kind of yield to, remember, you're going left all the time. You come on and make that roundabout going left instead of right. So you're kind of
0: Is that the one Chevy Chase was stuck in European Vacation?
1: So you always kind of turn left on what would be red, but you're yielding to oncoming traffic to kind of get there.
0: Oh, okay. All right.
1: But I'm talking about those that are from the Argentinian drivers. They have a whole other set of rules down there that they were applying to us. It was chaos, and it was all the rental cars just going where they wanted to go. They're getting to where they get to be and avoiding all the other internationals that are just roaming through downtown remarkably drunk. The amount of alcohol that has been... you know how we've talked over the last couple of months? We've had all these different stories about how American alcohol consumption has dropped. How, we just don't drink as much booze as we used to, whether it be hard, beer, whatever you might call it.
0: It seems like the Europeans have caught us up.
1: Well, yeah, they've taken up the slack, trust me.
0: I was going to say.
1: They what is going on, essentially, is...
0: They drank all the beer, to be honest.
1: Well, all the Euros are coming over, and it's like America was back in the 80s, when we were boozing like crazy, when we were drinking like no tomorrow. They're still doing that over there, and they're bringing their booze and lots of cigarettes.
0: Yes.
1: Lots of cigarette smokes. I've seen more people standing around out on street corners and outside of restaurants in the Dallas-Fort Worth area. Lots of smokers. It's something that we had kind of put in our past that we don't really see that much. I mean,
0: yeah, because we're vapers.
1: Well, I mean, we're not really tobacco users at all. I mean, it's just kind of, and the vape stuff you can kind of get away with it.
0: We're more of an edible / pot country.
1: Yeah, we have. We've kind of gone that direction.
0: Yeah.
1: Which
0: is fine.
1: No, I mean, everyone's whatever it might be, but we thought the rest of the world kind of went with us, and you could tell that the alcohol distributorships were just not prepared for what was coming.
0: I still can't believe they ran out of beer in Boston.
1: Just drink a city dry.
0: That is unreal.
1: Well, I'm telling you, I think it scared the rest of the country to make sure that they had the amount required. But now we don't have teams hanging out for a weekend anymore. It's one and done stuff. So and they're traveling from city to city. So I don't think we're going to run into that. But the last of that was going on Saturday because it felt like the Argentinians had been there for a minute. I don't know who they were playing. I didn't see any of the opposing team, but that blue was everywhere. Everywhere. Mm-hmm.
2: I think with Jordan is who they were playing yesterday.
1: Well,
2: or Saturday.
1: Who? It was the Jordan. That's right. It was the Jordanians.
2: Yeah.
1: And in hindsight, I think there was a Jordanian family that I ran into in Bucky's or into at the Kolache stop asking for the most famous Kolache.
2: Kolache?
1: Kolache is how they pronounced it. We all, how we say people? Everybody in line stepped in to help. As soon as we realized they were truly from someplace else, we all got real nice. Because we were all getting...
0: that's who we are.
1: Well, we were all getting mad at them because they weren't making their choice. They were all kind of just talking.
0: Oh, because we're all
1: leaning in and huddling up and then pointing and kind of huddling up. And finally, they had one kid that could speak English. And he asked the question. As soon as we realized, y'all aren't from here. Well, let's give you some hospitality.
0: Bless your heart. Let's help you.
1: Oh, no, we help. And then we bought the guy that was... when you stop at the West Kolache shop,
0: okay,
1: and the one on the other side, but the one that the OG one, they always would heat them up for you. Like you can give them to them, they put them in the microwave and heat, so you get a hot kolache on the way out. So there was a guy waiting and getting his heated up, and then they went to buy, and the guy bought their kolaches. That's how us people we work with them, and we had some very happy Jordanians leave having kolaches.
0: I would have been like, you need to try the lengua y la barbacoa.
1: Oh, man.
0: And we have tripas.
1: See, We can't claim that. Well, but we can't, as Americans, that's not ours.
0: Yeah.
1: No, that's Mexico. That's let's give that. Yeah. Now, we can claim Tex-Mex. But ask anybody from El Paso. Our Mexican food ain't even the same as El Paso's.
0: Oh, no.
1: You know what I mean? So,
0: well, to them, Taco Bell is Mexican food.
1: Not to them. I think they're more internal. I think we're closer to Taco Bell as Mexican food than they are. Everybody yeah. I knew from El Paso, when they come to San Antonio, they're like, this ain't Mexican food. This is Tex-Mex. This is Americanized Mexican food, which I think we can claim that. Yeah. I think Tex-Mex is ours, and there's nothing like it anywhere else in the world, but I don't think we can call it Mexican because it ain't for the most part. It's Mexican to the point of about 50 miles on the other side of the border. And evidently Jalisco, which seems to be the state that provides the best cooks at my random RMRs. Hey, coming back, we got a lot more to do. We're talking draft. We got losers on the other side. We're going to figure out who had the worst weekend and take your call. So don't go anywhere. This is 94.1. You're on San Antonio Sports Star. You know, Dr. Jacob Torres is my doctor. He has been for a long time. Although when I first met Dr. Torres, this was back in 2016. He had been a part of what is still a thriving medical practice known as the Institute for Functional Health. And what caught my eye was the title, the functional health part of it. Because Dr. Torres, more than anything else, believes that feeling good comes from living good. And if you're living the right way and you're eating the right way, suddenly all those little things that just kind of slow you down go away. I'm talking about the brain fog, the achy joints, the tired back, and all those things that go along with being heavy. The functional health matters. If a doctor says you're healthy and you don't feel good, what's the point? And he convinced me that losing a few pounds, I'd feel a little better. I lost a lot of weight, I'd feel a lot better. He applied principles that work for me that I know will work for you. You do not need semaglutide. You do not need pills or shots to lose weight, even if you have failed in the past. You failed because you didn't have the help required. And Dr. Torres and his crack staff give you the help you need, both psychological, physical, and biological. They are supplements that will help you lose weight. The whole thing wrapped into one works. The Institute for Functional Health will be your best decision when you decide it is finally time to lose weight. 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And when he does, come on by. Thank me later.
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4: Good morning. As you head into your commute, heads up on the northeast side on 35. We've got a major accident working southbound 35 right as you approach Randolph Boulevard. It's a 30-minute delay. Stop and go from Tupperwine, 3 right lanes blocked. If you guys see something we're not talking about this morning, give us a call on the traffic tip line and we'll check it out. 210-785-2601. I'm Debbie Alcacer, KTSA, Time Saver Traffic.
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1: In the World Cup, the knockout round began with a bang as Canada advanced to the round of 16 with a 1-0 win over South Africa. They did it late in the 95th minute. We have three games today: Brazil, Japan, Germany, Paraguay, and the Netherlands at Morocco. I'm Rob Thompson for 94.1 San Antonio Sports Talk.
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0: 8:36. In the next hour, things I can promise. In the next hour, I'm going to give you the opportunity to go see a Fighting Texas Rangers baseball game on us. All you got to do is pick a player that's going to hit a home run. You do that, you're on us. You got tickets. If you find that the guy can hit two dinger dongers,
1: you got it.
0: You get to go. I drove by the stadium. I drove by both baseball stadiums over the weekend. Beautiful, beautiful places. Beautiful. We do this every Monday. We talk about our favorite losers.
2: You lose. 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
7: Hello, losers.
0: Somebody's got it worse than you. Somebody out there has had a worse couple of days than you are. You just got to find the right place to look. I was telling Vic, my dog, I think, is like genuinely mad at me. My dog threw a legitimate
1: yeah, my dog's done the same
0: tantrum last night. Like, just, I'm not going to look at you. It's called...
1: It's only 2 days, right? Friday?
0: Yeah.
1: Friday, Saturday, and you pick them up Sunday.
0: The term, I believe, is called anthropomorphic, where we assign human traits to animals that don't feel or think the same way we do.
1: Okay.
0: But we think because they're acting like we would act, we give them like they have feelings, when in fact they don't. They're just reacting to stimuli. That's a belief, and I do think a lot of times that's true. I don't think we give dogs enough credit as far as... I think my dog is like legitimately pissed that I dropped her off at the... At Bunk and Biscuit, which, shoot, I would stay at a Bunk and Biscuit. I've stayed in worse hotels than a Bunk and Biscuit. She's staying in a nice place, man. She's got a better kennel than I have at home, although she doesn't stay in it. But, I mean, off the ground, she gets to go play in water and go play with friends and go do all the other stuff that she doesn't get to do with me. You'd think she would be excited about it. No, that dog legit would not look at me, wouldn't come and, like, lay next to me, would turn her head and would look away from me when I'd come into the room.
1: Wow.
0: That's what happens with the losers. When your dog no longer likes you, you've become a loser. At that point, there's not much left. Do you have any extraordinary losers in your world, Vic, before I throw
1: them on? Nothing that comes to mind right now. We're all winners right now.
0: We're all winners on our 250th birthday.
1: That's right.
0: Just know this, that you are within, I would say, 10 minutes right now, no matter where the listening audience is, no matter where you are around San Antonio or this great state of Texas, I bet you're less than 10 minutes from being able to go and buy a 6-inch in diameter mortar that can launch fireworks larger than you could have ever dreamed of out of your backyard right now. That's not a loser. That's winning. You're winning. You have access to fireworks right now. We've talked about the WNBA ad nauseum and the ups and downs of the league, of what's gone on. The WNBA has reached a new low. And this is on the heels of one of the more spectacular basketball games, and I don't lay claim to seeing it. There was like a 4 overtime game yesterday. Worthy of a watch.
1: Yeah,
0: there was, and we've had, you know, the drama obviously with Caitlin. But now what's going on is the WNBA, because, and this is a symptom, this is an outgrowth of something that they've seen coming, is because the refereeing is so bad in the WNBA. I've started seeing these reels, these highlight tapes floating around, whatever your social media is, they're there, of just out and out brutality on a WNBA basketball court. The WNBA right now looks like the NBA or the ABA did back in the 70s. I'm not kidding. It is a free-for-all. The highlight or the lowlights, however you want to divide, whether it's your favorite star, whether you're a Caitlin or not, go look at the brutality that the WNBA is allowed to inflict on each other. It is ridiculous. It would never fly in the modern NBA because those guys are too valuable. Those guys go down. That's a $250 million deal that's on crutches. We can't have that. We protect our players. WNBA does not give a crap. They have got to fix their reffing. My wife, my wonderful sports wife, who's had to live the life that I have, and really, you know, has developed opinions over the times that are very counter to mine, even though we see the same things.
1: Right.
0: Turned to me in the car yesterday as I'm driving down the toll road east of Austin, white-knuckled, trying to keep up with a Porsche. And she said, verbatim, the WNBA is ghetto.
1: Wow. Well, it is.
0: Well, I want you to understand that my wife is a very much an advocate for women's equality. Very much. And has lived that life. She has seen glass ceilings. She has fought through things. She is very, well, not a basketball, not a WNBA fan, was very much about and followed very closely how the WNBA was finally kind of coming into proximity with other stuff. Because, I mean, she grew up in basketball, certainly, but never that side. And was, you know, Caitlin, like a lot of other people, drew her into the WNBA. She was a good story 3 years ago. And a lot of people who just kind of got drawn in initially and watched Caitlin appreciated all that she was bringing to the game. She was fun. It was going to be fresh. And the WNBA had a little burst of youth. And she could shoot and seemed marketable. And everybody fell in love with her. Now, we've come to find out there's some prickliness there. But when you've lost my wife, I think she's kind of the tip of the iceberg. I think the WNBA has shot themselves in the foot by something that we saw coming. The players and the coaches last year at the end of the season said, the first thing we have to address is the reffing. Now, we can get mad at the individual goon players around the league, whoever they are, name the names. But they're only going to go as far as the refs allow them to go. They will only goon it till the refs foul them out, tee them out, and teams start losing for free throws. They will only goon for as long as they're allowed to goon. And for whatever reason, the powers that be have allowed the WNBA's reffing to get so outrageous. It's pathetically bad. And it makes for, I guess, in-game entertainment if you're there. I mean, everybody loves a good rough-and-tumble pick. Everybody likes to see a roll around and maybe a fight or two. But by the numbers, it might not feel it, but by the appearance, the WNBA has gone too far in one direction. It has gotten to a place where stars aren't being allowed to be stars, and that's got to change. You've got to allow these players to go. The WNBA, you've reached a new low. You had plenty of reason to be called losers, but now you're doing it to yourself. Now there's something that you can legitimately fix that has nothing to do with viewership or who's watching or who's paying attention or who's buying tickets and the TV deals. You hire the refs. You train the refs. You need to fix the refs. This has gotten out of hand. And here's the problem. There's probably 100 WNBA players, not even that many. I bet there's 50 WNBA players that are in this league solely because they're allowed to play a type of rough basketball that they shouldn't be allowed to play. That there's talent in the league that is here for one reason, just to goon it up. And it is hurting their game. And as much as I am anti-putting Caitlin Clark as the face of the league, because she's not. She's just really good. What they have allowed her to become is the poster child for, as my wife called it, ghetto basketball. That's losing, man. And this is something that you brought on yourself. There's lots of different ways to recreate the pecking order of the league and who should be lauded and who should be awarded and who should be covered first. Beating them up is not the way to do it. This is not the NBA. You don't have the leeway to do this. And it's hurting your game. And I want it to be successful. But this, where you sit today, has got to be fixed. And the strange thing about it is, you can do it yourself. You don't have to call the league. You don't have to renegotiate a CBA to get more money. You got the money. You've got the stars. You've got the platform. But you've allowed this to occur. Loser. Loser. Loser. We got more to come. This is 94.1. 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
3: 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Now we're talking tickets and a hotel stay. 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
0: And we're back! It's the Huddle. I'm Rob. A.J. will be back tomorrow. Vic Brown is carrying me on his shoulders like Atlas in a globe. I got a story for you on the other side. For those of y'all out there in the world that need a hero, I have your hero. There is a hero walking the world's streets right now, the likes of which needs to be lauded. And I'm going to tell you about that just on the other side. Now, this is one of those where you go, oh, we need this and we need more of it. And that'll be just on the other side there. But before we get to the fun stuff, Edwin just came in, and, you know, for those of you that believe in a higher power, that think that there's a being or a thing out there that can help others, that we can all tap into, whether it be the Force or maybe a God or I don't know what it might be.
1: Like the Wimby candle?
0: I want you all to gather around, and maybe it's a candle, whatever that thing is, and consider a young man. Oh, I say young man because I'm an old one. Chris Johnson, remember him? Running back. Fastest man ever on the planet. You might remember him for, I say that, remember him with the Titans for a long time. When I was at EA, he was a cover boy. Hall of Fame worthy. Fastest guy I've ever seen. This morning announced on Good Morning America that he was diagnosed with ALS.
1: Whoa.
0: And that is, I'm not sure there's a worse diagnosis. And you never, I mean, that's Lou Gehrig's disease. You never want to be diagnosed with a disease that somebody's name is on.
1: Oh, I see.
0: Yeah, you don't want any of that.
1: Yeah.
0: Because that means it's pretty dread. So if you have the wherewithal and that's something you believe in, you send vibes, you send prayers, you light candles, you burn sage, whatever it is, put Chris Johnson on that list today. That's a tough bit of news for an NFL hero, for a lot of folks. For a brief shining moment, Chris was the back, the likes of which I hadn't seen anybody that fast carry the ball ever in my life. And to see him get that diagnosis and to know full well what's coming.
1: Did it show? Did it say how far along he was?
0: I haven't seen. I know that Edwin just came in, and I've seen it start popping up on my socials that Chris Johnson says he's been diagnosed with ALS. That is tough news. Not an Oiler, but of the same.
1: Oh, the same
0: lineage,
1: same time. Yeah.
0: Tough news from the NFL world. So when you're doing your daily higher power stuff, if you do such things, please put him in there because he and his family are. Certainly going to need it for what's coming because that is one of those dread diseases that just is terrifying to me and anybody else. So God bless him, power plus him, whatever it might be for him, we send him that way. We've got one more hour of full force fun. That's a lot of alliteration from a talk radio host.
1: Yeah.
0: So
1: that's a lot of fun.
0: In that alliterative last hour, we have several things coming your directions, the least of which is I have a story of not all superheroes wear capes, though this one might actually wear one. We have that coming your direction. I'm going to give you an opportunity to go see a Rangers game. That's coming your direction. We also have news from Hollywood, of course, and Reddit on Reddit. That's coming your direction. And Vic Brown might take his shirt off. So we've got all that just around a bit.
1: Yeah, you never know.
0: Starting a Monday like it's a Tuesday because we're all off on Friday. You do the math. We'll be right back. It's 94.1 San Antonio Sports Talk.
3: 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KTFM Floresville. 94.1 San Antonio Sports Star Traffic from Newstalk 550 KTSA.
15: Good morning. As you head into your commute, heads up on the northeast side on 35. We've got a major accident working southbound 35 right as you approach Randolph Boulevard. It's a

0: 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I'm Debbie Alcocer, KTSA Time Saver Traffic.
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0: In the U.S., 1 in 5 children with cancer will not survive. 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
2: In the NBA, free agency begins tomorrow, but the rumors and the work have already begun. The Charlotte Hornets continue to shed aged talent as they've now sent Miles Bridges to the Phoenix Suns, along with a 2029 first-round pick and a 2027 second-round pick for Grayson Allen, Royce O'Neal, and a 2033 first-rounder.
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2: Hey, huddle up! It's the fourth quarter. Get your four up. We dominate the end of the games. We dominate. The work we do... I don't know. I was going to... The work we do... In July, yeah. It pays off. In December, when it comes to playoffs, we close hard, as it were. I just raised my arms. If you're on the Brigade Bar, look at that gruesome thing.
3: I know, man.
2: Dude, I have a bruise. Looked like I've been shot on my arm. And it's one of those things where you're old. I don't know how I got it.
4: Yeah, were you shot by a beanbag or something?
2: It looks like I was protesting. I was protesting. They're putting lipstick on schnauzers, and I didn't like that.
3: You got in a fight at Bucky's. What happened.
2: I squared off with this Portuguese dude who would not get out of the way of the beaver nugget line.
3: What is a beaver nugget? You mentioned, like, what is it?
2: What the hell's in that thing, man?
3: Is it dark meat, or is it...
2: No, they're crispy.
3: It's like a cereal. Like balls of dough?
2: I think it reminds me of... Beaver nuggets remind me of a cereal that we used to have a long time ago. I don't remember what
3: it
2: was.
3: Like corn pops?
2: It's like corn pops, but remember when corn pops, they would roll them in like the stuff that makes cracker, like hard caramel.
4: Okay.
2: And that's what, like Cracker Jacks, but it was corn, that's what, it was a cereal that you could buy. I don't think you still can. That's what beaver nuggets remind me of.
3: Oh.
2: But, yeah, I squared off and took out a Portuguese dude. He looked at me sideways. We don't cotton to that here in America.
3: He made fun of my car.
2: You know, everybody, you know, the idea, if you watch those Marvel noir series, that like the Neo Spider-Man thing that's out now, and you see the Punisher, and the vigilantes out there, that the superheroes that are taking care of crime, cops can't do it, so I'm going to do it, kind of attitude. We all like that idea until we actually see it. You know what I mean? There was a guy named Bernie Getz. Who lived in New York back about, it's been about, God, probably been 30 years ago, was riding a subway train and was packing a gun, and he saw something go down, and he took out a couple of muggers. And, you know, he murdered them. But, you know, he was also vigilante. He was taking care of a crime. There were no cops. He did it and ended up doing some time. The idea of a vigilante, we love until we see it. Well, guess what? We got one. It's in Mexico, and he's known, are you ready for this? As Batman.
3: We have a Mexican Batman?
2: So we got a Mexican Batman who in Mexico City, who as of now, that we can pinpoint at least 5 different times, has caught these dudes that are, you know, if you've been to Mexico City, everybody either got a Volkswagen Beetle or a motorcycle. Or, you know, like a scooter or some kind of thing. But everybody got a Volkswagen. The Beetles are getting fewer and fewer, but there's still a whole bunch of Volkswagen Beetles in the DF. And a lot of the scooters, you know, to get around the terrible traffic of the city. Well, at least 5 men have been discovered duct taped to street poles after being caught by this vigilante stealing motorcycles and scooters. There's a picture of these two dudes that have been caught by Batman, and he has wrapped them. He's wrapped them in duct tape and taped them to a light pole.
3: Oh my God! I just looked it up.
2: Go Google this. I hope to God this guy's wearing a cape. The vigilante is referred to as Batman of Lagos de Moreno. He left the stolen bikes near the men to show off their crimes and left them taped to the pole.
5: And the police want him.
2: And now here's the thing. So, like I said, we all are down with the idea of vigilantes. It sounds like a great idea in the offing. Out there protecting the public, not beholden to the man, just disseminating justice as it should be. Well, the men that were being, that got taped up are treated as victims now. They had to be cut free, and they were treated for their injuries. It's unclear if they're being investigated for the thefts themselves because they were never actually caught by the cops. So they were just found taped to a pole next to a stolen motorcycle. But everybody knows they stole. I think we've reached the maximum of human potential. I think this is where we need to be right about now.
5: Hilarious.
2: Some guys are born to greatness. Others have them thrust upon them. We need the Batman of Los Morenos to franchise.
4: So, what
2: this.
4: Gave him the name Batman? Did they see him wear a cape or wear the? He didn't have a wrestling mask or anything.
2: They're saying that he's wanted by police for allegedly chasing down suspected motorbike thieves around town and taping them to lampposts, according to the report.
5: Okay.
2: At least five men have been discovered helplessly duct-taped to street poles over the last 10 days, beginning on June the 13th in Lagos de Moreno, a suburb of the DF. The thieves also... it gets better. So what he would... What he would also do is duct-tape these dudes to the pole, and then he would draw mustaches and whiskers onto their face or write the word thief onto their face.
5: Wow.
2: And then call the cops.
5: Oh, yeah, I see it. Man, they use a lot of tape.
2: That's it. This is the thing. I don't believe it's just one. I think there's a Robin involved.
5: Oh, there's got to be.
2: There's got to be a Robin, right? Or at least a Batgirl.
5: Man, they have some good drugs over there.
2: I'm not sure who would be worthy of that in San Antonio, but if some random street tough got taped to a light post in downtown San Antonio and whiskers drawn on his face and thief across his forehead, I might be willing to give this guy a key to the city. I might be, for every bandit you catch, you get a free taco. You get something free from, like, free pan dulce every morning.
5: Yeah, there's got to be some kind
2: of
5: incentive.
2: Got to be able to take care of our...
4: Some kind of good incentive
2: of our
4: here.
2: Superheroes, our Batman.
4: You get sweet tickets to the Spurs.
2: I'm just
4: saying.
2: You know what?
4: Real good.
2: Remember the dude that was beating up all the Knicks fans up in New York?
4: Oh, yeah.
2: Let's bring him down.
4: Yeah, let's bring him.
2: Oh, he'll straighten everybody out. Wasn't he wearing a Rodman jersey?
4: Yeah.
2: He was.
4: Number 10, yeah. Yeah.
2: So that's his superhero costume. He'll just come down here and fight crime. He'll be our Mexican Batman.
5: Yeah.
2: Is there a Spanish translation to Batman?
5: Not really. It's always just been Batman. I mean, there probably is, but I don't know what it is.
2: In Spanish.
5: Yeah.
4: I know Ratero is a burglar.
2: Let's see.
5: Or a robber.
2: No, nothing that really strikes the fancy. All right, we owe you a lot of sports talk. Coming up on the other side, we're about a little bit under 36 hours, or a little less than that, a little bit under 30 hours before the free agency deadline begins. We'll talk about what the Spurs might very well be doing, possible culprits there. We've got Reddit on Reddit, and we've got your morning or your daily lines coming just around the corner. So you know what you need to do? I would go and take advantage of our listening to our fine sponsors. Get yourself really, really caffeinated and sit in with us for the next 45 minutes. That's what I do. In fact, that's what I'm going to do. So we're going to go break. I'm going to get some coffee. We're going to be right back. I'm going to take you all the way home. You're on the Morning Huddle. This is 94.1 San Antonio Sports Talk.
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6: Good morning. We do have a couple of stalls on 410 Frontage Road southbound at South WWY. Got a right lane block and a solid I-10 westbound Huebner now off to the shoulder. Northeast side at 35 on the Frontage Road northbound at Huebner. Getting reports of a large pothole blocking one lane, so repair underway. If you guys see something we're not talking about, call us on the traffic tip line. We'll go and check it out. 210-785-2601. I'm Debbie Alcacer, KTSA, Time Saver Traffic.
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19: 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I'm Erica Herskowitz. Always the bridesmaid, never the bride. The Netherlands have advanced to the World Cup final three times and have never won a World Cup title. Could this be the year? If so, the Orange will have to win tonight. They'll be taking on Morocco in the knockout round in Guadalupe, Mexico, in the nightcap of a triple header that begins in Houston. Coming up this afternoon, five-time world champion Brazil will take on Japan, and Brazil is looking to snap a 24-year title drought. Brazil manager Carlo Ancelotti says he expects Neymar to play today, but he'll come off the bench, and his minutes will depend on how the match unfolds as the star continues to recover from a calf injury. After Brazil and Japan, Germany will be taking on Paraguay at Gillette Stadium in Foxborough. I'm Erica Herskowitz, Westwood One Sports.
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2: This was the summer song of the year, or whatever it was, beginnings. Right?
4: Yeah, Daft Punk. What with Pharrell Williams. Yeah.
3: Get Lucky.
2: Looks like activity in the NBA is picking up. Jaylen Brown is front and center on the trade market. And I was, you know, getting ready for the show today. I was looking through the NBA. And you, if you start reading articles from across the country, you can tell who's serious and who's not about chasing talent. But I think as we sit right now, there are probably, I'd say, four teams, maybe five, that can be considered teams that are capable and have interest in Jaylen Brown. And I believe it'd probably be the Portland Trailblazers, the Denver Nuggets, obviously the Toronto Raptors, but they're in it for maybe Kawhi too, and the L.A. Clippers, and maybe the Atlanta Hawks. The Atlanta Hawks might be just building for the future and not any rush. But they do have enough on their plate that they can move, and he can legitimately help them given the situation or the positions, just as long as they don't get rid of too much of that young talent. But there's only one team that I believe has to get him and has the wherewithal to still be good after the deal is done. Now, I don't know the pieces and parts to this, but if I'm the Denver Nuggets and I'm sitting looking at my place in the world in the Western Conference, anybody to the right of the Joker is available. Anybody. Jamal Murray? Sure. You name your favorite player other than the Joker on Denver, and I would move one, two, or three of them for Jaylen Brown. Because Denver has reached their peak, and they're going to tell you and they're going to act like, oh, we're still in it to win it. We still got Joker. We still Jamal Murray, and we just a couple of pieces and parts. Our only problem has been the Timberwolves have just had our number. And if Minnesota hadn't been around over the last couple of years, we'd have been much further along. We were much more prepared to beat Oklahoma City than a lot of teams. We just couldn't get past Minnesota. That's what they're telling themselves. That's not the case. And if I'm Denver, if I'm not on the phone for Jaylen, and the pairing between Jaylen and Joker would work, because Joker's as good a passer as a big man as anybody, and he needs help as far as taking some of the weight of scoring off of his shoulders. Jaylen brings enough that he can replace two starters. I just don't know which two starters you would send. I know that if I'm Boston, Jamal Murray would be front and center, but there'd be other guys on that team that I'd be talking about and some draft picks. But if I'm Denver, I can't imagine waiting. Portland is certainly seems to be high on the opportunity list, and that kind of fits the theory I have about Jaylen not really caring about a title, because the cost to Portland to bring Jaylen Brown might include Avdija, it might include future draft picks. They would effectively become a one-man team and hope to win 35 games and be pretty impressive in the fact that Jaylen might get 35 a night, but I don't see them going anywhere else. Toronto, the only reason I don't put Toronto high on this list is I do think if I'm Boston and the deals are similar, I'm sending him west. I don't want to have to play him six times. So I'm sending him as far away as I can. And if I can get him to Denver, if I can get him to Portland, I'd certainly make a deal, even if it might not be nearly as much talent. Now, it'd have to be close. But I would send him further west, because one thing I know about Jaylen Brown is

That dude holds a grudge. Every time he came back to the garden, he'd be eyeing 50. He'd be trying to put a burger on you, and I'd rather just see that once a year instead of three times a year. You know what I mean? So given where that goes, I think we will see a fundamental shift. And as a Spur fan, I hope this trade goes off. Given where that goes, I think we will see a fundamental shift. And as a Spur fan, I hope this trade goes off early.

the perfect place for that as we get ready to in the show. Let us sound off, and we'll voice them out here in about 20 minutes. The Spurs sit just kind of. We got about $15 million that we know we've got. We've got this biannual exception that's got about $5 million in it that we know we've got. And we've got all these old guys' contracts that, you know, are probably going to go away too. So the Spurs have a little bit of money, but not enough. It's kind of like we want to go get a nice car. We want to go get one with all the fancy stuff that will really help us, but I'm not sure we can afford everything we want. We can get real close. And the debate there has been, how much do you want to get with real close? Rui Hachimura is kind of fits the bill if you're designing the guy you want. I think most of us say we need a power forward, swing forward. It can be either or. One that has a nice shot that will take it, will spread the floor. One that can defend three or four positions. And one that might not necessarily demand the ball in the paint, but is capable, if required, to score in there. But really their game would be more predicated downhill, starting far and getting close instead of starting close. And I think when you look at that, the obvious ones are Rui Hachimura, who is available and has a very much, a Spurs-like mentality as far as how he plays the game. Then there's John Collins, the hyper-athletic dude that has kind of been in our orbit before, brings every bit of skill, but he is truly a merc. And I'll warn you, Spurs fans, I think Collins would be a very good fit as far as what he brings to the table. But we kind of accept or expect, I think it would be a better word, certain things from our players as fans. Certain, the way you act, the way you don't have to be out amongst the public, but you have to be rather gracious when you are. And you have to be kind of available and we have to kind of feel like we're getting to know you. See, we never got to know LaMarcus. He was always here. We wanted to like him. He did everything right. But we never really got to know him. We never really got to know DeMar DeRozan. We liked him. We were glad he was here. And he did all he could given the time he was with us. But he was just this passing kind of thing. And I think while John Collins would fall into that realm, the Richard Jeffersons of the past that came here to do a job, that we really never really wanted you other than what you brought to the floor. I don't think Spurs fans would be overly happy with that. I don't think they would be happy with what John Collins brought to the rest of the entirety of what the Spurs are. Not the kind of guy that would fit. Rui Hachimura, if you don't know, is a Japanese by origin, was born there, spoke just about exclusive Japanese for much of his college career, not a real partier, and very much an international athlete, and is more important than anything else. In the playoffs, he seems to blossom. The bigger the moment, the better he plays. And I think he's one of those guys that in the playoffs, while his team didn't perform, he did, and he made a lot of money, or will make a lot of money. We just hope that we can get him in under the amount that we've got. And I'm not sure, after what we saw with Isaiah Hartenstein, that we'll be able to afford and go get that unless we give up some future opportunity. And I don't know, given the future, we have next year, if we're talking about number ones, we do have Atlanta's unprotected number one next year. Now, Atlanta's gotten significantly better, but we do have that to play with. And I would not be opposed to that being a part of any kind of package to go get a player of value. The draft, to me, is, for the foreseeable future, is going to be a peripheral, just fill the edges. We're not chasing stars anymore, and there's no need to spend a bunch of money on a draft pick in the top 25 or that we're going to have to pay that's not going to get to play much. So I think we're in the chase of late first rounds and two-way players for the foreseeable future, and all those number ones that we have all the way down the road. And next year's pick swaps are kind of crazy, but we do have a little bit to offer next year if we wanted to add things in. And I'm would not be surprised in the least if that Atlanta pick is involved in any kind of move we make, especially if it's a Re, or even more importantly, as I brought up earlier, a Trey Murphy from New Orleans. Now, the Trey Murphy will involve several draft picks. It'll involve at least one player of merit, either an expiring contract or an expiring contract or somebody else, or if you're just doing straight number swap, which I think is dumb, if you're just trading one for another. Devin and Trey Murphy both make the same amount of money. They're both at $27 million. You can decide which of the two you like more. I think there's a good debate on either side. I think Devin has made leaps and bounds, kind of jumps, since
I would say Christmas as far as

0: his play in the playoffs was, we all have our own particular problems with the way things ended, but I think Devin, on his own, played a pretty damn good playoff all the way through, even if the entire team kind of dropped the ball in the finals, even in those bad games. Devin played a pretty good playoff and showed that he's available and capable in moments that matter, whereas like Keldon did not. So when we're looking at moving those kind of guys, Devin for Trey Murphy might be superfluous because it's about the same guy. It's just about how those guys go about it. I think Trey Murphy has a few more tools in his box offensively. Although Devin, I think, over the last 6 months of the season kind of proved his merit defensively far beyond what I thought he was going to be capable of doing. Again, we want to hear what you have to say, and the best way to do that is jump on the Brigade Bar, give us a call, 656-3776. That's 656-ESPN. Coming back, we got to look toward Hollywood. We kind of look toward the West Coast, although I think the entire country continues to focus on Madison Square Garden for what appears to be a little get-together this weekend. We're looking at Hollywood next, but before we go, it's time for the Double Dong Challenge. Who's most likely to hit two home runs against the Guardians tonight? They got a lefty standing up. Does that affect your pick? Maybe Jake Young might be the guy, or maybe it's Corey Seager. Whatever you want. 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You pick your Ranger, who you think's going to hit a couple of dongers. 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Get on the phones. Coming back, Eyes on Hollywood and Daily Lines. Don't go nowhere. This is San Antonio's Sports Star, and we got more for you. We'll be right back.
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11: My name is Erica. My son, Kaysen, is a patient at Shriners Children. My oldest called me and said, Kaysen got burnt. I said, how bad is it? He wouldn't answer me. Before we could see Kaysen, the trauma doctor came in and said he needs to go to Shriners.
12: To survive a burn injury and to return to life unafraid and full of joy and be who you're supposed to be is what we strive to deliver to our patients. 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He's riding his dirt bike, doing all of the things that you would want him to do. I can't think of another system that has the impact on pediatric patients that Shriners Children's does.
13: I wouldn't do anything else.
14: We're just so thankful that Kaysen is still here because things can change in the blink of an eye.
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0: In the World Cup, the knockout round began with a bang as Canada advanced to the round of 16 with a 1-0 win over South Africa. They did it late in the 95th minute. We have three games today. Brazil-Japan, Germany-Paraguay, and the Netherlands at Morocco. I'm Rob Thompson for 94.1 San Antonio Sports Talk.
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0: 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Hey, if you haven't gone to the YouTube channel, go. Like, listen, and share, all those things. We get graded on that. We certainly do appreciate you for doing that. Make sure you're subscribed to the story. 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And put us on speed dial, 656-3776, so you can sound off like you got a pair. Future, I'm Rob. AJ in the hole. He'll be back tomorrow. Don't worry, the family will get back together. He spent the week
1: he's tubing,
0: doing some Central Texas. Those things that all those Euro stuff look at us and go, man, you guys live the best life. He's doing that right now. He's
1: doing that right now.
0: You know that in, I believe it was, it's not Vienna. I think it was in Switzerland where people, there's a river that runs through a town and they take the bus to work and then they go to this bridge. And they jump off the bridge, and then they ride the river home.
1: What?
0: Yeah.
1: Where's that at?
0: It's somewhere in Switzerland. I haven't actually been there, but I've seen it, and it looked pretty cool. We always, at this time of day, look to the West, look to the entertainment part of the world, because that's what we are. Did you go to the movie this weekend? The top grossing movies have been released this weekend. The obvious number one is Toy Story.
1: Oh, yeah, I got to take the grandkids to see that.
0: Yeah, please go, because I've seen every other one of these now. I hear this one's pretty good, but I want to be sure. This is one of those that, like Star Wars, I've been watching Toy Story for as long as I can remember.
1: For a long time.
0: I mean, since my kids were born, and I've got one that's turning 30. So this is one of those things that's... You knew was going to be successful. It was just a matter of how good would the movie be, because you just got a license to print money when you do the Toy Story franchise, and they've got everybody back. They came in, number one was not Toy Story. Number one turned out to be

0: Supergirl. And it they debuted at number one, I think, but not nearly with the money that they were chasing. Let's see what I'm trying to look at the money that they were coming in after. No, Toy Story came in at number one. I'm sorry. They hold on to number one. Supergirl was released, and they only made $68 million.
1: I'm not a fan of that.
0: No, that's not. I saw on Amazon Prime where the Superman version of this is now on Prime, the one with the dog, that I think was the precursor to this one.
1: Okay.
0: And I haven't even seen that one.
1: No.
0: And I get the sense that the Superman thing might be played out for a while. I think we might have had enough of all the different Supermans over the last 10 years. Yeah, am I wrong there?
2: Just like the Batmans. There's too many Batmans.
0: It just feels like we're the guys wearing capes.
2: Too many Spider-Mans.
0: Yeah, it's like, just, we got that noir Spider-Man going on with on Prime with it's a series. You got this now. You got Supergirl out. We got two or three different Batmans floating around currently. I just think that's kind of gotten played out, and they probably made these movies right about the time when it happened. Obsession continues to roll consistently. They're still making money. They've made since their release almost $234 million. It only took $10 million to make. This is the story of the filmmaker gone great immediately. Jackass Best and Last is out. The fact that that's still a thing and people are still spending money to go see it is testament.
3: I don't think that'll ever get old. I don't think it will.
0: And now we're getting into this Disclosure Day movie.
3: Let me see.
0: The one that, you know, the final in the Spielberg, I guess we're calling it, is it a trilogy or just a follow-up to
1: No, I don't think it would be a trilogy.
0: Close Encounters. But everybody I know that has gone to see this movie has left pissed. Now, some of them try to justify it. Well, you know, this and that. But no one has liked this movie.
1: What does Rotten Tomatoes give it, an 80 or 90?
0: Let's see. I'm just looking at what they made. They fell 54% in their third weekend.
3: I kind of trust them.
0: They only made $8 million over the weekend.
3: Mm.
0: 17 days, they've made $94 million.
3: That's it? Wow, they're hurting.
0: And keeping in mind, I'm trying to find out how much money it is.
3: Oh, yeah, look, 80%. Rotten Tomatoes.
0: So at least it's got 80%, which is higher than I would have thought. What does the viewing public say? Is this 80% from the viewers or the reviewers?
3: That's Rotten Tomatoes. IMDb is 6.7 out of 10, and Fandango, 70%.
0: Well, you would have to convince me pretty significantly to go now, because too many people that I respect their opinions don't like it.
3: Yeah, so if I'm at the box office, I'm getting Toy Story instead of this.
0: That seems to be the imminent thing, right. But I think the entire world, what are we, about 2 weeks away from the Odyssey being released?
3: Oh, that's right.
0: I think that's going to end up being the thing that carries the movie business for the rest of the summer. There might be something else coming, but we're getting to about, once you're to the middle of July, if you're at the middle of July, the summer blockbusters are out.
3: Yeah, that's it.
0: There might be one or two still coming, but Odyssey is obviously the cleanup batter. For the movie business coming out next week, and I think that'll be the next time I go. Although, once you give me a positive review for Toy Story, I'll probably go hit that or the Minions movie.
3: I haven't seen that in a minute.
0: I'd like to just go and imbibe an illegal hallucinogenic drug
3: and then
0: go sit and watch the Minions for an hour and a half.
3: I don't think I could do that. Well, maybe I could. I don't know.
0: Dude.
3: It depends.
0: You know,
3: depends on how good it is.
0: That would be
2: how good the stuff.
0: You know
2: is.
0: How they use shock therapy to bring people back. You know, they go through.
3: Oh yeah,
0: they get shocked and they come back. And, you know, I feel better.
3: Yeah,
0: I think you get the same effect as if you go lick a toad and go watch the Minions. It'll be like a Native American in a sweatbox experience. You'll come back out better for it, but you're going to have to go through hell to get there.
3: Yeah, I was talking about taking the grandkids to see Toy Story. I might, anytime the Taylor Swift song is playing. I'll probably go to the restroom. I'm kind of mad at her still.
0: Why are you mad at Taylor?
3: For the Knicks.
0: For getting, oh, I thought you were mad because she was getting married.
3: No, well, that too, but remember, I'm a Leo. I hold grudges, so.
0: Well, if there's some person that's easy to hate, I'm with you. You didn't need to give me one more reason not to appreciate her, and I know that I'm in the minority. Hey, we're going to roll the show and finish this thing up the right way. We got Daily Lines around the corner, and it's knockout round. It's all or nothing. We'll look at the games today and how you can make a little bit of money and point you in the right direction toward the Blitz. That's just around the corner. They're going to put a bow on the show next, so don't go nowhere. This is the Morning Huddle, and you're on 94.1 San Antonio Sports Talk.
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0: We're burning for you. It's the morning huddle. And I'm a Blue Oyster Cult. Home in the city. It ain't pretty. It's about that time, though, before we do the daily lines, and we're going to take you out the right way. There's a lot now, you know, New York's got all the GMs around the league. I have woke up. They've gotten to work. Shams Charania is saying that Draymond Green has opted out of his deal in Golden State. That in itself isn't a lot of newsworthy, but it appears that Golden State is looking to put together the Expendables for one last run. And it looks like Draymond has opted out as Golden State attempts to go get LeBron and also is looking at the Wizards and Anthony Davis. So there's a world out there, according to Shams Charania, where Golden State goes out and somehow gets LeBron to sign with whatever money he'll take or whatever, and then they do something to extract Anthony Davis out of the Wizards organization so that the Golden State can put together, I don't know, the Mount Rushmore of the last 20 years basketball team, see if they can make a run against all these new young bucks. Can you imagine a team with Draymond, LeBron, Steph, Anthony Davis maybe? You want to talk about changing the calculus of the West? That's terrifying. Now, they might not ever be healthy at the same time, but that's one of those things that legitimately changes kind of the gravity of the Western Conference for sure, and then certainly the whole NBA. And then there is the likelihood, and I say likelihood, not just possibility, that Jaylen Brown also lands in the West, whether it be with Portland or Denver, or name another two or three teams that have been in this mix, where he lands also in the realm of the Spurs. So the next 24 hours are going to be pretty crazy for the Spurs. And I do think if we start seeing that kind of shift, I don't know how it affects what the Spurs are chasing. I don't think it affects it at all. But it does make the math and the calculus of getting to a world championship that much more difficult if you're now facing off against an old man super team in Golden State and a Jaylen Brown somewhere in the West as well. That certainly will affect the way that the season rolls out, for good or bad. I cannot wait to see how this goes. And I want LeBron to land in Golden State. I'd love to see Steph and LeBron team up again. And Jimmy Butler's kind of a variable here because he's getting a whole bunch of money. I don't know how much they expect him to play. But even if he's there, I don't think they can move that deal. He just signed it. If he can get healthy as well, you add him to that crew? Come on now. The possibilities are endless. Maybe Steve Kerr will come out of retirement and put on a uniform too. They're all about his age. Let's make you some money. Let's do some daily lines.
1: 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Cover!

0: Well, it's the knockout round that begins tonight. It's advance or go home. Brazil's trying to break a 25-year curse without a world title. They're taking on Japan. They're minus 140. That'll go off at noon. The Germans are playing the Paraguayans. I wonder if there's some old German names in Paraguay for a whole other reason. Yeah. They're playing some of their kinfolk. Germany's a prohibitive favorite at minus 290. Paraguay is plus 825. So you're saying there's a chance.
1: Yeah.
0: Know, 10 bucks on the Paraguayans couldn't hurt, but you got to figure. And here is, you know, I had to pick a favorite, Asancha, after the Tartan army was sent packing. It's down to the Norwegians and the rowing.
1: Oh, really cool. Yeah, yeah.
0: I'm down with that.
1: I like that.
0: And then there's the Orange Army that is the Netherlands. And I'm a bandwagon jumper. I'll jump on the biggest crowd, and I think the biggest crowd left is the Netherlands. I thoroughly have enjoyed them. I want them to continue winning. They are a plus 130 today against Morocco, who is at a plus 250. That appears to be the best matchup of the afternoon. A draw is at plus 210, although how can we have a draw? Can we have a draw? We can't have a draw, can we? In the knockout round? I don't think we can. I think we have to. That's where your money should go. It looks like, I think that Morocco probably has the inside shot, but we need those Orange Army guys still around. We want Netherlands to stay so they can continue frequenting our Buc-ees and ruining that institution. Around the rest of the baseball world, we already talked about the Rangers. They are in Cleveland to take on the Guardians, a game you can catch live right here on San Antonio Sports Star. Tyler Alexander up for the Rangers. Parker Messick up for the Guardians. Carter bringing his 1.03 whip to the party. The Astros are hosting the Twins today in Houston. Let's see who we got up for the Twins. Debbie Matthews up for the Twins. Peter Lambert up for the Astros. He of the 6-4 record in the 3.28 ERA. If you are a golfer, it went down this morning. Did you see that Scheffler stepped up and in the haze of the early morning, very quickly missed a putt, and Hovland took the Travelers Championship in what was like the WNBA long overtime. They finished it up this morning, and Hovland took the Travelers after we saw I didn't see him, and I'm not sure much did. Scheffler missed that putt early Monday morning. What a strange thing to do. I'd have just had him putt it out with flashlights, just to wait to finish up that 19th. And yesterday was such a crazy day in sports. You had that. You had the Travelers go to Monday after a hard charge by Hovland. You had the 4 overtime game in the WNBA. You had the Canadians win the advancement to the round of 16 with a goal with 95 minutes in, which, we didn't get into it today because it's boring, but if you are paying attention to soccer and really are kind of in on it till the end of this thing and are still vague on the extra time and the injury time and how we don't know how these games end, The Athletic today has a really good article, the best I've seen it explained as to how they're applied at the end of the game. Because quite frankly, it just seemed like the ref just decided, well, I think we got about 8 minutes left in us. Let's just keep going. And maybe I'll add two more after that. I hate that, but at least this gave me a pretty decent description as to why and how the nuts and bolts of this thing going down. I quite frankly don't understand. I'd be down for just the penalty kicks if we want to. Also, we have Wimbledon on their way. I'm watching the men play today. We got today on the women's side, Pagula taking on Sorbos Tormo. Pagula, what's her name, Jen, is a minus 1,200 favorite, so that's prohibitive. Lots of other names I can't pronounce across Wimbledon in an event that, quite frankly, yeah, is going to be my audio and video sleeping pill for the afternoon, although the knockout round will get going. The Blitz is just around the corner, my friends, and I get the sense you're going to want to stay tuned to the Sports Star all day long if you can't keep your phone close to you, because I get the feeling that something pretty big is about to pop. Right? Because there's too much. It's like when you watch the weatherman and the weatherman goes, you know, it's really rich outside. Something's about to happen. I get the sense that between the Jaylen Brown trade, and now Draymond opting out of his deal, which means that LeBron, the spotlight is on him. If he lands, I wonder that how that affects everybody else in the West. Do they need to go get a Jaylen Brown to get? So I get the sense there's two pretty significant dominoes that are going to fall, I would say, before Sunday. I think it's all going to happen today, and we're the best place for you to tune to see it and hear it. On your way out, make sure you are subscribed to our YouTube channel. And if you're headed near an HEB and you see a jug of Red Diamond Sweet Tea, let me know. I'm now 4 days out, man. About to kick this habit. The habit of the... Well, we'll be back tomorrow. Have a good one.
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14: 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My son, Kaysen, is a patient at Shriners Children. 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I said, how bad is it? 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Before we could see Kaysen, the trauma doctor came in and said he needs to go to Shriners.
15: To survive a burn injury and to return to life unafraid and full of joy and be who you're supposed to be is what we strive to deliver to our patients. 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He's riding his dirt bike, doing all of the things that you would want him to do. I can't think of another system that has the impact on pediatric patients that Shriners Children's does.
16: I wouldn't do anything else.
17: We're just so thankful that Kaysen is still here, because things can change in the blink of an eye.
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18: We learned from Luka a couple years ago, any player can be traded.
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20: This relationship is over. How many times is Brad Stevens and the Boston Celtics going to give Jaylen Brown the hug with the knife in his back?
21: As soon as the Heat were chosen as the destination for Giannis, the Celtics phone started ringing because everybody in the league was aware that Jaylen Brown was available.
22: It's not a thing where they don't want you at all. It's just to get better. 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
23: Well, so many people take to social media to vent their frustrations and anger, and Jaylen Brown, well, he's just one of us because he's on social media talking about some frustrations that he has, maybe directed at the Celtics, maybe directed at other people. 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Got Matt Fontana, Andre Snelling's with you today. 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Dre, a beautiful Monday, man. How you doing? I'm happy to be along with you today.
24: Absolutely. I'm excited. The weather here in Connecticut is great. It was sunny when I came in the studio, so I'm feeling good. I'm solar powered.
23: It is, and like the heat index this week, it's supposed to be up. So my wife's like, "We got to get the pool out." I'm like, "For me or for the kids?" Like, I'll be laying out in that thing. It's going to be that bad. But
24: exactly,
23: we got you for the next couple hours here. Plenty to get to on the NBA side. We got some World Cup action. We got it all, and it is time to get to the lead.
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23: 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Dre, we start with Jaylen Brown. He's taking a shot at analytics, I guess, on social media. There was a comment from ESPN's Bobby Marks about the analytics side of it and Jaylen Brown's numbers maybe not being so good, right? Like, and listen, we can always twist stats and say they'd say this or they say that. Well, Jaylen Brown gets on Twitter and he says, analytics nowadays used to discredit and control narratives, roll out the ball. None of these guys are better than me on both ends. I get it. I get his frustration. And I imagine, Dre, that this is an awkward thing for Jaylen Brown. He was reportedly in the Giannis trade. That didn't come through. You know, you heard in the open, getting shopped around. Like, I sympathize with him. I get the frustration about where he's at right now.
24: Yeah, it's definitely an awkward time, potentially, for Jaylen Brown. But this is an awkward time for me. I'm like, I'm an analytics guy, and I feel like I'm always the one that comes on after someone, like when the Cavs coach says, yeah, according to analytics, we're up 2-1 in the series and they were down
23: 3-0. Analytically, they won those games.
24: Yeah, you know.
23: Analytically, we won those games.
24: and that's the thing. I feel like these days, a lot of people make a lot of comments or conclusions and then blame it on analytics. And then it becomes a punching bag for everyone else where it's like, oh yeah, analytics are stupid. It's like, no, analytics is not a person. Analytics is not a monolith. And analytics did not tell you. So Bobby Marks's statement was that he had spoken with the analytics guy who said that his sense was that Jaylen Brown was like the seventh best player on a good team. And I'm like, yeah, no. Analytics didn't tell you that. Like, there are facts that you can look at. Like, one fact that I pointed out, I really like the plus-minus stats, is that the Celtics scoring margin with Jaylen Brown on the court over the last 10 years and as well as last season is not as good as their scoring margin when Jaylen Brown is off the court. Mm-hmm. You know, basically, that's another way of saying his on-court, off-court plus-minus tends to be negative. I think in maybe 8 of his 10 seasons, it's been negative, and last year it was negative. And so, you know, that's a correlation stat. But it's just a fact. It's a fact that the Celtics scoring margin isn't as good with Jaylen Brown as without. Now it's up to the analyst to say, okay, why do we think this is? Is it about the rotations? Is it about what Jaylen's doing on the court? Is it about, you know, how he affects other players and what they do? Like, there are a lot of reasons in there, but it's a big leap to go from you know, he might be seventh or whatever on the Celtics in something like the plus minus stats, and he's the seventh best player. And analytics didn't tell you that. You said that. Whoever the analyst is, you said that. And then you're just using, trying to use numbers to justify it.
0: It's so funny to me about analytics because it's meant to be, or at least thought of, no, this is like stone cold information. It came from a computer. A computer doesn't have any emotions tied to this. But what do we do with those numbers? You interpret them and you kind of use them for maybe whatever narrative that you're trying to get out there. Let's hear from Bobby Marks, because it all started this. He was on SiriusXM NBA radio. Of course, Bobby Marks, ESPN NBA front office insider. He joined Sirius and he talked about what somebody had told him about Jaylen Brown. Here's Bobby Marks.
1: There's mixed feelings about him when you talk to teams. The analytics of Jaylen Brown is not good. I'm more of an eye test guy. There are some people out there that look at that a little bit more deeper than what the eye test says. I had one, not an executive, but an analytics guy saying, well, yeah, we view him as like the seventh best player on a team. I was like, holy crap.
2: Oh my God.
1: I get it. There's a rule for analytics and stuff, but, well, I guess they call it, I guess we call that strategy now.
2: Seventh best player on a team?
1: So I was like, wait a minute, that's a little bit of a stretch there.
0: So I think that's Bobby defending Jaylen Brown, right, Jay? Yeah. Like, it sounds like he even thought that was kind of outlandish for what they was said.
24: Yeah, no, absolutely. Bobby is the one who was relaying the story, but yes, he absolutely, you even heard.
0: Don't get after the messenger, yeah, right? Like, you know.
24: But you heard it in there, like, he was kind of laughing at the, we call it analytic strategy these days, and he's more of an eye test guy. And that's another one of the things that always comes up when it comes to analytics. You'll hear people say, well, actually watch the games. Don't just look at the numbers.
0: Numbers don't lie, though, right? A lot of people love to say that. Numbers don't lie. And not really. They kind of do, I think.
24: The way people use numbers don't lie. That's the thing.
0: Yeah.
24: Like, stats are just facts. They are things that happened. And then the analyst has to decide what he thinks, though, or he or she thinks those stats mean. And at that point, it becomes the analyst's interpretation. These aren't the numbers anymore. This is your interpretation. And so, you know, if someone says something that seems off the cuff, to just say, okay, well, that's just analytics talking and analytics are dumb. You know, I don't agree with that either. I will say, though, in kind of support of what Bobby is saying, I tend to go to the MIT Sloan Analytics Conference, you know, most years. So a sports analytics conference most years. And a couple years ago, I believe it was the year that the Celtics went on to win the championship. I was eating dinner with a group of, kind of analytics guys, and the one that covered the Celtics was adamant that he did not think Jaylen Brown was as good as his box score stats, that
0: really,
24: the impact stats, told a different story. And we kind of were having an argument at the dinner table. And then that year, the Celtics went on to win, and Jaylen Brown was the MVP of the conference finals and the actual finals. And I really wished I had that guy's contact info, because I wanted to be like, are you still going to die on this hill? You
0: what know? The analytics say on that one, buddy? That's what
24: exactly.
0: I thought. Yeah. And that's the thing. We have teams across all different sports that some teams are very focused and very analytic heavy. Other teams are more the old school kind of approach to it. I would assume the Celtics are pretty analytic forward.
24: Oh, yeah, they always have been.
0: You know, it seems like they've always kind of been that way. So I wonder if that's somewhere kind of how they view it. He's Andre Snellings. I'm Matt Fontana with you today here on ESPN Radio. Let's hear back from Bobby Marks, because after Jaylen Brown kind of posted his things on social media, Bobby joined Game Day, and he had a response to the comments made by Jaylen Brown.
1: We live in a world now when you do a 19-minute interview, and they take 18 seconds of what
0: sure.
1: you said and basically post it on social media. So the 3 minutes and 50 seconds I talked about Jaylen Brown was that he's a winning basketball player, that he's 191-80 when he's on the court. He's won a championship. He's a finals MVP. He impacts winning. He's 29 years old. But, of course, that part, I guess we missed the mark on that.
0: But I also, like, we're talking about Dre. Like, I felt like Bobby was on Jaylen's side. He laughed at it. There's no way that that's the world that we live in, of Jaylen Brown being the seventh best player on the Celtics.
24: Yeah, I mean, I think that was the point he was making in that soundbite as well, right? That no matter what you say over the full course, you're going to, like, the soundbite is going to be snipped down. And the headline in those soundbites, especially on social media, Bobby Marks says Jaylen Brown, seventh best player on team. You know, like, completely out of context is just kind of what it is. But, you know, it's an inflammatory, that particular statement's an inflammatory thing to say, to the point where I talked about it this weekend and my mama called me, you know, like my mom, who, you know, she likes sports and she listens to when I'm on the air. She called and was like, yeah, when I first heard that, I was like, that's ridiculous.
0: Yeah.
24: But, you know, she's my mama. So she liked my explanation for, you know, why analysts might be down on Jaylen Brown because of his impact stats, but how that's still ultimately their interpretation and not what quote unquote analytics is telling them. And so she was willing to give me a pass for that.
0: Mom knows ball though.
24: Yeah.
0: So she knows what she's doing out there. So I get it. And that's the eye test that you see with Jaylen Brown. I want to jump back to this conversation, but just quick, some breaking news from Shams. Draymond Green declining his player option with the Golden State Warriors. Shams Charania is saying this move gives the Warriors flexibility to pursue LeBron James and Anthony Davis potentially to form a big four. So that just coming down this morning. Of course, legal tampering starts tomorrow in the NBA, so you're seeing players declining some moves. We'll discuss that kind of as we go on. Dre, back to Jaylen Brown. What do you do? The Celtics, Brad Stevens calls you, and he goes, what do you think we should do with Jaylen Brown? What would you say to him?
24: If Brad Stevens called me and asked about Jaylen Brown, I'd say the first thing you should do is hire me to be
0: consulting in your front office.
24: But no, so Jaylen Brown is, and to the point that he made in his response to somebody's conversation, he's excellent at what he does. He's a really strong scorer on offense, and he's a really, like, tenacious man-to-man defender on defense. And we see that he's a very tough player. We see that he's a player that's mentally tough. And that's kind of how he's able to be the MVP when the Celtics had success. And he's a player that showed last year that if you put more load on his shoulders, he can carry more load for a successful team. So those are all very strong positives. Brad Stevens presumably would be calling to say, okay, should we trade or keep Jaylen Brown? And I think the answer to that is going to be based not so much on this analytics conversation, but based on the relationship between Jaylen Brown and Brad Stevens and the Celtics as an organization. We read the tea leaves from the outside, and we see that Jaylen Brown says immediately after his team loses in the first round that this was my favorite season ever, presumably because he got to be the man for most of the season, and he had an excellent, you know, overall campaign. He was a top five finalist in the MVP race. A lot of people take that to mean that he wants his own team, that he doesn't want to be 1A, 1B with Tatum anymore. If that's the case, you know, we saw Jaylen Brown's response to being in the trade talks to Giannis and him talking about how he was hearing all the negatives and it's going to make him a monster. And we see him responding now to this about Bobby Marks. So if he's feeling like I need to get out of here, then it doesn't necessarily matter so much what Brad Stevens or the rest of the Celtics want. They may have to make a move just because the relationship may or may not be salvageable.
0: 1-888-SAY-ESPN. That's 1-888-729-3776. If you want to, Brad Stevens calls you and says, what do we do with Jaylen Brown? 1-888-SAY-ESPN to join that conversation. He calls me, Dre.
24: Mm-hmm.
0: Don't do it. Mm-hmm. No way. Absolutely not. There is no way that you're going to be able to get a return on that from a player standpoint. And I understand there's reports out there that they want 4 first round picks. Draft picks, unless you have another move cooked up, and I'm not saying that they don't, but unless there's something else to get a player, a physical player, not a pick, in 3 or 7 years, a player. Now, Jason Tatum is ready to go win championships with this team. And if you're going to send off Jaylen Brown, you better get something back that's going to help him right now. And I don't understand why. I agree with you. I think they could have these conversations about Giannis, and it wouldn't affect Jaylen Brown, I don't think. But I'll sit there and say, we're never going to get an equal value on this. You're not Giannis, you had to trade. Milwaukee had to trade Giannis. It was done. It was over. He was out of there. I don't think there's any world that the Celtics are forced to trade Jaylen Brown right now. So why would you?
24: Well, but I guess that's the question. Forced is a strong word. Mm. But so there's a few elements to go in here. One, the word out of Boston after they lost to the 76ers was that they didn't necessarily feel like it was just a flukish thing with the Tatum injury, that there was a sense that they're just not good enough, that they believe that this team as currently constituted isn't good enough to compete with the Knicks now or like some of those powerhouses out of the West. And so they may feel like they have some impetus to make a change, and that of the two, Jaylen Brown might have been the one that they were going to trade. Two, again, what I've just mentioned about the relationship, they may have more information as to, like, yes, he's under contract for three more years, but he's also up for an extension this year, and it would be, I think that extension is 2 years on the order of $140 or $150 million. And so, again, there are reports that maybe the Celtics don't want to extend him like that if there's already a shaky relationship. You know, it's kind of like having a lame duck coach. Like, you're not forced to make a move, but just for the health of the franchise, maybe you do. And then when you look at around the NBA and you see things like what the Charlotte Hornets have done over the last week, it does make you wonder if they're kind of positioning themselves to potentially make it a run at a player like Jaylen Brown. And if so, what kind of package could they put together to fit what, again, Bobby Marks, ironically, last week after the Giannis trade, he says that his rubric for big player trades is three parts. You got to get a player or players that can contribute now. You got to get a young and up and coming player on a price controlled contract, like basically his rookie deal. And you got to get draft considerations. And a team like the Hornets now seem like they might be in place to hit all three of those marks if they're so inclined.
0: It'd be a fun time for the NBA offseason. We're already off to a fast start, and we got more coming. But don't forget, you can help people affected by the Venezuela earthquakes. Your donation through the redcross.org/ESPN enables Red Cross to prepare for, respond to, and help people recover from this disaster. Coming up, LeBron to maybe Golden State. This would be my nightmare. We'll explain it next. ESPN Radio, ESPN app.
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0: fast. There's usually a lot of moves, and we're even getting some this morning. You're listening to ESPN Radio, ESPN App, Sirius XM Channel 80, presented by Progressive Insurance. He's the great Andre Snellings. I'm Matt Fontana. We already got a little update this morning. Draymond Green has reportedly declined his $27.7 million contract option with the Warriors. From Shams Charania, this could open the door and give some flexibility for the Warriors to pursue LeBron James and potentially Anthony Davis to form a big four. The opt-out comes after days after the Warriors said they expect Green to pick it up. Instead, it gives Draymond's really giving Golden State some time here to see if they can get something. They have to trade for Anthony Davis. LeBron is technically a free agent. Conversations are happening with the Lakers, not happening with the Lakers. You got to see how it go. But Dre, I got to tell you, man, there is a massive part of my heart that will hurt if LeBron James goes and plays for the Golden State Warriors. I don't want to see that. And I'm just going to say it here. I don't think that's going to happen.
1: Yeah, it's interesting. I've long been on the record and in the camp that to me, it made the most sense for both LeBron and for the Lakers, for him to return to the Lakers.
0: I agree with you, yeah.
1: But I've been hearing, you know, for a while now, basically since the end of the NBA season, those suggesting, like, hey, he should go team up with Steph Curry. At first, I thought it was just kind of a, it would be nice, you know, wouldn't we love the Expendables in the movies? Like, you know, wouldn't it be great to see the two legends from the previous generation team up?
0: I don't know. I thought of Dolph Lundgren and made me think of Nikola Jokic. I'm like, Jokic just comes walking in and I'm like, oh, we're in trouble now.
1: Exactly, exactly. But I mean, you know, the two of them, Jimmy Butler's still there.
0: Yeah.
1: I mean, I can see kind of the nostalgia sake of it,
0: true.
1: But I didn't really take it seriously. But now to the point where both Draymond is opting out of a contract that, you know, we all expected him to opt into.
0: Mm-hmm.
1: It would seem that he's trying to do the Warriors a solid in opting out in that way. And, you know, for Shams to be reporting on it, you know, now all of a sudden this has some legs. I know ever since the trade deadline of this year, anytime someone would bring up trading Jimmy

0: Butler's contract because he had the major knee injury. Every indication was that he was off, you know, the table, that they were not trading Jimmy Butler, that Jimmy Butler was not wanting to go anywhere. And so, but I don't know if the math exists for them to trade for Anthony Davis without trading Jimmy Butler's contract. And so, you know, that like there are a lot of moving parts now that I'm really interested in seeing how it plays out.
1: What would hurt for me as a Cleveland Cavaliers fan would just be that. I say this with the utmost respect because I liked Steph Curry. Those were the enemy. That was the team went to four straight finals against, and you were able to beat the 73-9 team. Like, just to like, just to join it, even at the end, it would be cool to see that collection of guys. But I honestly think for Bron, it's nice and succinct. You played for three teams in your career. You won a championship for all three. Leave it at that. Leave it at that. And I agree with you, Dre. I think going back to the Lakers is the best thing for him. What would you feel if LeBron James joined Steph Curry on the Lakers? 1-888-SAY-ESPN. That's 1-888-729-3776. We head out to South Dakota. We bring in Dylan. Dylan, you would like Bron going to the Bay, huh?
2: Heck yeah. Why would we not want this? Why in your world, Fontana? What's up, Fontana? What's up, Dr. Dre? Good to hear your voice. Why in your world are you against, like, this twilight run of Steph and Bron? Like, these are two dudes that battled each other. Tiny little skinny guy getting blocked from behind, Bron flexing on him to the point where they earned so much respect. And we watched it in Olympics that these were the two dudes that carried a team to a gold medal. Why can't we get this little twilight run of 1 year of them going to every place? It's kind of like the way we can pay respect. They're not going to win a championship. They probably won't even be healthy, but half the games. But who knows? Who knows what could happen? Why are you trying to dump on this? Like, the Rockets' run did not work out with Barkley, Pippen, Drexler, Hakeem in terms of winning. But it did let these guys play together at the end and have some closure. Like, that's what I think we would get out of this, is closure. So you had the Cavs guy. You want him to go back to Cavs? You guys just picked up James Harden. You guys did a little behind-the-back handshake with James Harden that is going to get you nowhere in the playoffs. You continue to do that. So don't rain on this parade, man. Let us have some Twilight Bron and Steph. Let's do it.
1: Well, Dylan, I want LeBron back in Cleveland. That's why I'm upset about it. I'd rather have LeBron come back to Cleveland. It's not him playing with Steph, because I agree with you guys. I think that'd be cool. Do you want to picture LeBron in a Warriors uniform? Maybe it's just me. Maybe I'm the only one that's bothered by that. It's Jordan on the Wizards. And I get that Jordan only played for one team up until that point. And I get Bron wants to finish his career out strong and have a chance to win a championship. I think he gets a better chance with the Lakers than the Warriors, in my honest opinion. But I don't know. Those guys playing alongside one another, that'd be cool. It'd be like Team USA. It's the team. It's not him and Steph. It's not him playing with Jimmy Butler. It's something about Bron and the Warriors that just doesn't do it for me.
0: So I think for me, it's the Warriors brand, the Warriors versus Cavs of the last decade. It doesn't sting as much anymore now, you know, because they are all kind of approaching the end of their career. It's a little different to me than the feel when, you know, Durant was on OKC and they lost in seven games to the Warriors, and then he immediately joined those Warriors teams. Mm-hmm. Like, that to me, that was okay. If you can't beat them, join them. I didn't really love that as a fan of the game. But, you know, Bron and the Warriors at this point in their careers, neither one of them are considered on top anymore. The Warriors won that championship, I think, 4 years ago now, that shocked everybody when they did it because they were thought to be too old then. And so now it's 4 years later. It doesn't have the same sting to me. But it would be interesting, because if that type of move happened and if Bron did go to the Warriors, and if they're able to, say, trade for Anthony Davis, and like they apparently would want to do, you know that the players involved would definitely believe that they were playing for a championship.
1: Oh, yeah, yeah. For sure. Yeah, no, I agree with you.
0: And it would be interesting to see how that played out. Would their bodies be able to hold up enough? Because I think that the Bron's best realistic chance was with the Lakers, but most don't feel that this Lakers team, as currently constituted, really have a chance against those Spurs and Thunder and other contenders. And at least you get a different mix of talent with the Warriors. And maybe they at least they could convince themselves, assuming this happened, that they can make one more run at it.
1: Yeah, we'll get more into that as well, because I do think there'd be a certain element of excitement with like getting a group together like that. We'll get back to it in a second. 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
1: You got us on ESPN Radio. He's Andre Snelling's. I'm Matt Fontana. We're so happy to be joined. Dan Graziano, ESPN NFL Insider. Dan, a very happy Monday to you. I got to start with the Brandon Ayuk situation. He's calling out John Lynch on things. Lynch was at his house, apparently. The 49ers just won't release him. Like, what is the latest on the Brandon Ayuk situation with San Francisco? And do you think there's any sort of resolution that could be on the horizon?
5: Oh, definitely there's a resolution on the horizon. I mean, once he, you know, applies for reinstatement with the commissioner's office and he's back on their roster, they're going to have to cut him before the season starts. Or else they have to start paying him, which they don't want to do. So, it'll come to a resolution. He's frustrated, I think.
1: We might have lost Dan there. We'll get him back here in just a second. And I think, Andre, it's a great point Dan brings up. Like, Ayuk's going to force the hand in this a little bit and make this awkward for the 49ers when he tries to show up and get ready to go for training camp. Dan's back with us. Dan, just kind of finish that off, if you don't mind, about the Brandon Ayuk. You were saying that he's going to apply for reinstatement. He might show back up and make things really awkward there for San Francisco.
5: Yeah, so just so everybody knows, like, he's officially on the reserve/left squad list, which that he has to formally apply through the commissioner's office to be reinstated before he's officially added back to the Niners roster. But everybody I've talked to said that's a formality. It's just a matter of him doing it. Once he does that, they're going to get to a point where the season's going to start. They voided his guarantees, but he still has a salary of, I believe, $27 million this year. So once the season starts, if he's on the roster, they have to pay him. So I think the expectation is that they will release him before the season starts. But they've kind of dug in, hoping somebody would give them something in trade. So far, nobody has, because everybody knows the situation, which is they're going to have to release him. Well, the guy hasn't played in over a year. We don't know how healthy he is. No real trade value. So I do think ultimately he gets cut and ends up signing somewhere, which is he's made it clear where he wants to sign, which is Washington.
0: Okay, Graz. You know how I am about my Bengals. So you know if you go on Get Up and say your pick for MVP is Joe Burrow, then I'm going to ask you about this and get you to, at the very least, repeat why you think he might be the MVP on our airwaves.
5: If Joe Burrow stays healthy in that offense, he has shown the ability to put up an MVP caliber season. What, as you know well, what has held them back the last couple of years are, A, his inconsistent health, and, B, their terrible defense. If you believe that they've improved their defense to the point where it can be competitive, where it can support an elite offense, and if you're banking on him staying healthy all year, then there's no reason he shouldn't be in that conversation, given that he still has those receivers. It's probably the best and deepest offensive line they've ever had for him. Everything sets the schedule looks like it's going to be very easy. Everything really sets up for the Bengals this year, assuming the defensive improvements are what we think they are and that Burrow is able to stay healthy.
1: He's Dan Graziano, ESPN NFL Insider, also Andre Snelling's favorite person on the show right now. I'm Matt Fontana alongside as well. Speaking of MVP-caliber-type players, Aaron Donald, Dan, it's always kind of just been there circling, right? The Rams, they get Myles Garrett. There's a little bit of breadcrumb maybe that Aaron Donald's thinking about it. Do you actually think that there's a chance Aaron Donald could be rejoining the Rams for this season coming up?
5: I do. Based on everything I've been told, it is a possibility. Now, it's not a certainty, and it really rests on what Aaron Donald wants to do. He's been out of the league for a couple of years, and it's hard to just sort of ramp that back up. You understand why he's excited about the possibility of teaming up with Myles Garrett and going for another Super Bowl title, but you certainly also could understand why he would be enjoying retirement. and maybe not want to go through the grind of an NFL season. So my understanding is the Rams are sort of waiting to hear from him what he wants to do. And if he says he wants to come back, then there's a conversation about contract and role and all these kinds of things. So it's possible, but as of now, the ball seems to be in his court in terms of whether he actually wants to play again.
0: Okay, so, Graz, we've got two top running backs that are looking for contract extensions in Jahmyr Gibbs and Bijan Robinson. And for those that play fantasy football, those might very well be the number one and number two picks in the draft this season. But where are we with their looming contract situations?
5: There have been discussions between both players and their teams. I believe these get done. It's just a question of at what level and really who goes first, because whoever goes first, the other one's going to try and top it. So it may be that there's sort of this this game of chicken going on, right? Mm-hmm. I would expect them both to come in over $20 million a year. The question is by how much. With players like this, when a running back, you know, because the running back market is not as robust at the top as other positions, they make the argument of like, well, because of what we are in the passing game, there's additional value beyond just running back. It doesn't always work, but I do believe these will end up being the two highest paid running backs in the league when their contracts are done, which I expect to be between now and the start of the season.
1: Dan Graziano, ESPN NFL Insider, joining us here on ESPN Radio. Dan, saw some things of Patrick Mahomes. Sounds like things are going well. Just what's the latest update on his recovery from knee surgery?
5: It does sound like things are going well, that the spring has gone about as well as they could have hoped. So we're about a month out from training camp now, and his hope is to be able to be a fairly active participant in training camp once it starts. He and the team are both cautious. They recognize it's a serious injury and that there's a process, and that process can sometimes involve setbacks and snags. So nobody wants to promise anything right now, including week one, including how much he'll participate in training camp. But everything we've heard has been positive and indicated that week one is a real possibility for Patrick Mahomes. So this is a situation that we'll revisit in about a month when the Chiefs show up for training camp and Andy Reid and Patrick Mahomes talk about how much he's able and expected to do. That'll be really the next time we get a sense of where he is in his recovery. But to this point, everything we've heard has been positive and indicated that that he's on his way and should be back at some point early this season.
0: All right, Graz. It's the off season, so we're contractually obligated to talk about the Cowboys. How close are them Cowboys to getting back to the Super Bowl?
5: Just to be clear, we talk about the Cowboys in the season plenty as well. Like it's not strictly an off-season rule. Look, they could have the best offense in the league. You know, it's them. It's on paper, it's them. It's the Rams. It's the Bengals. It's, you know, maybe the Patriots. They're in that conversation. Brought everybody back from last year, and it was excellent. The question is, of course, defense. Very similar to what we were saying about Cincinnati. That defense was awful last year. Just need to get it back to sort of middle of the pack, representative, and then let the sort of, I guess, championship caliber offense do its thing. So we'll see. It's a first-time defensive coordinator who's very well regarded, and Christian Parker coming over from the Eagles. He's worked under Vic Fangio for a while now. He was under Sean Payton in Denver before he went to Philly. So if he's up to it as a coordinator and play caller and the new pieces they've put together on that side of the ball come together, I think they're a legitimate threat to the Eagles in the division. And then the question, as always, with the Cowboys would be, then what? Because they haven't been to a conference championship game in over 30 years. And Dak Prescott is entering his 11th season in the league. He hasn't had postseason experience. So it's one of those things, guys, that I'm at the point with the Cowboys where I'm going to believe it when I see it in terms of postseason success. But I do think on paper it looks like a team that is positioned to at least get itself back to the postseason.
1: Dan Graziano, always great stuff. You made Andre's day by saying Joe Burrow is going to be in the MVP conversation. So yeah, it's all good for me.
5: Sure. You know, Bengals, what could go wrong? Yeah, absolutely.
0: Who day?
1: Right, who day?
5: Yeah.
1: There it goes. Dan, really appreciate your time today.
5: My pleasure.
1: There you go, Stan Graziano. I knew, Dre, you were going to light up. And hey, man.
0: I mean, you can't just toss it out there. I'll buy it.
1: There's a little something there with Burrow, a little swag, maybe a little anger on how things have gone with the Bengals recently. There's pressure to put up, too, on the Cincinnati side to get a little success there before he starts maybe asking out. I'm with it. I'll buy it.
0: It's all about the health.
1: All right, Keith, Mardi Gras, Bob, we see you. We're going to get to you. 1-888-SAY-ESPN, 888-729-3776. If you want to join the conversation, LeBron to Golden State. Could it happen? 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
4: I think any decision needs to be made sooner than later, whether you're going to keep him or not going to keep him. In terms of trading him this place, that place, the other place, sure, absolutely. But if you're really serious about keeping Jaylen Brown, then you just got to decide, look, we're not trading him. And then that's when the sit down has to happen. Before that extension can be signed on July 26th, which is going to get $71.9 million per year, each of the 2 years added to the contract that he already has, which still has $200+ million to go with 3 years left in that contract. That's what I'm saying in terms of my Freddie sense keeps telling me this ain't happening, meaning a Jaylen Brown trade, a Jaylen Brown deal. Boston doesn't want to trade him, but they're forced into that corner. Well, they don't want to give that kind of power to a player to give him what he wants when they still believe in that player.
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0: nobody has any idea what the future holds, and I don't either.
1: LeBron James, I'm told, is going to take a period of time now to recalibrate and figure out exactly how he wants to move forward in his career.
2: Till he says it, I'm going to think that he's going to continue to play.
3: It's not an NBA offseason until we get a little drama and questioning about LeBron James. I say that with the utmost respect. I love LeBron. He won my team a championship. But, Dre, we get it a lot in the offseason. Is LeBron playing? And if he is, where's he going to go? And that debate is raging on. It's ESPN Radio, ESPN App, Sirius XM Channel 80. He's Andre Snellings. I'm Matt Fontana. We're presented by Progressive Insurance. LeBron to the Warriors. Could it happen? So today, Draymond Green declined his $27.7 million option. He's becoming a free agent. This will give the Warriors flexibility to potentially pursue LeBron James. That's from Shams Charania. Sending out this morning. They could also be in the market of trying to go and get Anthony Davis. Would you like to see LeBron join the Warriors? 1-888-SAY-ESPN. That's 1-888-729-3776. Keith is in Chicago. Keith, would you welcome Bron on the Warriors?
4: Yes, I would. I would. I got Golden State Warrior plates, championship plates on my front and my back. I'm looking to change the one in the front to the 2027 NBA championship. So, LeBron, come on home. Come on over to Golden State. But we don't want Bronny. We don't want LeBron.
3: Oh, Keith, I don't know that's how that's going to go, man. That might not work then.
4: Let him stay with the Lakers. Let Bronny stay with the Lakers. Learn from Luka. But we don't want to take him.
3: All right, Keith. We appreciate it, man. Dre, I don't know how that's how that goes. I don't think you get Bron without taking Bronny, too, probably, right?
5: I mean, it's interesting. I remember when Bronny was drafted, I think he signed a 2-year deal, right? And yep. It's been 2 years. So his contract and his father's contract are up at the same time.
3: They're setting all these records as being the first father-son to do things. Maybe they could be the first father-son involved in a side and trade together.
5: You never know.
3: For things they could do. I mean, I'm with you. I don't know what that future might only. I think LeBron would probably tell you, hey, I got to play alongside my son. That's great. But the championship part of it, Andre, I have a tough time getting there for the, let's just picture Bron joins Steph. Let's say they get Anthony Davis, or even if they keep Jimmy Butler, I'm assuming Draymond maybe comes back on a cheaper deal. He maybe moves off. I don't know if that's enough for me to instantly sit here and say the Warriors

0: Warriors are title contenders. That sounds like a three seed to me.
1: Yeah, I mean, I would presume with Draymond opting out of a contract that pretty universally he was expected to opt into, you know, when he signed that million-dollar extension a few years back. To me, it would suggest that he's trying to kind of do his organization a solid. They've, you know, been linked for his whole career. And so I think I would be shocked if they did bring in LeBron and or Anthony Davis and Draymond wasn't back as well. Like, it feels like it would be kind of a all or nothing, a crew situation. As for whether or not they could win a championship, I think, you know, there's a, I'm becoming a man of a certain age. And I remember when, I was a kid and my dad and his friends would talk, his friend, Spencer Keel would always say, "I'm not the man that I once was, but I'm all the man once that I ever was." And so this would be a whole group of those guys, right? Yeah. That can, you know, two of them can feel like when I was at my best, I was the best player in the world. And then, you know, the other two, again, assuming this happened, and Anthony Davis and Draymond Green can say, and at my best, you know, I'm going to be a potential a Hall of Famer that has helped win championships before. And so the four of them get together, and the Warriors team last year, they really played a lot of younger players, mm-hmm. and were able to be competitive with those younger players. So if they can talk, if by they, I mean the Warriors organization, the front office, if they can talk themselves into, hey, our young guys can carry more of the load over the marathon of the season. And maybe to your point, maybe they do end up a three seed or a five seed or whatever seed. But if we get to the playoffs and our veteran guys are healthy and it becomes, you know, one game at a time, there's no back to backs, then yeah, like I said, I know the older guys would talk themselves into believing they could win a championship. You know, whether they actually can or not, I would sign up to watch it.
0: That's got to be LeBron's only motivation. He doesn't need any more money. I know he wants a contract that is representative of his talent level and all that. He's got maybe 1 year left, maybe two. His only goal has to be winning a championship. And if you look at the options, because they are limited now at this point, I'm struggling to get there to see if the Warriors being the best option. I need somebody to back me up, though. Everybody's been telling me, like, Matt, you're sticking the mud. Let LeBron go to the Bay. It'd be fun to see him on the Warriors. Jordan is on Jordan is in Texas. Finally, I get some backup. You don't want him going to Golden State, right, Jordan?
2: Hell no.
0: Thank you.
2: And if he goes down to Golden State, they might as well call these folks the LeBron State Warriors, because he's going to put another franchise in the hole for six more years. Why are you doing this, LeBron? You got Luka right down the street. Team up with your right brother and go win a championship. And not to mention, if the Warriors do win a championship this year, Dr. Dre, they better give Draymond Green a gold statue with a contract signing picture right outside Golden State Stadium, because the only reason this happened is because of Draymond Green.
0: That's a great point, Jordan. Finally, somebody on my side. I agree with you, Jordan. I don't want to see it either.
1: But I was so excited to hear from Jordan. I knew the hell
0: was coming. No. And that is, I mean, if that did plan out, even if Draymond somehow, what if he, like, retired? He didn't even come back to the Warriors on a cheap deal. He deserves a statue for that if it ends up working out that way. I think it's different, Jordan. I get the joke, like, LeBron usually leaves a bit of a wake of destruction with the teams that he leaves. It's different, man, because it's almost, you know, he's going to retire eventually at some point, and this would be one final go, one final little hurrah on it to see how it goes. I think it's hard for me to buy the Warriors being the perfect spot to try to go win a championship. Ton of movement in the NBA right now. Another superstar. Could he be on the move? Kawhi Leonard. We'll get into it next.
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0: They're going to be in the title game.
1: Gale Daughtry and the Celebrity Sex Pass, available in theaters on Friday, July 10th. This man's pass is called the Los Angeles Rams. Everybody check this movie out with Joe Latrullio and more. That wraps up this edition of the Rich Eisen Show here on this Monday. We'll talk about Tuesday and send Joe Latrullio off to his Monday on Disney Plus in a second. 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
15: It all connects. The girl who walks for hours to bring home the family's water. The school she can't attend most days. The breakfast she didn't have. The rain that hasn't fallen in months. The danger around the next bend. Her little brother's belly laugh. Her mother's hug. her dreams of being

0: the one guy and Harrison Barnes of their free agents that you would actually miss. And again, Harrison Barnes, it would have to be a friendlier contract than what he was just here on. If they want to bring him. The rest of those guys, you know, free up that money and spend it somebody else. But they're really in a good position because most of their core guys, if not all, I mean, depending on how you look at Julian, are either on their rookie deals or they're signed. So it's the pieces and parts, and they do have, you know, they're $40 million under the luxury tax. They've got all the different exceptions that they're, you know, all of that. The Spurs have money to spend in free agency. They've got some tradable contracts if they want to go that route. I feel like I should be hearing more about the Spurs and the rumor mill than I am, knowing the amount of money they have and the players that you would think they would be targeting, which if they're working in the dark like they used to always do under Pop, cool, surprise the hell out of me. But as we see her right now with what we know, I thought we'd be talking about more than Hachimura and Collins, right?
1: Well, I think you have to, and I think they've got to be something else up their sleeve. Again, because you got to figure out what you're going to do with Keldon. Does he play on the final year of his deal and you let him walk? He becomes an unrestricted free agent next year. And again, Wimby's contract will kick in after this year. Then you got to start thinking about Steph Castle. I'm just saying there's not enough money. Depending on what the Spurs want to do, there's just not enough money to keep every one of these guys. You just can't. It's unfortunate. You wish you could, but you can't. So they're going to have to make some decisions. Who are you going to pay? So there's been an argument that you sign Champagne, and by the time those other contracts kick in, you can deal him or get rid of him. Maybe that's the case. But there's going to come a time where you're not going to be able to keep all of these guys, and you just can't. And you're going to have to make some decisions, and some very difficult decisions, which the Spurs have done before. And it's usually worked out pretty well. Mm-hmm. So it's going to be interesting to see what Brian Wright and company have up their sleeve when it comes to this. A lot of guys, a lot of things. I've been looking at my phone. That little red E has popped up a lot today.
0: You want to explain
1: Shams
0: that?
1: Sharania. Okay.
0: All right.
1: Uh-huh. So a lot going on. We're going to get you up to date on what's happening and who's doing what and how's doing what. And another sad story. In professional sports, when it comes to gambling, we're talking about all of it. We continue here on this Mellow Mushroom Monday. This is the Blitz on 94.1 San Antonio Sports.
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0: agent period eve. That's what we're dealing with today. A lot of lot going on in the NBA right now when it comes to guys opting in, opting out, trades being made all over the place, speculation all over the place as well. And, well, I'm here for it. It's a good time of year. I'm Joe Reinagle. Here's Jason Minix.
1: The thing that I'm most here for is the lack of Kawhi back to San Antonio rumors.
0: Yep.
1: You know, last week, those really were a little bit more persistent than I was comfortable with because I don't want that guy back here. And look, I know there's some of you that have forgiven, apparently. I was surprised last week our YouTube poll was about 50-50.
0: It was.
1: On bringing that guy back. I want nothing to do with that guy. And I am still a little surprised, maybe somewhat disappointed in Spurs fans that would welcome him back. From the basketball standpoint, I get it. I get it. Defensively, holy crap. Offensively, what he could do, based off the year that he had last year. But you read, I don't know, Bill Plaschke from the LA Times calls him the worst free agent signing the Clippers have ever had. And they've had some bad ones. They've made a lot of really bad deals over the years because he's strong-arming his way out of
0: LA. Kawhi? Strong-arming?
1: Oh, that's what it says.
0: Kawhi?
1: It's right there in the headline.
0: He never does that.
1: It's like planting
0: trees. He's such a nice guy. We shouldn't boo that guy.
1: No, don't do that. That's not who we are.
0: Oh, my gosh. Kawhi, strong-arming, huh? What a clown.
1: There's a type. There's a type. And he wants to go back to, of all places, Toronto. Like, and, you know, over the weekend, there were some rumors that Dallas was interested. Well, I mean, all right, Dallas's new GM was in Toronto. All right, cool. There's a relationship there, maybe. Although, when you saw the trade package, why would the Clippers do that? Unless, of course, he strong-armed his way to Dallas. And I couldn't think of a better place for him to go outside of Toronto. If he was going anywhere in the West, yeah, go to Dallas.
0: Well, go to Toronto. I mean, they got a love fest with him. Obviously, he helped win them a championship, Finals MVP. Again, Kawhi Leonard is 35 years old. And to say what you want about what he did last year, the chances of that man playing a full season, I wouldn't bet on it. What's the over and under? Maybe 50, 60? I'd bet the under. And it's just the way Kawhi Leonard's time in the NBA is up. I don't want him anywhere near San Antonio, and I'm with you on this. It was shocking to see how many Spurs fans would welcome that guy back and actually want him back. It baffles me.
1: I know it sounds weird to say I'd rather not win than win with that guy. Could you imagine?
0: I'm with you.
1: I mean, honestly, if he were to come back and be, quote-unquote, the missing piece, he won a title here, too. And I will always appreciate what he did for San Antonio prior to him. I can't say that word on air. But, you know, prior to what happened. Oh, we'll just keep it that way, right? I mean, he did help us win a title. But, my goodness, I can't imagine. Nor do I want to see it or even think about it. But it does appear that San Antonio isn't the option that he truly is looking at, like the rumors that were there last week. And again, from very reliable. I mean, Bobby Marks is solid. Bobby
0: Absolutely.
1: Marks isn't doing that for clicks.
0: No.
1: So that's where I was like, you've got to be kidding me.
0: Well, and Bobby Marks said it was either San Antonio or Toronto he would sign an extension with. Now, today, it's only Toronto.
1: Yeah.
0: So I think maybe he heard from San Antonio and it's like the I can't say that either.
1: Yeah.
0: It's like go jump in a lake.
1: Yeah.
0: It's not happening. And why would you, again, he's 35 years old. Why would you sign that man to an extension?
1: Well, I mean, for the environment. Think of all the trees he had planted here.
0: Well, and that's, Toronto, God bless you. You do whatever you want. But just stay away from San Antonio.
1: There are some players out there that at this point, I really do go, what? Why? Yo, James Harden declining his option, so he can work on a long-term deal with Cleveland.
0: It's another guy that's about that age, right?
1: Well, that's it.
0: Yeah.
1: I mean, have we not seen enough of James Harden and his decline to where he can turn down $50 million to try to go get more?
0: Well, it's unbelievable, but you watch. Cleveland's going to give him a new contract. Oh,
1: and
0: they
1: I'm
0: will.
1: Sure the strippers are going to be thrilled. He'll have more money to throw
0: exactly.
1: around.
0: Exactly. I'm sure they will. But I look, again, as long as that happens to other teams, that's fine. But that, there again, and that's why even a LeBron James to San Antonio just makes no sense to me, or anywhere else. Let him go to Golden State where they've got the old folks home there. That's a perfect spot for him. I think it'd be fun to watch him and Steph Curry play together, and go. And maybe that's his farewell tour. He can go up to Golden State and have a great time.
1: Now you think about LeBron. I might argue with you a little bit here. Him going to Golden State, that seems like a destination. All of those guys are going to get together. They all have the same agent. And so Draymond opting out, and everybody's acting all surprised, freeing up money. I don't think he's going anywhere. They're just trying to create the flexibility to get all these deals done. And it feels like it's exactly where Clutch Sports wants all those guys. But I wouldn't be opposed to LeBron coming here for a couple of years, because he has shown that at this point in his career, he is willing to play the role that he needs to play, and he's still playing at an extremely high level. For a LeBron James to take a back seat, if you will, to Luka is one thing, but last year he also took a back seat to Austin Reeves because that was what was better for the team. So if LeBron were to somehow end up in San Antonio, and I don't see it happening, I really don't, but I don't know that I'd be mad at it either because of his basketball IQ, for one, because certainly Golden State's going to have the smartest team along with the oldest and slowest, but they'll win games just because they're smarter than everybody else. But are they going to win a championship? Which, if you're LeBron, are you just wanting to go play with friends and keep going, or are you trying to win a championship? Where is the best place for LeBron to go to win a ring?
0: Well, and look, if Anthony Davis can stay healthy and Golden State pulls that off, and that's obviously a huge if, can you imagine having those three old dudes playing it? I mean, the IQ on that team would be off the chart. But can they compete for a regular season and then again in the playoffs to get it done? Look, I think Steph Curry's probably about to call it a day as well. So maybe this is one farewell tour. They kind of assembled the Beatles, if you will.
1: Well, it feels like in Golden State, Joe, they're Steve Kerr coming back for a couple years. Like, all these contracts are going to be on Steph Curry's timeline, right? Which is a couple years.
0: Mm-hmm.
1: I look at them mailing in the regular season, win just enough games to get into the postseason so that you have the ability to make a postseason run. All you got to do is get in. And with their age and their experiences, I think they would be a dangerous team in the playoffs. And I think the Olympics, while a much shorter run and obviously very different, but who is the coach? Who are the key players? They're all assembling in Northern California, right? So I don't know that they would be competing or competitive daily. It's not like they're going to compete with San Antonio and Oklahoma City for the top seed. But if they got in the playoffs, they'd be a scary team. They'd be scary as hell in the postseason.
0: I wouldn't want to play that team. I really wouldn't want to play that team. But we'll see if that happens. Yeah, who knows what LeBron wants to do? You never know. And again, the rumors out there that it's being thrown out that they have not had one discussion at all, the Lakers and LeBron, about a new contract there. So is that just a ploy by his camp, his agent? Or is that absolutely true? And maybe the Lakers don't want him back. Maybe that's a possibility. And I've heard Golden State, and then I heard Miami today. And some so-called expert, NBA expert, said, you know, Miami's attractive because, well, Bronny could go there. They could use a guy like Bronny. And
2: Bronny has earned that.
0: Yeah, so it's
1: you know,
0: who knows?
1: I want to. Did I see that on ESPN or FS1? But yeah, I saw something similar. Like Bronny could actually play for Miami, and I like, really, huh? But also, while LeBron seemed to really like Miami, I don't know that the family did. But it's not like his family's going to pick up and move. This wherever he goes, whether it's Golden State or wherever, It's short term. It's he ain't buying a house. He's renting, and the family doesn't necessarily have to move. They can fly in and visit and fly out. It's almost like when Chris Paul was here. You know, Chris Paul's family never moved here. I mean, think that guy ate dinner every night at Spurs Club. It felt like everybody I know that goes there, because I've never had dinner there. Every time they were in there, Chris Paul was in there having dinner.
0: Pretty good place to have dinner. I've had dinner in there a couple times.
1: I've heard it was nice. But
0: it is
1: nice.
0: I have to be invited as a guest, but
1: Now, I've got some friends that have access, but they keep telling me they're going to invite me, but so far that hasn't happened. Then again, I don't think Rob's brother's invited Rob either.
0: Well, yeah, maybe not. Maybe not. It's going to be interesting where LeBron ends up, where some of these other guys end up as well. I would assume old Pledge is happy. He's got a point guard again if he comes back healthy. Fred VanVleet.
1: Yeah.
0: He picked up his $25 million option. Would you like to have an option like that? Is it, you're going to make $25 million or would it let you out of the contract?
1: I mean, he's opting in. Well, of course.
0: $25 million.
1: Although Draymond Green opted out of his $27.7 million.
0: Well, he's doing that. They're going to re-sign him to something else.
1: But do you technically run the risk? All right, well, you know what? We changed our mind, Draymond. We got you.
0: Yeah. Joke's on you, buddy. You got to go play somewhere
1: else.
0: Here's
1: the plan. We need you to do this so we can do that. And then we're going to come back and we're going to do this.
0: Uh-huh.
1: Cool. Did we shake on it?
0: Yeah, no. There's nothing written down in stone either. So, I don't know. It's going to be fun to watch when the clock strikes. They get 5 o'clock tomorrow afternoon is when it officially starts. But between now and then, we're going to hear other stuff, as we've been hearing all day, from Shams Charania, who has been he's a busy man right now and will be for the foreseeable future, that's for sure. The one sad story coming out today is Malik Beasley indicted on federal gambling charges. And what's horrible about that, obviously a lot of things are horrible about that, there's video out there now of him in different circumstances, either scoring or not, depending on the situation in the game and the clock and all that, depending on what he needed for his player prop bet. And this could be really bad for Malik Beasley.
1: Well, and Ed Davis as well. I mean, combined, they got 21 years of experience. And, you know, Beasley, 9 years, played for Detroit, accrued millions of dollars in gambling debt. It's like, dude, And you wonder, actually you don't, but why all these leagues are saying, Torsby, you're done. You can't come play here.
0: Yep,
1: I mean, you cannot have any of this kind of stuff, because then all you got to do is go find some video and go, was he throwing this one? Was it, what was he doing here? What was going on here? The integrity of these leagues, while they have gotten into bed with all these gambling companies, and it's become so easy because of our devices, that all these guys have to be on the up and up, because every time we see something, hell, we were joking about it earlier. Boy, this game, that soccer game between Japan and Brazil, they said 6 minutes of extra time. It went 10. It was like, did they have money on Japan? Were they just trying to get Japan enough time to go score another goal? Because every time you see something that looks funky, we all wonder if they have money on the game. And then when you find out they did, ugh.
0: I don't know what these leagues are going to do, or the gambling sites themselves, but player props are the problem, and I don't know how you fix that. I don't know what you, because I know a lot of people enjoy that.
1: And
0: it's easy to, it's easier, I think. I don't know if it's easier or not.
1: It's not easy.
0: But I that's the problem, and that's what Malik Beasley is being indicted on. It's not just betting on the games. It's betting on player props, and from what I can read, it was his player props that he was adjusting and fixing,
1: so he could control that.
0: Yes, and so that's the issue, and how you fix that, I don't know, but so they got to do something with that, because that seems to be where all the illegal stuff is coming from, is the player prop bets. So hopefully somebody a lot smarter than me can figure that out for sure. Phil Mickelson apparently is a freak. I mean, on a first class level freak.
1: Oh, Suki. No, Pledge.
0: And we'll tell you what happened and what's going on with Phil. And a reporter said something she had to apologize for, and I think it's BS. So we'll tell you all about it when we continue. Here on the Blitz on 94.1 San Antonio Sports Star.
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5: NBA free agent period begins tomorrow, and the Spurs being rumored to a couple of guys. One of them, Lakers free agent forward Rui Hachimura, is also drawing interest from the Nets, by the way. Spurs are also said to have interest in Clippers forward John Collins. Warriors are attempting to trade with the Wizards for Anthony Davis, then sign free agent LeBron James. That's per Yahoo Sports. Sources say Golden State hopes adding Davis would help lure LeBron.
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5: On a mellow mushroom Monday, hope everybody's having a great Monday, whatever you're doing, however you're doing it. Thanks for spending a little time with us here on the Blitz 94.1 San Antonio Sports Star as we get ready for the free agent period in the NBA. It begins tomorrow, but all the rumors flying today. I'm Joe Reinagle. He's Jason Minix.
7: Hope everybody had a great weekend. Short week for most.
5: Yes, it is.
7: July 4th this weekend.
5: Yeah. So the holiday's the 3rd because July 4th's on a Saturday.
7: Mm-hmm.
5: Interesting.
7: So you, during the commercial break, asked James Pledger, our great producer,
5: yeah,
7: if he's okay.
5: Uh-huh.
7: Why are you worried about Pledge?
5: Pledge, he seems a little down today.
7: He does.
5: He does, right?
7: There's something going on
5: with
7: Pledge.
5: Something's happening.
7: But Pledge has the look today.
5: Uh-huh.
7: And Pledge, you might have to come over here and get on camera. you really might. James Pledger's hairstyle today looks like he put his finger in the light socket.
5: Oh, yeah? Well, that's not a bad look, depending on how you want to do it.
7: Well, he said it was windy, and he was in the pool all weekend.
5: Nice.
7: He's got his...
5: Maybe he's hungover today.
7: Well, he's probably hungover. His back hurts because he was playing in the pool, and somehow he's got all his fingers buddy taped together because he hurt himself.
5: Playing volleyball, Pledge?
8: No, my niece's 11-year-old birthday party.
5: Oh.
8: So lots of...
7: So you were the biggest kid there?
8: Yeah.
5: So those kids kind of schooled you, huh, and hurt you? Is that what you're saying?
8: Yeah. You know, everybody wants a ride on Uncle Dude's back.
5: I got you.
7: Everybody wants. In the pool.
5: In the pool, yes.
7: Mm-hmm.
5: Uh-huh.
7: He looks waterlogged.
5: He does. He does. It's all right. Did you have a good weekend?
7: I did. Had yes.
5: You went to a great birthday party on Saturday night, didn't you?
7: Yes. You're trying to get me in trouble,
5: no,
7: aren't you?
5: No, not at all.
7: Dude, I went to the strangest party. Lovely people. Lovely home. It's a birthday party.
5: Yes,
7: right?
5: Yes.
7: So we get there and everything starts, right? And the host says, hey, just about everybody was there and ready to eat. And, you know, it's like before we get started. And she opens up her phone and she starts reading all these wonderful things. And I'm sitting there like, she's alive. She is sitting right there. And you know, it almost felt like we were at a celebration of life.
5: Wow.
7: You know, all these great things and all this, and then a prayer, and then it was like, oh, she's alive right there. I've never been to a party that organized or structured.
5: So you felt a little weird.
7: It was odd.
5: Yeah.
7: It was odd. Lovely people. Lovely people. But
5: good.
7: That was weird.
5: Well, it's good.
7: That was weird.
5: I had a good. I went to went down to Eagle Pass, a little gambling at Kickapoo.
7: Uh huh.
5: That was a lot of fun.
7: Mm-hmm.
5: My wife and I, Maggie, and we drove down there after work on Friday. Had a great Friday night, very successful, profitable,
7: uh-huh.
5: And we didn't leave. We stayed.
7: But they got you to stay one more day,
5: and gave it back, or a little of it anyway. Well, most of it.
7: Uh-huh.
5: So yeah. Mm-hmm. But it was a good time. I enjoy going down there. And what's cool about it, is that, hell, 90% of the people, it seems like, are from San Antonio. They really are. There's a lot of people.
7: Yeah,
5: Kickapoo, yeah.
7: You're a rock star there.
5: Well, I mean, a lot of people, a lot of people, listeners to the show, which is nice.
7: Yep.
5: A lot of people remember me from my time with Kins TV.
7: Mm-hmm.
5: So everybody very nice, though.
7: Did they ask how the weather is?
5: No. Actually, I didn't have one person call me Bill Taylor.
7: Really?
5: Or ask about the weather.
7: Wow.
5: How about that?
7: All right.
5: I feel like I'm graduating.
7: Give it time.
5: Yeah.
7: Let's do the Headline Blitz.
4: This is Jason and Joe's Headline Blitz. 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Two guys, two opinions, never enough time.
7: Now, I'm not going to put words in Joe Reinagle's mouth, but one of his least favorite golfers is Phil Mickelson.
5: Yes. He's a... he's a donkey.
7: You're not a fan of Phil.
5: Not a fan of Phil.
7: Yeah, because he went the live route.
5: Well, and that's one reason, but he always thought he was as good as Tiger Woods, and well, he didn't even come close.
7: I'm glad you didn't say he rubbed you the wrong way.
5: No, he...
7: Because with what we're reading about him now, that story and phrase could mean a whole different thing.
5: Dude, this guy is the freak of all freaks. If this stuff is...
7: we've all read about Tiger.
5: True.
7: Phil is worse.
5: Golfers are just kind of erotic dudes, I guess.
7: I think people. Right? Phil Mickelson, according to reports. Now, this all started the other day when there was a story that he showed some chick a full body naked, and he was,
6: it's hard. Yeah, it's definitely hard.
7: Because we all have those available on our phone when we might need it, right?
5: What, hard?
7: Yeah.
5: Oh. I don't know what you have on your phone, Minix.
7: I know. It was a joke.
5: Okay, all right.
7: Good Lord.
5: Is it feel like 60? I mean...
7: Are you jealous?
5: No, not really. But, I mean, you know, I'm not sure that that's a picture to somebody at any age, for that matter, much less 60 years old, is going to... turn them on or light the fire, if you know what I mean. I don't know. I mean, I could probably do that and get away with it. I'm just saying. But
7: So Phil has apparently been kicked out of multiple golf clubs for sexual misconduct.
5: Uh-huh.
7: Now, what surprises me is you're Phil Mickelson. That should have made news. More than once, multiple. How has this not made the news prior to? And then a guy named Pat Perez, his wife claims, he showed the naked picture of himself. And then one of the more ballsy moves somebody could make while staying at your house, right? Now, I think for the most part, a lot of us, you've had people stay at your house or you travel together and everybody gets a big Airbnb, maybe at the coast or wherever it is you're going, right? So Phil apparently told the wife, hey, I'm going to leave my door open. When he falls asleep, come on in.
5: Yeah.
7: The hell?
5: Well, she didn't come in, apparently.
7: No.
5: And ended up telling her husband about it.
7: I'm surprised he didn't go in.
5: they're no longer married, by the way, Pat and his wife.
7: Uh-huh.
5: So it's his former wife. But Pat Perez is one of these guys that went to the Live Tour also. And I think he and Phil were good friends. But I don't know what she looks like. She must be pretty shiny because he was hot to meet her. I'm trying to say the right words here.
7: Horny.
5: But Phil, I mean, who knew? He always came across as this guy that's, nice guy, but apparently not. We all have a dark side, I guess. Some just a little darker than others. I don't know.
7: World Cup.
5: Uh-huh.
7: A reporter who's actually from Texas, Abigail Velez, she's had to apologize for something she said on ABC 7 in Los Angeles after the United States won the other night.
9: Okay, the next round, Team USA will play Bosnia next Wednesday. And one thing about Bosnia, I could not point out where it is on a map. I don't know the first thing about Bosnia, and I don't want to know. That's because Team USA, we're back. We're better than ever. That's next Wednesday. Get prepared, Bosnia, because you don't want it. You don't want it like that. But you're going to get it. That's next Wednesday. For now, reporting live in Long Beach, Abigail Menez, ABC 7.
10: Right. Okay, what the hell's the matter with that? I mean, what's wrong with that?
7: Little trash talking on TV.
10: Yeah, what's the matter with that? Could you pick out where Bosnia is on a map?
7: Yeah, I spent 4 months in Sarajevo.
10: Well, you did.
7: So I probably have a better idea than most, but that was, granted, it was during the war in 1992.
10: Now,
7: I was part of a UN group.
10: The only reason I know is I looked it up this weekend because I wasn't sure. It's by Greece.
7: Uh-huh.
10: Okay.
7: In the Mediterranean.
10: It's right in there.
7: Beautiful area.
10: I didn't know where it was.
7: I'd love to go back to Sarajevo to see what it's like.
10: I think it's great. I've heard Croatia is a nice place to go on vacation, too.
7: Yep.
10: However, this poor girl has to apologize for this. She comes on the next day because I guess people, oh, that's so insensitive. I mean, she's talking a little trash about the United States. I mean, I don't understand what's wrong with that.
7: There's a little... I
10: don't know where Bosnia is, and you don't want some of this because we're going to kick your ass.
7: Yeah. She's doing a little trash talking, a fluff piece after a game.
10: What's wrong with that?
7: Well, she's had to apologize. She said, I was trying to make a funny, and apparently some of you didn't.
10: I thought it was hilarious, darling. You keep going.
7: Wow, she got the whole darling.
10: Unbelievable.
7: Out of curiosity, there's countries that in the World Cup that you don't know where they are. Right?
10: Yes, exactly.
7: I mean, honestly, there's probably states in this country that Ryan Engel couldn't find on a map either. Me too, right?
10: Like Puerto Rico?
7: Which is off the coast of New York, according to Joe Ryan Engel.
10: All right, I screwed up once, you know? I mean,
7: just once.
10: Geography wasn't mine.
7: Just once. I mean, Rhode Island on the West Coast. Go for it.
10: Well, it's not.
7: Are you sure?
10: I'm positive.
7: Where is Rhode Island?
10: It's up there in the New England area.
7: In the New England area?
10: Yes. You ever been to Rhode Island?
7: I have.
10: I've never been there. Yes. I really don't.
7: You know, I got to do a lot of things in the Navy. The War College is in Rhode Island.
10: I don't have any desire necessarily to go to Rhode Island. I mean, if I end up there, it's fine.
7: It's beautiful. You can walk across that state in about 12 minutes.
10: Well, I'm not walking.
7: I'm kidding.
10: It's,
7: do you know where Delaware is?
10: It's up there somewhere, too, in the New England area. Kind of. Sure it is.
7: Next to Pennsylvania.
10: Okay.
7: Yeah.
10: See? I've been to Pennsylvania.
7: Have you?
10: Yeah.
7: Yeah?
10: Mm-hmm. Many times. New York City.
7: Mm-hmm. Can you pick out Uruguay on a map?
10: No. I can't. That's what I don't understand. When I saw this story, and I'm thinking, oh my gosh, she must have really said something horrible.
7: Yeah.
10: And then I listened to the sound, and I'm going, well, what the hell did she say that was needed an apology? It's people are just too sensitive. Now, she's reporting in L.A., and maybe there's a, you know, obviously there's a collection of people there from all different countries.
7: What pledge? I love when Pledge yells at us through the glass like we can hear him.
8: I'm just trying to figure out what an underground collection of people in Los Angeles is.
10: Oh, I didn't say underground. I said there's a variety of people in
7: it's a melting
10: from
7: pot.
10: Different from different countries. You got water in your ear, Pledge?
8: I did. Might still be there.
10: Yeah, I think it is.
7: So Uruguay, they got eliminated. They were in a group they should have dominated. Or not dominated, but they should have made it. Past the group stage.
10: Uh-huh.
7: So their fancy charter flight, they canceled that. Players had to fly home on commercial. I wonder if they got them all middle seats, too. Although, as you read the article, it's only going to affect about half the team. And generally, the players that suck. Because all the star players, all their main players, will either stay in the States, go on vacation, or go back to their club team.
10: I don't know if Uruguay, I don't know anything about that country, so I hate to comment on it, but I mean...
7: Abigail.
10: That's the government, I mean, saying, hey, you guys suck, and so we're not paying you to fly private. I think that's great. I do. I think that's great.
7: Why?
10: Well, the expectation is for you to play better.
7: Okay.
10: And, you know, if we're pampering you and, you know, patting you on the hiney, then you need to play better.
7: Wow.
10: In the meantime, you're going to fly Spirit home.
7: So they were in the group with Spain, Cape Verde. Can you pick out Cape Verde on a map?
10: No.
7: Cape Verde sounds like it should be in Vermont. In Saudi Arabia. They couldn't, so they got to fly commercial home.
10: Well, who's the team that is not expected to be in the knockout round? They are. It's Copa.
7: I think it's Cape Verde.
10: Maybe it's them, yeah. Maybe it is them. That's the biggest surprise of the whole thing. And the fact that I heard today, 9 of the 10 African teams that are there are all made the knockout round.
7: Nice.
10: Which is unusual, according to experts. So props to them. I think it's great. We got a Germany and is this Paraguay coming up here?
7: Yes.
10: Huh.
7: At Boston Stadium, also known as Gillette.
10: Where they had to cover up all the Gillette logos.
7: Yep.
10: Yeah, and all that stuff. NBA free agency starting. And by the way, we have a poll up on our San Antonio Sports Star YouTube page. I'd really like for you to go and vote there. And if you're voting one certain way, and I'll tell you that way, I'd kind of like to know your reasoning for that, because that's winning. Would you extend Julian Champagne if you were the Spurs? Yes, 74%. No, 20. Well, it just changed. 73 to 27 right now. It's been 98 votes, which we appreciate. Go to our San Antonio Sports Star YouTube page. Vote in the poll. Like and subscribe to our page, please. We would appreciate that. But if you're saying yes, why? Is it just because you love Julian Champagne? He's earned it. He's a good dude.
7: He's earned it.
10: $90 million? $100 million? He's earned it?
7: He's earned a raise.
10: He's earned a raise? Okay, I'll give you that. I'm just not sure if he's earned that much. We'll talk about it. We continue here on the Blitz on 94.1 San Antonio Sports Star.
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7: Twin Peaks. Westwood One Sports presents this World Soccer update. Two matches in the round of 32 so far, and both coming down to a stoppage time goal. Brazil's Gabriel Martinelli scored in the 96th minute to stun Japan 2-1 in Houston. Japan actually had a 1-0 lead at halftime. Casemiro tied it up in the 56th minute. And then Martinelli, the game winner in stoppage time, just like Canada yesterday against South Africa. Brazil's going to take on the winner of tomorrow's match between Ivory Coast and Norway in the round of 16. Up next, 4:30 Eastern in Boston, Germany and Paraguay. Germany coming off the surprising loss to Ecuador, although that match didn't matter. Paraguay, meanwhile, recovered from that opening loss to the U.S. to advance as the third-place team in Group D. And the nightcap in Monterey, the Netherlands and Morocco at 9 Eastern. With this 2026 World Soccer Update, I'm Brad Heller, Westwood One Sports.
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1: Yeah. 250th birthday coming up this weekend, Jason, for this great country of ours.
2: Yep.
1: 250 years old. That's pretty cool.
2: It is. There's so much going on. A friend of mine is leaving for Boston tomorrow.
1: Boston?
2: And although it's going to be hotter in Boston for some of the days than here.
1: Really?
2: Hope his Airbnb has AC.
1: So I would assume, though, Boston's going to have a big celebration.
2: I would imagine.
1: Yeah, I would think so. I know D.C.'s having a big deal up there, some kind of fair or whatever they're having. And it's a pretty cool thing, 250 years. I mean, I don't know. I'm excited about it. I don't know what we're going to do this weekend, but, I'm pretty excited about it. I like July 4th.
2: The Great American State Fair happening in D.C.
1: There you go.
2: And there'll be all the different firework shows and all over town. Seguin might put on the best one. Here
1: Seguin,
2: locally.
1: Really?
2: Yeah, they do an incredible show over there at Starkey Park.
1: Interesting.
2: Going to be fun times.
1: Yeah, absolutely. Looking forward to it. And not to mention the fact, long weekend. That's always good, too.
2: Always.
1: Always good.
2: Always
1: yes.
2: good. And, of course, the rumor mills of what's going to happen in NBA free agency by the time you get to the weekend. Some of these dominoes are going to be falling into place. And it's crazy. One of the biggest dominoes is LeBron James and Anthony Davis. Now, according to Shams, If the Warriors can work out a deal with the Wizards, gets Anthony Davis, Sham says, then there's a good chance LeBron will join Steph Curry and everybody at Golden State. LeBron will not leave the Lakers for the Warriors in free agency unless they make that trade, is what Sham is saying on TV. Yet Draymond Green declined his option.
1: He did, to give them a little more flexibility, so we're told, to be able to pull that off, what you just suggested, with Davis and LeBron.
2: And you do wonder then, at that point, does Draymond automatically go back to Golden State if all those dominoes don't fall into place, or does he become a free agent and go chase a ring?
1: That's an interesting call, and a Draymond Green would be valuable to many teams in the NBA.
2: 210-656-ESPN, 656-3776. Jose, you're on the Blitz. What's up, man?
3: What's up, fellas? Y'all stole my thunder a little bit, but I wouldn't mind having Draymond Green on the Spurs. Thanks, Unc. Thanks, Champagne. But we need some veteran experience, championship experience on the Spurs, like real championship experience. And I think he would light a fire in that Spurs locker room. Like, you know, he'd bring that veteranship to the Spurs. So I think he'd probably take less, but I don't know. We'll see.
1: You know, it's an interesting thought, Jose, for sure. And one thing it would do, Wimby would be protected. I guarantee you that, just because of what Draymond does. Again, I'm not sure that the Spurs want that kind of drama that Draymond brings, and I'm not sure Draymond wants to go anywhere. I think he's pretty tied into Golden State, but I wouldn't be the worst of ideas. Obviously, it's a very short-term proposition, but it's not a horrible idea.
2: Well, and again, though, if the idea, like this morning watching the different shows that you had to go find on other channels because of Wimbledon, when the news was breaking that he was declining the option, like, what? Whoa. And then you start to figure out, okay, They're all with Clutch. This is all by design. But what if LeBron does not end up in Golden State? And where could all these different players end up? And quite honestly, I don't feel like I'm hearing enough San Antonio, which we've all been well-trained over the years. If you've been a Spurs fan for 25 years or more, you know that if you hear the Spurs and rumors, it probably isn't going to happen. The Spurs under Greg Popovich always seem to be operating behind the scenes, and you never really had the big things happen anyway because they didn't need it. But, like, all of a sudden, boom, this happened. Like, where did that come from? Things are different now, but you hear the Hashimura rumor, the Collins rumor. All right, that's a possibility. The Kawhi or the Jaylen Brown, real, but probably not a real possibility. But with this young core and championship runs in the future, you would think that a lot of these guys trying to get another ring or get a ring before their careers are over, these veteran guys, you would think San Antonio would be tied to a lot more of them than what we're hearing.
1: Look, I agree, and it could happen. I mean, with everything that's going on right now, Shams Charania is the busiest man on the planet, I think, right now. And he keeps spitting out stuff of guys either agreeing to a contract or declining or accepting their player option. So a lot more of that to come. So you got to wonder, I mean, and I guess is it July 6th when teams have to do that? Either declare that the option, like Julian Champagne, for example, I think the Spurs have until July 6th to decide whether they are going to pick up that option or not. They can pick it up and still re-sign him to an extension. That's not an issue, but there is a deadline for that, and I'm pretty sure it's July 6th.
2: Well, it's crazy. I obviously these are fake, but there's video of Golden State Bron jerseys already being made.
1: I've seen that.
2: They're knockoff, but it is kind of funny when you look at it that way.
1: Well, I think it would be fun. And if LeBron's going to go out, or if he's got a couple more years, or if this is his last, to see LeBron and Steph Curry together, I think would be entertaining as hell. I mean, I really do. I think it'd be a lot of fun. And if you get an Anthony Davis over there, and if he plays more than 30 games, and even Draymond over there, I mean, you're talking about an old folks home for sure, but I think it would be entertaining to watch that team play and to see what they would do. I mean, the pick and roll on that team would be off the chart.
2: Again, you take the collection of talent, you put them in San Francisco. Where does that put them in the West as the West stands today? Because the Lakers are going to try to figure out how to stay good and relevant. Houston has got a good team. Obviously, Spurs and Oklahoma City. Minnesota, I'm really not sure what Minnesota is doing or if I like what Minnesota is doing because they're going guard heavy. When it seems like everybody else is worried about how do we deal with all these seven-footers, right?
1: Yeah.
2: So I don't really understand the Minnesota plan. Sure, they're going to score a lot. They got a backcourt mate for Ant, but they also got rid of Naz Reid in the process, and not to San Antonio. But so in Denver with the Joker, right? So Golden State, if they were to get this collection of old people, all they have to do is be one of the top six, get in the playoffs, and then they could make some noise. Because they'd be dangerous just with their IQ. They will win games because they're a smarter basketball team.
1: Yeah, I would hate to face that team in the playoffs, in all honesty, and I think anybody would. It would be tough. And again, just because they just might outsmart you enough to get a series win. But I just think it would be entertaining. And again, if this is the last year for LeBron James, and it's the last year, and I'm not saying that it is, he hasn't said that, but if it is, to see him going out with a Steph Curry, and seeing those two play together, we've seen them in the Olympics, and that's it.
2: Mm-hmm.
1: But I know they're good friends, and look, LeBron, I don't know what kind of money he's looking for. The guy's worth a billion something. So I don't think money's a problem for him. I don't know what they would want to do, but I think it would be a lot of fun. By the way, Jason, just to clarify what I said, it is June 30th. Players generally have until June 30th to notify their team in the league whether they're opting into their contract for next season. I think that's why we're seeing a bunch of this today. Tomorrow, obviously, is June 30th. So,
2: and we got some breaking news, too, real quick.
1: Okay.
2: Yeah, this one's big. The Memphis Grizzlies, according to Shams, are trading Ja Morant to the Portland Trail Blazers. Wow. That one is pretty big. Grant and Murray are heading back to Memphis, but the Grizzlies have finally figured out what they're going to do with Ja Morant, and that was trade him to Portland.
1: Well, I think that Memphis is probably breathing a sigh of relief. And I just wonder how he'll fit in there in Portland. You know, Ja Morant was one of those guys that had so much talent coming in. Everybody excited to watch him play. And then all of his off-the-court troubles and then injuries, you wonder. Does he still have something left? I guess we'll see.
2: Well, he's been injured, too. So you had all the stuff with the guns and the video and then all the injuries. Fresh start's probably good for him. I want to make a Portland Jailblazer joke, but I won't. but you look at Portland, and they just, I don't want to say hired a coach. They gave a coach a one-year opportunity, but at least he's going to have a player to play with if Morant's healthy. And I got to believe Ja is, or they wouldn't work this trade. And that was a Portland team that was scrappy in the playoffs. That was, I mean, up until, I know the Spurs won that game, won that first round series in five, but that felt like But that felt like one of the tougher series the Spurs had. I know they lost to New York, and Oklahoma City is what it is, but I love the way that Portland team played.

0: guy that we're used to seeing or somewhere thereabouts, then, yeah, I think Portland has improved themselves. And I know Memphis is glad to get him off of their shoulders, because it was just a problem for a long time. And you're right, fresh start for Portland and Ja Morant, and a fresh start for the Memphis Grizzlies, that's for sure. I mentioned it was July 4th weekend. Along with the 250th birthday of these great United States, there could be a big wedding taking place.
1: Could be. A secret that nobody knows about?
0: It very well could be.
1: Mm-hmm.
0: Let's see if we can shed some light on that, Minix. All right? The TMZ version of the Blitz.
1: This party?
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3: Lots of things happening in the NBA. We just told you about Ja Morant being traded to the Portland Trail Blazers. Jonathan Kuminga is now a free agent, unrestricted, after Atlanta declines his $24.3 million team option. So Jonathan Kuminga now a free agent as well. Lots happening. Just never know what's going to drop and what's going to happen from minute to minute right now because those deadlines are approaching.
4: Absolutely. And one quick NFL guy that just became available. Terrion Arnold, released by the Lions. Nobody's going to pick him up.
3: He'll be playing for the Mean Machine in prison, I'm afraid. Wow.
4: That story is just...
3: Yeah, great. Bizarre.
4: Interesting note from Adam Schefter. With today's move, he becomes the first player selected in the first round of the 2024 draft to be released.
3: Wow. Yeah, it's a sad story. And he was released on $1 million bond today. But he's got a long way to go, and the Lions just decided that it wasn't worth it, and they get rid of him.
4: Got to move on. Real quick before we get into all the Spurs stuff, I have found myself caught up in all this Taylor Swift stuff, and partly
3: you're a Swiftie.
4: The stories are everywhere. But the lengths that they are going to try to keep things private just seem, I don't know, why, right? Like, apparently, according to TMZ, anybody that leaks any of the information, they're going to know if you post a photo of the invite because they put a watermark with that person's first and last name all over the invitation. So... If you try to take a photo of it and leak it, they're going to know who let it out. They're expecting 1,200 people. So what do you figure, 600 invites to do that for every invitation?
3: Well, here's the thing, though. I mean, if you found out to be leaking this, are they going to rescind your invite? And if you really want to go to the wedding and see this thing and be there to experience all of that, I mean, you're talking about 1,200 people that are probably thrilled. I mean, I'd keep my mouth shut.
4: It is being reported, according to TMZ, the biggest celebrity guest list in recent memory. They are expecting Stevie Nicks and Tim McGraw to perform, along with possibly Paul McCartney.
3: Wow.
4: Right? If you're Taylor and why is this thing not being televised? Why did you not sell the TV rights to broadcast this live on name your platform, you would have received it. I don't understand the efforts in which they are trying to keep things private when there is so much out there.
3: Well, again, I'd watch it. But wouldn't you like to be there? One of the 1,200 people invited? Can you imagine the food and the drink and the stuff that's going to be there?
4: The who's who.
3: Dude, I'm telling you, I'd keep my mouth shut. I promise you, I'd never say a word. Screw everybody else. You didn't get an invite? That's too bad.
4: Well, aren't you like in the rich people circles?
3: I'm not.
4: I got
3: no.
4: mine. Do you get yours?
3: I'm not.
4: No, if you were.
3: No.
4: I'm going. Are you? You know, apparently there's some particular flower she wants. She's bought every one available in New York. It just seems like it's over the top.
3: So it's going to be at Madison Square Garden, or at least that's the reports, right?
4: Well,
3: perhaps.
4: I mean, yes, there are reports to shut off roads around MSG. They want it indoors so you can't have drones flying over.
3: Yeah.
4: But even the actual location wasn't on the invite. You'll get some sort of weird message to tell you when and where you've got to be there.
3: Secret code. Yeah, okay, leave now.
4: For 1,200 people.
3: Uh-huh.
4: You're talking about the most famous woman on the planet. I don't understand the great lengths they're going to try to keep things private when so much is already out there.
3: Well, it is, but it's not. Because I heard they were closing off roads around Madison Square Garden.
4: Yep.
3: Is that just a ploy? And the wedding's going to be somewhere else?
4: The expense, we'll tell you it's over here and actually do it over there.
3: Could be. I mean, Taylor Swift's got plenty of money.
4: Sure.
3: And, you know, Kelsey's not poor.
4: No. The prenup, airtight, according to reports.
3: Airtight.
4: She gets his and he gets his. Oh, it's great. I mean, it just seems like the more you read about it, and again, there's new stories every day. Why is this not a TV show? If Texas Tech can get a TV show, how come Taylor Swift did not for her wedding?
3: Well, she obviously didn't want one, because you're right. If she wanted one, I mean, every ABC, CBS, NBC, all of them, Fox,
4: Netflix,
3: they'd all be they'd all be wanting to be the one, because the viewer people would watch. I'm kind of surprised.
4: I'm sure it'll be filmed, and there'll be DVDs available later.
3: I'm sure there will be, for a price.
4: Well, yeah. Maybe they have a TV. It's like, it was announced today that Paramount Plus is doing a four-part docuseries on Texas Tech football. It's been in production since January. Now, according to the press release, that Paramount Plus announced today that they have greenlit a new docuseries on Texas Tech football. Are they going to give us all the behind the scenes on that Sorsby guy?
3: Well, that's interesting. Will they do that, or will Tech say, no, we'd rather you leave that out? I mean, I don't know. But I think that would be interesting how that all came about and what happened. I would assume that he would be a part of what they're doing. I mean, he was in uniform and at practice. So, I don't know. Or will it be more about the billionaire guy that just keeps writing checks?
4: My curiosity level is changed. Obviously, I'd love to see what the conversations are like and all the behind the scenes with what Cody Campbell is doing and everything that they're doing and the fan base that's there. But honestly, is there a bigger story impacting college athletics or athletics in general than the Brendan Sorsby deal?
3: And, no.
4: And if Paramount truly did have cameras embedded in all the behind-the-scenes video and the stories, that's incredible. And the fact that they've been recording this and we're just now hearing about this, but what do they really have? Because if they don't spend a lot of time on this, during this four-part docuseries, if at least one of those episodes isn't all about what happened with Brendan Sorsby, then what a disappointment, and they're doing it wrong if they have that access. Because why the hell else is anybody outside of Lubbock or Red Raider Nation going to care about what's going on? But everybody, I think, every fan of college athletics, not just football, would be very interested to see when they found out what those initial conversations were like, what Sorsby is like, because none of us still really have any idea.
3: No.
4: If it's not all about Brendan Sorsby, at least one of those episodes, then they have failed miserably.
3: Well, I totally agree, because that's what people are going to tune in to want to see. Right? I mean, he's the story of sports right now, and whether that's college, NFL, or everything. When is this coming out? April. Okay. No. I'm sorry. That's not correct.
4: It doesn't say in this press release when they expect it, other than they announced that they have it's been in production since January, expected to premiere ahead of this year's college football season. So no exact date.
3: I would have to believe, with all the stuff that was going on there with Sorsby, that's a major part of this docuseries. It has to be. But it remains to be seen. I'll be interested, because obviously Texas Tech did this before all this drama began. It's just a matter of, do they want that out there or not?
4: Kirby Holcutt, the Texas Tech AD, quote, "This documentary will give the Red Raider Nation an inside look at everything that makes Texas Tech special. The people, the passion, and the relentless pursuit of excellence that defines this program every day."
3: Well, obviously that's not Brendan Sorsby then. Because that's kind of a bruise on Texas Tech.
4: The dude from Skydance Sports, who was the one filming it, quote, "This has proven to be a landscape-altering offseason, and we've been lucky to have a front-row seat. This series will present fans and viewers with an unprecedented window into everything that is defining college football today." And if that is what we get versus what Kirby Holcutt said, then I can't wait for this thing to come out. Because everything going on in college football, you look at Texas Tech, from Cody Campbell, the billionaire, let's write a check and whatever it takes, to what's happening with Brendan Sorsby, he's right. Landscape-altering offseason, unprecedented window into everything that is defining college football today. If that becomes the story, and that's what the docuseries is on, and it's true, and I would imagine, based on everything we saw while Texas Tech was defending their quarterback, a lesson in how to not handle crisis PR the right way, because they were awful at it. They fumbled every moment of that Sorsby thing all the way through.
3: There's no doubt about it. And I just wonder if there was an agreement or whoever, it was Paramount's doing this. If Paramount said, we'll do this, but we got to have unfettered access. So Texas Tech may not be able to tell them what they can air and what they can't. But if it's the Brendan Sorsby situation, I mean, even a part of it, it's going to be embarrassing for them. But what I want to see also in this thing is the negotiations with some of these players, Sorsby included, and how that happens. And I'm hoping some of that is uncovered in this particular thing. Because, look, the way they wheel and deal and write checks there, that could be very interesting, and you'll get an inside look at just how much money is involved in some of these NIL deals.
4: It's insane. Been a long time since I've been excited about anything about Texas Tech, but I want to watch that if it delivers what I expect it to deliver. You know, in a lot of ways, there's so many documentaries that are out there. You know, when Jerry was doing the deal with Netflix, what were we really going to see? And we got a lot of the good.
3: We did.
4: A lot of the, and I say the good, it wasn't all just fluff piece propaganda, right? There was some stuff in there when you went, all right, connect the dots on everything that we had heard. And you get that behind the scenes look. You know, what used to make Hard Knocks so special was you got to go behind the curtain. Now it feels like every team does their own version of Hard Knocks. So Hard Knocks has lost its specialness because teams are doing their own behind-the-scenes stuff all the time. But when you have something like this, it better deliver. It better deliver.
3: Going to be interesting to see, and I'll watch it. I'll even watch it. Minix, can you believe that?
4: No.
3: No, I will. I'll watch it. And then we'll get on the air and bitch about it when it doesn't come through.
4: You don't think it'll deliver?
3: I don't know, and I just, again,
4: you want to make a bet on it?
3: It depends on how much control Tech has.
4: Yeah.
3: I mean, it does. So we'll see, because I guarantee you they don't want that stuff rehashed. I wouldn't think so anyway. A lot of breaking news going on right now and things happening. We got Landry Shamet is going to stay with the New York Knicks. Part of it, he's going to re-sign. Lots happening. Breaking news all over the place, except for your San Antonio Spurs. We'll try to figure out why when we return here on the Blitz on 94.1 San Antonio Sports Star.
4: You know me, you listen to this show enough, you know the Rue Pub is my go-to spot. No better place to go watch any big game, any big event fight than at the Rue Pub with those three massive 170-inch screen TVs all around. World Cup Wednesday night's going to be spectacular. 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
2: 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Champagny back with the Spurs.
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2: Well, we've been waiting for it, and there it is. The Spurs making news, signing Julian Champagny to a new three-year deal, actually declining his $3 million team option. Give him a new three-year deal, $45 million, $15 million a year. Julian Champagny back with the Spurs for the next 3 years. I'm Joe Reinagle. He's Jason Minnick.
4: And that seems about right. We were talking about that earlier in the show. What would you do? And there were some rumors out there about a four-year deal, 22, 25 a year. No. 15 a year? Yes. And it's weird because he's, to say it that way, he's a $15 million player, not a $25 million player. And basically, as Shams puts it, $42 million in new money. Happy birthday, Julian.
2: Yeah,
4: on your birthday, you just turned 25, and you get that new deal. And you think about his journey to the NBA. That's incredible. It really is. And it's a good deal for the Spurs. It's a great deal for Julian Champagny.
2: It is a good deal for Julian, and happy for him, and again, his 25th birthday. I did not like the reports of 4 years, $90 million that were out there. This is a much better deal. It is a three-year deal. It starts right away. And what that tells you is the Spurs are looking at the future. Not only signing Champagny, but they're looking at the future. Obviously, when when the news breaks, and we're expecting that at any time, could come any time with Wimby, his doesn't kick in for a year. So Julian will already be in year two when that happens, and some adjustments can be made. But Julian Champagny, happy birthday, young man. You got a new contract.
4: It is pretty wild when you look at it that way. I mean, you know, because there were so many different ways the Spurs could have structured this in a made them play on the $3 million this year and then have it kick in. The fact that this will expire, and it's a very tradable contract too, unless there's clauses in there that we don't know about
2: yet. Yeah, well, but, exactly.
4: But this expires about the time you got to start worrying about Steph and, say, a Dylan Harper, right? It's only three years. It's only 3 years that starts immediately. It's not this upcoming year at three and then the raise kicks in. And if he continues to develop, then this becomes an incredible contract in the sense of what a bargain it could be at only $15 million per.
2: Well, and I think that's what the Spurs are looking at. Nobody thought Julian Champagny was a $22, $25 million a year guy. And again, I talked about it on our socials this morning, talking about Julian Champagny. We've been talking about it all day here on the Blitz, that I just would like to see a more consistent Julian Champagny on both sides of the floor, by the way. We've had a lot of comments on our San Antonio Sports Star YouTube page that he's our best shooter. And while that may be true, he is still an inconsistent three-point shooter. And hopefully that consistency gets better over this contract.
4: A couple things as you say it that way. He's our best shooter. That's a problem.
2: Yes.
4: And he's not a great defender. But at the same time, and even what he has become an important part of the core of this team. And he's one that seems to really understand his role, which is why I think you were able to get agreement pretty, I don't know, it seems easily, since it's done at $15 million per, of not trying to be too greedy. Not one of these players that, no, I saw reports that I could get this or get that. He read the room. He understands the situation that he's in. He apparently loves the situation that he's in. And because $15 million, while it does seem low and for some of these NBA guys, and you look at the contracts they get, you go, why, how? Right? I mean, you're worth as much as somebody's willing to give you. And maybe another team would have given him more. But he wanted to stay here, and the Spurs weren't going to overpay a guy. Well, it's a hell of a raise to go from $3 million to $15, that's for sure.
2: Yeah, well, yeah, no doubt. I mean, and good for him. But again, I think it is a team-friendly deal. And I think the Spurs made it that way. I mean, just think about it. They had all the leverage in this deal. They could have made him play on the $3 million team option contract, and then you test free agency, young man. They didn't do that. The Spurs, if they're anything, are pretty loyal for the most part to players that have played well for them. And Julian, certainly a big part of this finals run team, again, and I think he'll get better. Guy's 25 years old. Hopefully he gets better. I know he's going to work on it. He's a specialist. He's a three-point shooter. That's what he does. And, again, just he has these cold streaks, which – to his defense, every player does. Yeah. So maybe I'm being too hard on Julian, but I would like to see that. Just a little more consistency in what he's doing from the outside.
4: But for think about this. For a guy that goes undrafted, I mean, he got cut from Philadelphia for who? McClung? And, you know, spent time in Austin. And for him to do that, for him to be able to go from undrafted to getting that contract, that's incredible. I mean, that truly is incredible when you think about his story. And you love stories like that.
2: Mm-hmm.
4: And he did. He had some big moments. And one of the things, even though he missed the shot, but think about that shot against Minnesota in the playoffs. There was no hesitation. Dude's not afraid of the moment.
2: No, he's not.
4: And that was a good look. I was surprised that one didn't go in, but he's not afraid to take the shot in the big moment. And that says something, because there are some guys that don't want that shot. They'll pass the ball up. He took that shot, and even though it didn't go in, man, that was, dude, take it.
2: And he's going to take it. He's not afraid of the moment. And look, sometimes when a guy gets cut like he was in Philadelphia, you come to your next team with a little chip on your shoulder. And I think that's what happened with Champagne. And he's being rewarded for that now. Certainly a piece of this core, this young group. And now it's going to be interesting to see what the Spurs do from here on out to add to that. But this had to get done one way or the other. They declined the team option, which they had to do by tomorrow. And give him a new deal. So it's not only team friendly, Jason. It's a short term contract.
4: Mm-hmm.
2: So they will have that, and I think that plays right into the Spurs' hands. When you're talking about a Wimby's contract kicking in, you're talking about a Steph Castle's contract kicking in, and then go from there. So congrats to Julian Champagne. I'm happy for the young man.
4: And I don't think this changes what the Spurs may or may not do in free agency.
2: Not at all.
4: You know, we've rumors out there linking John Collins to the Spurs and Rui Hachimura to the Spurs. I don't think those change, because this contract doesn't say he's guaranteed to keep his spot in the starting lineup. Ask Keldon Johnson, right? And so $15 million role player, there was guys making more than that never saw the floor for the Spurs during the playoffs. So when you try to factor in the contract and the status, because there were some of us that wondered, I mean, raise my hand, was there a certain player getting minutes during the playoffs because of his contract and his status? as opposed to a rookie who should have gotten more time. But I don't want to pick on that scab.
2: Yeah.
4: I don't think that this move changes that. And clearly, we talked about it earlier in the show, Spurs already made up their mind on what they were going to do with Julian. And clearly, they'd been working with his agents for a couple of days.
2: Sure.
4: So I think this is great for both the organization and for Julian. And again, I said earlier, you know, if he's in the 10 to 15 range, cool. If he's in that 20 to 25 range for 4 years, I'm you know, $45 million versus 100. And this thing expires about the time you got to pay Harper and Castle.
2: A team-friendly deal. Props to Julian for getting paid, number one. I mean, look, this is a lot of money. All right, $15 million a year is a lot of money, and he's earned it, and good for him. I'm happy about that. Now I want to see what else the Spurs are going to do. They've got that behind them. What are you going to do? And if you go out and get a John Collins, if you go out and get a Hashimura, what does that do to Champagne's role in the starting lineup? Because obviously you're starting with Fox and Castle at the guard positions. And then you make a decision. Is it Devin Vassell at three? Or is it Julian Champagne? And at this point in time, I think I would prefer Vassell in that starting lineup just because of his scoring ability and his defense. Yeah. And then you got a John Collins at four and a Wemby at five or vice versa. So it could be a case where Julian Champagne, if the Spurs do that and go out and sign one of those guys, that he might be coming off the bench again, which would not be the worst thing in the world for this ball club to have a shooter like him come off the bench and add a spark to that second unit.
4: Absolutely. What do you guys think? 210-656-ESPN, 656-3776. The reality is one of the questions has already been answered of the where the Spurs, and I want to say priorities because I've learned this from Jerry Jones through the years. You can have multiple deals working at once. Whichever one gets done first, gets done first. It doesn't mean it was a priority over somebody else. And as Paraguay has taken a 1-0 lead on Germany.
2: Wow.
4: With an incredible goal.
2: How about that?
4: That's huge.
2: Yeah. Yeah, no doubt about it. That is huge. Long way to go, but it's huge.
4: 41st minute.
2: Without a doubt. So, long way to go. I love these soccer coaches that are all in suits and ties. Seems a little weird, doesn't it? I don't know. I used to be that way in the NFL, but no longer.
4: And the NBA.
2: Yeah. So interesting, and I digress. As we're talking about Julian Champagne, and what do you guys think? You gave those phone numbers, didn't you?
4: 210-656-3776.
2: That's the one. We want to hear from you. We're hearing from a lot of people on our San Antonio Sports Star YouTube page. You can get there. Best way to do that is go to sasportsstar.com, and you can chime right in there. Like and subscribe to our page as well. We would certainly appreciate that. Your reaction to the Julian Champagne signing, and who knows what else is right around the corner when it comes to the NBA and the period of time we're in. This is The Blitz on 94.1 San Antonio Sports Star. Kinetico quality water softeners. 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
2: Back here on a Mellow Mushroom Monday, lots of things happening. If you're just joining us, Julian Champagny and the Spurs have reportedly agreed to a new 3-year contract, $45 million in total. They declined the $3 million team option and just went with a new 3-year deal. I'm Joe Reinagle. Jason Minnix is here as well, and by all intents and purposes, it's a great deal for everybody concerned.
4: You know, it really, I mean, it's funny how we all put value on players and the money they're making and what they're

0: doing for the team and if it's worth it or not, right? Because we've all known, he's so overpaid, yep. and what you're getting here and what you're getting there. And it is interesting because earlier in the show, when it was the talk of would you extend him, and even the video you made today,
1: yeah,
0: you know, because the early reports were 4 years close to $100 million.
1: Yes.
0: $25 million a year for $100 million. You look at what he's done and you go, yeah, I love you, man, but not that much.
1: No.
0: $15 million a year, you're gold, right? It seems about right for what he does for this team.
1: Well, I think it is, and it's a team-friendly deal. It's good for Julian, obviously. He's getting a hell of a raise, and props to him for that. But I think for the Spurs and this organization, the timing of it is absolutely perfect. It kicks in right away, this contract. So it starts now. I mean, the clock ticking with this season. So by the time Wimby's contract kicks in, Julian will be going into his second year. Then you're talking about a Steph Castle getting a new deal. You'll even start looking at a Dylan Harper getting a new deal, and then how it goes. So I think it's perfect, just the timing of it. It's a three-year deal, not a four-year deal, as was being reported and rumored earlier. So I think it's a great deal for the San Antonio Spurs organization when you look at this. Obviously happy for Julian on his 25th birthday. He gets a huge raise, but when you're looking at the business side of things, this is a good deal for the Spurs.
0: And you look at it, I mean, think about this in perspective. You know, Kelly Olynyk made $13 million last year.
1: Yeah, and he sat on the bench.
0: All right, Harrison Barnes made $19 million. And again, I would like to see a guy like Harrison Barnes come back, but not at $19 million. Luke Kornet made $11 last year. So when you start factoring in, like Bismack Biyombo made $600,000 more than Julian did last year. Jordan McLaughlin made $2.8 million. So Champagne certainly earned a raise. But the reports earlier, close to $100 million, that would be, for most of us fans, when you look at that, go, that guy, $100 million? No. $45 million? Yes. I, like I said, 3 years. That contract lines up perfectly.
1: Yeah, it does, and a good deal. And so what I love about days like today, with the free agent period beginning tomorrow, teams have that the team, if they have a team option, they've got to declare one way or the other. Players have a player option, they've got to declare one way or the other by tomorrow. And so that's why you're seeing all this movement today. You're going to see more of it throughout the day, overnight, and into tomorrow, and more signings like this that can't be official for a little while longer. July 6th, I believe, is the date for that. But they can be reported and agreed to, and then you just sign on the dotted line when you're ready.
0: You know, you think about how we as fans, and I can't believe I'm about to do this to this guy. He doesn't deserve this
1: uh-oh.
0: Right now.
1: Uh-oh.
0: But the Aaron Fox's contract this upcoming year kicks up to $51
1: million. Uh-huh.
0: Think about that. You know, as we judge players based on their contracts, he's about to be a $51 million a year player. You talk about what guys have done to earn the raise. Now, granted, I know when Fox came here and he signed that deal, it was going to be there. And as down as so many people are on him for what he did in the playoffs, although still on a bum ankle, and you got to keep that in mind. But that bum ankle shouldn't affect some of the decisions he made. But we all judge guys on their contracts, and he's about to go to $51 million per.
1: And look, when you're looking at a veteran like De'Aaron Fox, who came over here from Sacramento, are you really mad about that? I mean, in all honesty, he's a veteran player. He's got to lead this team. He's got to play better. And the Spurs signed him to it before he played poorly in the playoffs. And so it was already a done deal. And so I'm not mad at it. I fully expect De'Aaron Fox to be a better player coming into next season. I do. And I think he's going to learn from it. He's been hearing it. He's going to continue to hear how poorly he performed in the playoffs. And I think he becomes a better player. Look, as talented as Dylan Harper is and is going to be, still a very young player, and I know he saw it flashes of brilliance in the finals. He did. But I would still, going into the season, rather have De'Aaron Fox in my starting lineup than Dylan Harper at this moment in time.
0: Well, that's it. Now, you've got to look

0: get and sit here and go, okay, getting the Julian Champagne contract done. I don't know where that was on the priority list, but it was obviously one of those that the Spurs had to take care of because there was a deadline today.
1: Yes.
0: Where you were going to, because he had the team had the option. But they get that deal done. And seemingly a great deal for the organization, great deal for Julian Champagne. And the Spurs controlled everything there because they had the team option. So he gets a $12 million a year raise for next year. But I don't think that contract affects anything that they were planning to do this offseason. So when the free agency period hits tonight, and there's rumors involving two players right now, both, while different, seem like they would be good fits for what San Antonio is trying to do on the basketball court, and by all accounts, everything they are inside the locker room. You know what I mean? So, like, mm-hmm. they would both be not only basketball fits, but fits within the culture. But two different styles of guys. Either one of them would still be on the table. This Julian deal does not say, all right, well, we did this, now we can't do that.
1: No, absolutely. And I still expect the Spurs to be players in free agency or on the trade market. Again, when you look at some of these contracts, that and I hate to pick on Keldon Johnson because I love Keldon Johnson. He's going into the last year of his contract making $18 million.
0: Yep.
1: It's a very tradable deal.
0: Yep.
1: If somebody wants to bring him on either for a year or to give him an extension, if the deal is right. I'm not opposed to keeping Keldon Johnson. I'm not. If the Spurs want to do that. But is Keldon Johnson a player? And I mean this in all sincerity, since our other poll is off the table.
0: Yeah.
1: Is Keldon Johnson a player that you'd like to see an extension given to? Or is he a tradable piece that you'd like to see be included in some sort of package to improve this team in other ways?
0: Well, they still have to fill out the roster. Right now, technically, they only have 12 guys under contract for this coming season because so many of their their own free agents and guys that if they come back or don't come back, it's not going to matter. There's nobody of significance other than some depth and maybe some locker room stuff that we're unaware of. But like Golinick, I don't see coming back. And you look at some of those other guys towards the end, they're not there. But the Spurs have so much money that they can go and spend, you know, because obviously Vic is going to get his rookie extension. That seems like a no-brainer. You almost expected that one to be first, right? Like, although he's in France, I don't know. What's the holdup there?
1: There is no holdup.
0: Right.
1: You can sign contracts anywhere these days.
0: Well, I mean, you know, time difference, priority. Yeah. I mean, but that's a no-brainer. There's no negotiation there. What's the most we can give you? Here you go. And that's how you kind of see that one going. Unless there's some sort of, I don't know. You know, Vassell's got 3 years left on his deal. He'll make 27.5 next year. Keldon's at 18. Harper's still on his rookie deal. You know, Cornette's on the books for $10 million next year, 10.4. Castle's on his rookie deal. Carter's on his rookie deal. And then you've got your rookies. And Champagne got done. I mean, it's, you know, they've still got to go sign some guys and spend some money. They've got money that they have to go spend. So some of these other free agents, or could there be some trades in the works? I mean, we've already seen a couple of major trades. I think the one that surprises me most, what I'm reading about, is the Ja Morant deal. Not that he got traded, but Portland didn't give up a bunch of picks,
1: any picks in that deal.
0: That was basically a player swap.
1: Well, it was, but do you blame Portland? I don't. Just because, look, Ja Morant, you don't know what you're going to get. You have no clue what you're going to get. And you can go on reputation and the player that he was before all the injuries and before all the off-the-court stuff. But looking at Ja Morant today, I don't know what kind of player you're going to get. Is he going to be the Ja Morant where everybody remembers, or is he not? Is he injury prone now? So I think Portland made a good deal for them. And I think Memphis was to the point in time where they needed to get rid of Ja Morant.
0: Yep.
1: And so I think it works out that way, and you got to take what you can take. And a lot of people are surprised that there are no draft picks involved. But again, Ja Morant is not the player that we remember.
0: Yeah.
1: He hasn't been for some time.
0: And the question, can he return to form? Does the change of scenery? And you feel bad for Memphis Grizzly fans who really thought they had something. There was a point where you thought Ja was going to take the Grizzlies to titles.
1: He's going to be the face of the league.
0: Yeah.
1: And obviously that didn't work out. And again, it's injuries. Those you can't control necessarily, but the off-the-court stuff, you can. And that's where Ja Morant was, just foolish
0: mm-hmm.
1: in a lot of different ways. So, I don't know, Jason. We'll see.
0: Keep refreshing Sham's Twitter.
1: Yeah, absolutely. Absolutely. Keep getting these red E's.
0: Yeah?
1: Yeah, on my phone. It was nice. And I finally looked. I got one, and I looked, and I saw San Antonio, and I'm like, oh,
0: whoa.
1: Okay. Now we're talking. And that was the announcement of the Julian Champagne deal. So, it's going to be interesting to see. Ren on our San Antonio Sports Star YouTube page says you just don't know about Ja Morant. And you're right, Ren. Absolutely.
0: Yeah, I just don't know.
1: See, there is a professor paying attention to somebody else. Uh-huh. Another professor.
0: Uh-huh.
1: Love you, Ren. That's awesome, man. We just don't know. So Portland could get lucky, and they got a bargain. Or they didn't.
0: Yeah.
1: So we'll see. We just don't know. That's for sure. We got a lot more to talk about. That is for sure. A lot of free agent stuff going on. A lot of things that are breaking as we speak. And we do have a new poll up on our San Antonio Sports Star YouTube page. Props to Pledge for doing that. With Keldon going into the final year of his contract, would you rather see him extended or traded?
0: Wow.
1: Right now, it's very early. Extended 31%, traded 69%. Ouch. So go vote in our San Antonio Sports
0: Star. No love for Keldon?
1: I have all the love in the world for Keldon, but did I mention this is a business, Jason?
0: Uh-huh.
1: It's a business.
0: Uh-huh.
1: Sometimes a very cruel business, yes.
0: Uh-huh. Sixth man of the year.
1: Yeah, well, what have
0: MIA in the playoffs.
1: What have you done for me lately?
0: Uh-huh.
1: That's the point, and that's what we're doing. We'll return here on the Blitz on 94.1 San Antonio Sports Star.
0: You know, if you're having issues at your house with your plumbing, your AC, you know there is one company to call, and that is Quarter Moon Plumbing, Heating, and AC. 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
5: All right, y'all. It's no longer rumors, no longer sources, no longer speculation when it comes to Julian Champagne. I'm Joe Reinagle. He is Jason Minix.
6: The Spurs sent out a press release that they have signed at Julian to a multi-year contract extension. Per team policy, terms of the contract were not disclosed. For Shams, 3 years, $45 million. Dude started 68 games last year. Played in all 82. And while we talk about him being a streaky shooter, he did set the single-season franchise record with 195 made threes during the season.
5: Yeah, well, how many did he take? Well, I mean, 5,003?
6: I mean, see if I can, you know what I mean.
5: Yeah, I'm just saying, though. I mean, that's great. The guy, I don't recall too many games where he's doing much of anything else but taking three-point shots. Now, I do remember the playoffs. There were some times where he would drive to the basket. But for the majority of his shooting, it came from beyond the 3-point stripe.
6: You know, for his career, he is 37.5% from three. Last year, he shot 39.6% from three. So, again, at $15 million per, it feels like that's a hell of a deal for the organization. At 25, you go, what the hell are you doing?
5: Yeah.
6: You know, and again, 4 years at 25 versus 3 years at 15. You know, we all, whether it's justifiable or not, we all put dollar amounts on guys and where we see the value. Is that a good deal or a bad deal? When, you know, there's all kinds of things that factor in there that none of us know anything about, but we do that with everybody. You know, I mean, a lot of you would argue, because let's bring Dak Prescott into this, guy ain't worth $60 million a year. If he were only making 35, he'd be a hell of a bargain. He'd be Baker Mayfield.
5: He would
6: right?
5: be, yes.
6: But again, that's how we all judge everybody, is based on their contract. And, all right, you've got this contract. Your expectation goes through the roof if you're at that range.
5: Again, I'm happy for Julian Champagne. And the video I did earlier, I'll respond to that after the show, but I've said earn it, and because he was under contract for next year at $3 million, which and this contract seems like it's a good deal for both sides. Obviously, Julian gets a raise, Spurs get a contract that is team friendly, and so to me this is good, and I'm happy for Julian Champagne. So. If you saw my video earlier, if you haven't seen it and you watch it, just know that, well, things have changed a little bit. I did that video.

0: Jason, when I'm seeing reports out there that he's getting a four-year, $100 million contract, and I'm like, no, there's no way you give the dude a bag like that for one good year. It's just you don't do it.
1: But for a guy that came in undrafted and really on a two-way deal a few years ago, spent time in Austin, you love stories like that. Like, but now he's got to live up to the contract, too. He's got some security, obviously, life-changing. For any undrafted guy, or when you hear, you know, you see a second round guy win finals MVP. I mean, those are just always such great stories. And again, 3 years, $45 million, you go, yeah. 4 years, 100, you go, hell no. I mean, that's what it boils down to. When you made your video at the time, it was accurate. And I agreed with you. Then the deal gets done and the video's out of date. That's part of it. You know, I kind of look at it like, it was a couple days ago, Becky Hammon was taking a lot of heat for refusing to apologize about her comments about Jalen Brunson. Why would she apologize? You know, they pay us for our opinions, and things can happen, but that doesn't mean your opinion changes or you have to apologize. If somebody proves you wrong or does something differently than you say is possible. So I credit Becky Hammon for saying, what am I going to apologize for? That was my opinion. Proud of him for getting it done, but why would I apologize for having an opinion and voicing it?
0: Well, and look, and I think he's the exception because typically she's absolutely right.
1: Yep.
0: And so he defied the odds, and props to him for doing that. I mean, that dude's been defying the odds for a long time. His second round pick.
1: Yep.
0: And then coming in now, and he's a finals MVP and just basically put the Knicks on his shoulders and led them to the championship. Now, that one game he played was superhuman. Single-handedly beating the Spurs in the fourth quarter of that game. Sure what game that was. Four, I think.
1: Yeah.
0: I'm with you there. Becky Hammon shouldn't have to apologize for that. He defied the odds. Typically, you don't win championships when your best player is a small.
1: Yeah.
0: You just don't.
1: Yeah, and again, I mean, you know, Champagne get $100 million. If that deal would have come across, we'd all be questioning right now, what are the Spurs doing? And right now, I think you go, all right, Brian Wright. All right, we saw and read all the different rumors and the reports out there on a four-year deal. And my guess is the agents probably asked for a four-year deal. And then realized, okay, they're not getting that, especially at that dollar amount. 3 years, what are you going to do? And while I don't know this, I've got to believe that a lot of that was Julian saying, I want to be here. And granted, Spurs controlled everything. They had the team option. They could have said, dude, you got to play for $3 million, and then we'll figure it out next season. Or here's 3 years and $45 million, and we'll rip this one up. What do you want to do? Where do you want to be?
0: And obviously the answer to that is he wants to be in San Antonio. I love, you're right. Stories like this are fantastic, and I like that. Champagne is he's one of those guys that is, he has really one skill when it comes to that. And I say that, which is kind of dumb sounding when I said it, but obviously he's a good basketball player. But his major skill is the 3-point shot. Doesn't have much after that, whether it comes to defense, or even the ability to drive to the basket, although there were times where he can do that too. I think he improves on all of that. And I think he continues to work on his 3-point shooting, but I think with the way this team is, and I hope that this team is not as dependent on the 3-point bucket going into this year as they were last year. And so maybe Champagne works on that in his game where he goes to the hoop, he drives to the bucket, and he does some things. And look, I'll give Champagne some credit. The guy, for being the size that he is 6'7", which is not a small guy, but he hustles and he gets rebounds and he bangs underneath. And so, you know, props to him, and I couldn't be happier for the guy.
1: And the reality is, I mean, we saw SGA and Jalen Brunson try to ISO him. They both Oklahoma City and New York targeted him defensively and went after him. And that proved to be a bit of an issue, which is why you see what the Spurs have done in the draft and the other guys that they're rumored to be targeting in free agency, whether you're talking about Rui Hachimura or John Collins, both can help. even this contract doesn't guarantee he stays as a starter. You know, he didn't start the year as a starter. Harrison Barnes was the starter, and Mitch Johnson made that switch pretty early in the season. But he's been a solid role player that certainly understands his role, and he's been rewarded for it. He deserved a raise. He earned that. And it feels like the raise is in line with where he should be in the NBA. Like I said, it's a great deal for the Spurs, and it's obviously a great deal for him. Could he have left some money on the table if he would have tried to force his way out a year from now? Maybe, but he's got that security and clearly wants to be a part of this organization.
0: He's a rich young man. I mean, that's a lot of money for anybody. $15 million a year, and again, I think at 25 years old, Jason, I think this young man will improve all aspects of his game. And I think he works on his defense. He does everything just because it just seems like the young man that he is, and so he's going to work hard this offseason. I think I think anytime anybody gets a big contract like that, you get rewarded. I think it's just human nature. You want to go and show everybody you deserve it. And you earned it, and you want to continue to earn it as you move on through. And I think Julian Champagny is one of those kind of guys.
1: The one thing is, as I'm looking on Twitter, I don't know if it's actually $15 million per or the total is 45, because I'm seeing some where it might be more in year one and descend. We'll see how it goes. But the average is going to be $15 million per. I haven't seen the specifics yet, but seeing some speculations that could be it, and where that puts the Spurs in the salary cap situation this year, where they have money to spend. So if they structured it that way to where maybe there's a lot more in year one because they have more money to spend, it's even more brilliance on the part of Brian Wright in putting this together, knowing Wemby's going to get his and Castle's going to get his, and they, and then Harper down the road. So, again, the way this 3-year deal is, Germany just tied it. It's 1-1 between Germany and Paraguay in the 53rd minute. So you look at that and you go, all right, cool. What's going to happen there?
0: Again, I think it was a great deal for the franchise, for the Spurs, and props to Brian Wright for hooking it up that way. I think it works out great for everybody. Champagny gets rewarded. The Spurs don't have that hanging around their necks for a long period of time, and it was a good deal for everybody. And so props to the Spurs. They deserve a hand on this deal. And now let's go. I mean, it's like you talk about what have you done for me lately. What have you done for me lately, Spurs? That Champagne news is old. Let's go.
1: What else do you want?
0: Let's move on.
1: What do you guys want? 210-656-ESPN, 656-3776. We're all hanging out. We're in the Spurs boardroom. Who's available? Who do you want to target? We've heard rumors about Collins. We've heard rumors about Hashimura. Are those two that you guys would want? Which one would you want more? Is there somebody else? What about a trade? You've got a Keldon contract that is tradable, and it feels like a lot of you would like to see Keldon traded. And granted, early with our new poll up, Keldon's got 1 year left on his deal. Trade him or extend him. 61% of you on our YouTube poll right now say trade these 6 men of the year. You too can go vote in the poll. SASports.com, click on through to YouTube, or if you're on YouTube, just search out San Antonio Sports Star.
0: Well, I love the comments there because I was accused of wanting to trade everybody. And so I'm just saying, I want this team to get better. They obviously need some pieces. They've done a great job thus far with the, I think the draft picks that they made are fantastic. I think they had a great draft, at least on paper, and we'll have to wait and see. You get Champagne locked up, and that's done. Now you go out and add a veteran piece or two to this group that can help put you over the top immediately. While those rookies may contribute this year, and I think they will, you need those veteran guys that can come in here and contribute right away and play those minutes and do what the rookies will eventually do, and that's to protect your biggest investment, Victor Wembanyama. So, interesting stuff. So, New York Knicks are re-signing everybody. Looks like they're just trying to run things back. I mentioned Shamet has signed a 4-year deal, $24 million. And it looks like they're just trying to run this thing back a little bit. Oklahoma City doing some things. Lou Dort will remain at Oklahoma City. He has agreed to a deal there to remain a Thunder. So a lot of things happening, a lot of things moving as Minix and I both continue to look at our phones and refresh what's going on. Because I think, my goodness, things are happening fast and furious right now.
1: Well, again, they are, and it's just really getting started. The Ja Morant trade might have some interesting ramifications. Ja Morant traded from Memphis to Portland, and I just saw a tweet, and I can't find it, damn it, that said Jaylen Brown could be involved in a deal going to Portland, which I'm not sure how
0: I don't know how all that would work, because they've got a gluttony of guards as it is now. Unless you put you put Brown at the three.
1: Well, I'm still trying to figure out what I mean. Portland is just getting started, and that's like all these rumors, all the moves today. They're not all finished pieces, right? And it's one domino, and then does that mean other guys are going to get traded, could be traded, will be traded, or who else are they going to go sign? But Ja to Portland is interesting because, again, you look at everything that they have with Portland, and we saw them in the first round of the playoffs. That was a good, scrappy team. And I know I said it during that playoff series. What we saw from Portland this year was what we expected from the San Antonio Spurs. Young, scrappy, learning their way, and get some playoff experience and then build off of that. Well, Portland, obviously, new owner changes everything, but they hired an interim coach on a full-time basis, which is weird. He's got a one-year prove-it kind of deal. But now he's got Ja. You've got Scoot. Dame Lillard is going to get healthy at some point. You've got Drew Holiday. There are some pieces there that you could look at, or what are they going to build, or are they going to make a big splash trade with, I don't know, say Boston, which, and I don't have high hopes that it could still happen, but I still want Jaylen Brown in San Antonio. I see anything with Jaylen Brown and go, no. But, you know, what would the Spurs have to put together to get a Jaylen Brown?
0: Well, it might be costly, obviously.
1: Well, it would be.
0: So you're probably looking at Devin Vassell, maybe even a Keldon Johnson. Who knows? Just to make the money work out, or a Devin Vassell in draft picks. It's hard to say. I just don't look for the Spurs to make a splash like that. I think they're going to sign some quality role players that will come in here and help this team. That's what I'm expecting from them. If they do something else, great. I'd probably be happy about it, but I'm not expecting that. I really expect them just to go and sign some role players and improve this team, get some guys that can get around this core, and a core which now you have to say includes Julian Champagne. Just pieces that will help this team, because obviously you mentioned earlier in the show a lot of the guys that won't be here again, at least I hope not, Biombo, Plumlee, Olenek, those guys most likely are not going to be here.
1: They're not.
0: So you've still got to have some beef and some size to get these rookies a little bit of a, where they don't have to come in necessarily and perform right away at the level that you would expect. So does a Harrison Barnes come back? That remains to be seen. So there's still a lot of questions out there, and I fully expect the Spurs aren't done.
1: No, they're not. And again, when you look at Barnes of the free agents, Barnes would be the one, although he's, what, 33, 34. He was making, what, $19 million last year. If he's in that 12 range, probably 12 to 15 is probably about what he would be asking for, what you could expect him to be in. Biombo can go, McLaughlin, Olenek, Waters, Ingram, Plumlee. But those are all spots that they're going to have to fill with others that are just like it. They're just new names that you're going to have to get to know.
0: Well, and as much credit as we're giving the Spurs now, and they deserve it. I think the draft has been great, and this Champagne deal is a team-friendly deal. Adding the guys that they added last year was just, to me, a bust. because they didn't see the floor. I mean, it was just they were just bodies.
1: Yep.
0: And so hopefully whatever they do remaining in the continuation that we have here, free agent period, it's a lot better off, and there'll be some guys that can contribute. Just really quick, Champagne took 512 three-point shots this year.
1: Okay.
0: Made 195 of them, 38%. And I want to say, okay, that's about his best shooting from the three-point stripe was back in 22-23, where he was 41% from the three-point stripe. So he's got some room to improve, but I think he will, and he's had worse years, he's had better years. But Julian Champagne is a San Antonio Spur for the next 3 years, at least. You want to give away a $50 gift card to Mellow Mushroom?
1: Yeah, let's give away some pizza.
0: Why don't we do that? Caller number, what is Champagne's number? 20? 30? Oh, 30?
1: You don't want to
0: do
1: that.
0: We don't want to do 30, do we?
1: No, but 15 million per, we could do 15.
0: We could do caller number 15.
1: He's 25 years old, though.
0: He is.
1: It's his birthday.
0: We could add those together and make it 40.
1: Wow.
0: And then add
1: Why
0: in
1: do you
0: the,
1: hate James Pledger?
0: I love James Pledger. Poor guy.
1: Yeah, you're saying you don't.
0: He had kids crawling all over him this
1: well,
0: weekend.
1: Well, that's
0: he's
1: just
0: got a bad
1: creepy
0: back.
1: As hell. Would you rephrase that? Rephrase that.
0: Is it not true?
1: No.
0: It's accurate. Let's do, I like caller 15.
1: All right, caller 15.
0: 656-3776, 656-ESPN. Caller 15, you are going to get a $50 gift card to Mellow Mushroom. Good luck. 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
0: Well, the big news locally, the Spurs and Julian Champagny have agreed to a new three-year deal, $45 million. Earlier today, the Spurs declined his $3 million team option, signed him to the new three-year deal. Big trade in the NBA, the Memphis Grizzlies are sending Ja Morant to the Portland Trail Blazers for Jeremy Grant and Chris Murray. Free agency begins tomorrow, and it's crazy today.
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0: This is the kind of day I love. It is hopping, breaking news all day long. It is a Monday. Hope you're having a great one out there, whatever you're doing. However you're doing it, thanks for spending a little time with us here on the Blitz 94.1 San Antonio Sports Star. I'm Joe Reinagle. That young man over there is Jason Minix.
1: You know, Tom Orsborn has a tweet. Midway through last season, Julian Champagny received a ringing endorsement from an important source. He's indispensable, Wemby said. The Spurs agreed, signing the forward on Monday to a three-year, $45 million contract. And Orsborn's article in the Express News is linked. That's his tweet. And indispensable, coming from Victor. Mm-hmm. And you think about Julian and what he does. Is on his birthday, he's 25 years old today and just signed a three-year, $45 million contract. And you wonder the influence not only on the basketball court, but off. And a guy like Vic and a compliment like that. Because I know we all talk about star players and, you know, a lot of you will hate on LeBron for this or that. But Victor does have a say. You know, maybe not the final say, but his input matters.
0: Sure.
1: And it's that way with every star player. You know, some have a lot more control than others, but when you think about a quote like that from Vic at some point during the season, and you think about what he has done, I mean, 37.5% from three, that's a really good percentage. It just feels like a lot of times they all come in one game, and then I'll have too many games where he's 3 of 9 as opposed to, you know, 5 of 9, which is such a major difference.
0: Well, it is, and again, it's the timing of those three-point shots. The one thing that where I hope the Spurs change a little, where they're not so reliant on the three-point shot, is the fact you just look back at last season, and every game it seemed like the Spurs blew, and I mean blew, with big leads, and they blew. And all of them in the NBA Finals, what was the common denominator? The three-point shot that didn't fall. And that allowed the Knicks and whomever to get back in ball games. And again, that to me is so fixable that, yes, it is a three-point shooting league. It is, and it's going to stay that way. But when you're not hitting them, you're not hitting them. And this whole thing of, you know, shooters shoot and they'll shoot out of slumps, and I get all of that. And I agree with that to a certain extent. But when you're not making them and that lead is dwindling, then something's got to change. And that's it. And I think that's where Mitch Johnson will grow up too. And I think he got a good education this year, whether it's in the regular season or the playoffs. That was the biggest common denominator, especially in that NBA Finals series.
1: The league is so three-point dominant, and so is this Spurs team. And whether you're talking about what happened in the series against the Knicks or a vast majority of the Spurs losses last year, which there weren't a lot of them, but if they were under 30-ish percent from three. If their three was in the 20 percentile, they were losing those games. That was the one common denominator. And as older school guys, because I'm not old.
0: Yeah, you are.
1: Not compared to you.
0: Well, not compared to me, but you're old.
1: But, I mean, you know, at what point quit taking them? But that's what they do, and it drives me nuts as a fan. I know it drives a lot of you nuts as a fan, but the analytics will tell you that's what they need it to do.
0: But to a certain extent, Jason, when you look at the Boston Celtics, mm-hmm. who take more threes than anybody, San Antonio's second.
1: Yeah.
0: And, again, it's not feasible sometimes. At some point in time, you've got to have a plan B. Yeah, this is what we do, so we're just going to stick with it. And you can't blow leads. That's why we're not sitting here celebrating a championship and had a river parade. It's one of the big reasons why. We simply shot ourselves out of the NBA Finals. I mean, leads in every game, double-digit leads in every game. So what's the reason? Well, the three-pointer wasn't falling.
1: And when you got a 7'5" guy, that makes you even angrier when it seems like twos are a lot easier to get. But when you look at a Devin Vassell and now a Julian Champagne, who is not the sharpshooter that I'm hoping for, but at the price, nobody's ever going to watch him miss threes and get mad about the money that he's making at $15 million per. He is an affordable shooter. Although I'm reading the Jared Weiss article about the Champagne contract in The Athletic. And I don't want to rain on the parade, but Julian shot just 1 of 6 in clutch situations during the playoffs, defined by the NBA as the final 5 minutes of the fourth quarter or overtime with a point differential of 5 or fewer. Everyone on the Spurs shot terribly from deep in the clutch. The Spurs played 11 postseason games with clutch situations, and Vassell was the only Spur player to hit 2 clutch threes over the entire postseason, indicating that reliable shooting with the game on the line is the team's biggest need next season. The Spurs have made a clear bet that Champagne can become the guy they can count on. I didn't realize it was that bad, but when you read it, you're like, well, I know it's just stating the obvious. We all know that if you watch the games, but I didn't realize he was 1 of 6 or that Devin Vassell was the only other one that made 2 because the Spurs got bad at three-point shooting. Do they still need to go find a reliable sniper?
0: Yes, I would say yes. If you're looking at, look, Devin Vassell, I trust his three-point shooting. Julian Champagne, for the most part, I trust his as well. But, yeah, a guy, again, what we said when they got knocked out of the finals, they need a closer. They need somebody that can close a game. And right now they don't have that person. They have that person, but for whatever reason, he wasn't clutch in some of those clutch situations either. And I think, again, this is a young team that learned a hell of a lesson. But you've got a closer. It should be Wimby. That should be the guy that 5 minutes ago, you're up 2 or 5 or whatever. Wimby should touch the ball every single time.
1: Yep.
0: And it just should be that way. And, again, because he doesn't like to play down low, I don't understand it. And I think that will have to change because, again, I'm convinced that if Wimby would just stand there in the paint and they just throw up lobs to him, who's going to defend that? Nobody. But that's not what he wants to do, and will that adjust? But you've got a closer. The guy's just got to learn how to close and get it done.
1: The free agency is about to get started.
0: We're
1: hearing all kinds of rumors.
0: Uh huh.
1: And obviously, some more protection for Wimby is going to be a priority. That sniper, though, I'm with you. I think that's something that the Spurs still need to go and address. And just because Julian just signed this contract doesn't mean that he has cemented a spot in the starting lineup.
0: Depends on what they do, I think, with the free agent signings. Yeah, you're absolutely right. I think it depends on what they do and who they get. And again, if I'm Julian Champagne, Who cares? You know, again, Monte Ginobili was the best at it. It doesn't matter who starts the game. It matters who finishes it.
1: Yep.
0: And so if he gets to that point where even if he's coming off the bench in the six-man role or even second off the bench, doesn't matter who's in the game at the end. And Champagne, I think, at this point in time would be perfectly okay with that. He seems like a very unselfish young man. And I think he's going to do anything to make this team better. Keldon Johnson did that to his credit. And he was rewarded for it. And I just believe that depending on who the Spurs sign, who that is, there is a very distinct possibility that Champagne will not be in the starting lineup. Because you got to look at it, it's either Champagne or Devin Vassell. Who would you prefer in the starting lineup at that point in time? For me, it's easy. It's Devin Vassell because Vassell plays defense.
1: It's got to be Devin Vassell.
0: Got to be Devin Vassell.
1: Yeah.
0: So, again, it's going to be interesting to see, and it all is dependent on what they do in free agency or via trade or however they get this done. But I clearly expect the Spurs to add at least a couple of pieces to what they're doing already, and I'm talking about veteran role player pieces. That's what I expect from them. So
1: it's going to be fun.
0: I think it is, too. I really do, and I'm looking forward to it. Whether that's the rest of the day today or into tomorrow, certainly looking forward to that, and we will keep the phone handy. That's for sure. We're going to take a break. We're going to come back. Early release today.
1: What?
0: Early release today. 5:30 for us. So we want to wrap this thing up. We'll tie a bow on everything that's happened today, including with the Spurs, the big trade with Ja Morant, and your phone calls, all of them, coming up when we return here on the Blitz on 94.1 San Antonio Sports Star.
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27: 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Germany and Paraguay are tied at one in the round of 32. Paraguay actually got on the board first. Julio Enciso in the 42nd minute. They led at the half, then Kai Havertz scored the equalizer for Germany, a beautiful header in the 54th minute. Winner faces the winner of France and Sweden, which is tomorrow. Earlier, Brazil had to rally with two second-half goals to beat Japan 2-1 in Houston. The game winner coming in the 95th minute, courtesy of Gabriel Martinelli. The Brazilians avoid their earliest exit at a World Cup since 1966. They'll face the winner of tomorrow's match between Ivory Coast and Norway. And the nightcap in Monterey, 9 Eastern, the Netherlands and Morocco. Paraguay and Germany tied at 1 in the second half. With this 2026 World Soccer Update, Brad Heller, Westwood One Sports.
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1: We got a good one going on. Germany, Paraguay, tied up at one in the 85th minute. Wow.
3: So, because this is the knockout round, if nobody scores in the next 4 minutes plus stoppage time, we get the 30 minutes of extra soccer.
1: Yes.
3: And then penalty kicks.
1: So they just said the winner of this game will take on the winner of the France, they say Sweden game, I think is what they said. And France, the favorite to win it all. So it'd be a hell of a match between Germany and France.
3: Yeah.
1: I think. Sounds good anyway.
3: Where were you at in Mexico?
1: Riviera Maya.
3: Okay. If you're on vacation in Mexico.
1: Uh-huh.
3: And you heard that a man was killed in an attack, animal attack. What would be the last thing you would think? Like, automatically, like shark attack, right?
1: Well, shark, or, I mean, there's wild animals in there.
3: Like what?
1: Well, I don't know. It's all jungles.
5: Jaguars.
1: Yeah.
3: I mean, like, something. The ABC News headline. 28-year-old man dragged out to sea and killed by a crocodile at a popular resort.
1: A crocodile?
3: A crocodile.
1: Yeah, they have those saltwater crocs.
3: Yeah?
1: Yeah.
3: Yeah?
1: Yeah. Dude, I'll never forget. This is a long time ago. I was playing golf in Mexico.
3: Uh-huh.
1: And laying on the cart path on the very first hole, I saw something. It was black.
3: Uh-huh.
1: And as I'm driving up there, it was a freaking panther.
3: A panther?
1: A black panther.
3: Well, seriously?
1: Yes.
3: Like a cat?
1: Yes. So I turned
3: and... How many drinks have you had?
1: No, dude, this is for real. And this was, long time ago before...
3: You can whip out your phone and get it on video?
1: Scared the crap out of me. He's just laying there on the cart path, and I said, well, I don't need to play this hole. I'm done.
3: No. No offense. I've known you a long time. How do you know it was a panther?
1: Well, I don't. It looked like a panther, and it was black.
3: You didn't like go up to them and say, "Hey, dude, you got a black panther on the course?"
1: Yeah, I did tell somebody, but I didn't go back to the pro shop. But I told one of the workers out there. I said, "Dude, there's a big cat thing," and I called it a panther, but. Dude, it was huge. It wasn't like
3: he didn't argue with you?
1: No, he's a...
3: Are black panthers common in Mexico?
1: I don't know. But this one was laying there, and it's... I said, well, okay, that's... fellas, next hole. And we left. But you get dragged out by a croc.
3: Crocodile is the last thing I think of when I think Caribbean resort. Maybe I should... I mean, I think about them in Louisiana...
1: Yeah.
3: Florida, swamp areas, not a resort. Big lizards, yes. Crocodile, no. Although, a statement to ABC News, quote, at the Marriott Puerto Vallarta, we have appropriate signage as well as night patrolling and red flags to indicate caution in the area, and all were and are properly in place. The safety and security of our guests and associates are our top priority.
1: The pledge is telling me black panthers are not common in Mexico. Well, what was it? What is common? It's a big cat-looking thing and black.
3: Uh-huh. Sobriety is
5: a house
3: common.
5: Cat.
1: I was on the first hole, okay? So I wasn't drunk yet.
3: That doesn't. But what was your tea time?
1: I don't remember. This was like 100 years ago.
3: Uh-huh. A black panther. It was just the neighbor's cat. It was chasing lizards.
1: Well, it's a hell of a cat. I'm going to tell you that.
3: Oh, good Lord. Hey, Scott, you're on the Blitz. What's up, man? Scott.
6: Yeah, how's it going?
3: Good.
6: I was just listening, and I heard y'all talking about the three-pointers. Personally, I think there's way too much being made about the three-pointers in the finals. I know what happened. I saw the games. But, you know, the Spurs went through the regular season winning 62 games. They went to the playoffs to beat Portland, Minnesota. They dethroned OKC. And they played the same game. That's how they got there. We all know they weren't even supposed to be there. But they got there and they went beyond everyone's expectations. I think we lost because Jalen Brunson just went off. Nobody could stop him. And I don't want to say he went off because he's a great player. He always goes off. But there was nobody on the team that could stop him. And the guys on his team were kind of feeding off of him, you know, like Ananobi and those other guys.
1: Yeah, but Scott, when you have a double-digit lead in all five games, you've got to stop scoring for the other team to get back in it. Do you not?
3: Yep.
1: Do we agree with that?
6: Yes, I get that.
1: If you're not scoring baskets and the other team is, then that's a problem. And the reason you're not scoring baskets is because you're clanking three-point shots off the back of the rim.
6: Joe, you're talking about the finals. That's all you're talking about.
1: That's exactly what I'm talking about.
6: I'm talking about how they got there. They would not have been there if they were not playing the game that you're saying they shouldn't have been playing in the finals. They wouldn't have been there. They got there playing the same way they were playing all season.
3: Scott, both can be true, right? And at some point when you blow a 29-point lead, you just got to look in the mirror, because while you can credit the Knicks if you're a Knicks fan on an incredible comeback, if you're a Spurs fan, you're looking at a colossal collapse. And why? Because they were still jacking up threes left and right. And I will say, and I know Joe was on vacation when we had P.J. Carlissimo on to talk about it. Even the great P.J. Carlissimo said you got to stay within your offense. But you didn't like a lot of the shot selection early in the shot clock. Again, the idea, transition, don't let New York get set, but you're jacking up all those threes with more than 17 seconds on the shot clock. You can't do that. At some point, drain the clock, shorten the game, limit the amount of time New York has to come back.
1: Yeah, and that's a great point. And all I'm saying is, look, if the threes aren't falling and your lead is dwindling, how about trying something else? Don't just stick with the three-point shot early in the shot clock. And that's all I'm saying. I get that's the Spurs game. I hope that they adjust with that a little bit. But if the shots aren't falling and your lead is dwindling, do something else. I mean, it's just that simple. In my mind, it seems like common sense.
3: Well, and again, I at some point, we're going to look back at this season and what an incredible run it was, and maybe the foundation for the titles to come. You know, you think about the disappointment of 2013 and how that motivated the 2014 Spurs. And a lot of us are hanging on to hope that you're going to be able to repeat that kind of history with that kind of motivation for these guys in the offseason about the pain of losing one and going and getting the next one. And you learn from those mistakes. But we bitched about the amount of threes that they were taking. When you're not hitting them, don't you do something different? Don't you call up or draw up a play with a high percentage two just to see something go in the basket if you're a shooter and things aren't dropping for you? Or if you're a coach trying to stop a run, you run something that's high percentage. You can't blow a 29-point lead in January, let alone in the NBA Finals.
1: And look, and again, Scott, you're absolutely right. That's how they won 62 games. I get all of that. There were some of the games that they lost in the regular season were for the same reason. But we can look at it. Okay, that was great. They got there. That's how they got. They blew double-digit leads in all five games in the finals. That's just not acceptable to anybody. And anybody that sits here and tells, well, you know, it was such a great year and unexpected, it was. But once you get there, it's not unexpected anymore, and you can't give them a break. Double-digit leads in all five games. All five games they blew that lead.
3: Well, four of them. They won one.
1: Well, they did win one. Well, they should have blown it in five. Damn it.
3: Well, that's,
1: you know what I'm talking about.
3: That's what you move the goalpost on success.
1: Okay. Right. You do, because they're there.
3: And, well, what if this offseason, because, again, credit the New York Knicks on all those comebacks, but, man, you feel like the Spurs let that championship get away.
1: Without a doubt.
3: You don't feel like, and again, the Knicks won it. It sounds ridiculous to say, but the Spurs were the better team for 45 minutes of every one of those games.
1: That's exactly right. Yeah, you hit the nail on the head. You're exactly right. Man, it's been a fun day. We do have an early release today, so we're getting out of here at 5:30, but a lot more to come. Stay tuned. Be sure and join the guys in the morning on the morning huddle, AJ and Rob. They'll get you started with whatever happened overnight. And then, of course, Jason and I can't wait to get back here on the Blitz at 2 o'clock, to see exactly what everybody's doing, including your San Antonio Spurs. Free agency begins tomorrow in the NBA, and we are fully expecting the Spurs to make a move or two or three. At least we hope so. Till then, have a great night.
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0: find him and wear him down as the season goes along.
1: And I think what's frustrating about it, Freddie, is that it doesn't take much for Stephen Curry to make some noise in the playoffs. Like, it's not, we're not asking. I mean, even though, like, you could take a leave Anthony Davis, right? I understand if that's the LeBron package that you want or whatever. If you told me the Warriors woke up tomorrow with just LeBron James added to their roster, I'd say, let's go ahead and make some noise come playoff time. Like, it does not take much for the dude won a championship with Jordan Poole. And on that starting line as one of the most important players.
0: Yeah.
1: It was Jordan Poole was there. Andrew Wiggins was probably the second most important player on that team.
0: Especially in the playoffs, the way he got those offensive rebounds against Boston. Yeah.
1: Right, the way he was playing. And you won a championship, right? And so I think the thing is that, like, even with Jimmy Butler, they went on a...
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0: going to the Toronto Raptors. Talks happening between the Clippers and Toronto. He is David Dennis Jr., infant Harry Douglas, and Freddie Coleman. It is Reggae Monday when it comes to Freddie and Harry and ESPN Radio, the ESPN app, and don't forget about us on SiriusXM Channel 80. Before we give you our answers, check out the latest of the Kawhi situation. Once again, here's Shams Charania, ESPN Senior, NBA Insider, speaking about that on SportsCenter.
5: The Clippers and Toronto Raptors are seriously engaged on a trade that would send Kawhi Leonard back to Toronto. And sources tell me that Kawhi Leonard has made it clear around the league that Toronto would be the only place he would commit to on a long-term contract extension if he's traded out of LA. And that's at the crux of this situation. The Clippers have not made any commitment to Kawhi Leonard beyond his current contract, which has 1 year and about $50 million left on it. And so a player of Kawhi Leonard's caliber just made the second team All-NBA. Having a long-term commitment clearly is a very important part. And back with Toronto means a few things. One, the familiarity that exists between these two sides. Most of that regime is still intact, led by Bobby Webster, the executive vice president of basketball operations. And he won there. There's history there.
0: Kawhi Leonard going to the Raptors would make them more of a contender in the East than with LeBron and AD in the West for this simple reason, health. And I know it's saying a lot when you got two guys that have been inability, and they've gotten PhDs in inability for their teams when it comes to Kawhi Leonard with the Clippers and Anthony Davis seeming wherever he's been. But I'll trust that a little bit more with Kawhi Leonard staying a little bit healthier than Anthony Davis and LeBron James. Because when we saw how right he was last year, there were times you look at the Clippers and say, man, they could get into the playoffs fully healthy. They could be something. And then, of course, what happened? A couple of guys were injured. They get bounced by the Golden State Warriors in the play-in game. The Clippers were clipping as usual. We've seen that too many times. But you go to a Toronto team that is young and talented with a pretty good coach and a pretty good system in place, I trust that then the no country for old men, potentially Golden State Warriors, if they get LeBron James and Anthony Davis to go with Steph Curry.
1: So the only caveat to that is the Raptors are totally contingent on Kawhi Leonard's health, right, if he goes there. Golden State, like I said, I'm not counting AD in this. Like, I'm counting AD as, like, he's going to be on the team if this happens.
0: Okay.
1: I'm not counting on him being a deep playoff run. Like, I think if he's still in street clothes, he's still in street clothes. Like, you're not really dependent on AD being the guy that's healthy. Like, I think if you still have LeBron, Steph, Draymond, you're going to make some noise. If Toronto doesn't have Kawhi, they're not making any noise. And the more, if both of those guys are hurt, which I think is more likely than not, both of those guys are in street clothes based on what we've seen in the last few years, the Warriors are in better shape.

0: it's going to be interesting, not just with that team, but this whole situation with Golden State. Jaylen Brown, that's out there. Mm-hmm. When and if he could be traded. Ja Morant, now the Portland Trail Blazers. There's a report that just came out about Jalen Duren that he and the Detroit Pistons are far apart in negotiations. He's talking with Sacramento tonight, a potential sign and trade as a restricted free agent. What kind of wildness that we're used to seeing from the NBA during free agency has already gotten wild on the eve of free agency. Kawhi Leonard, by this time tomorrow, he could be a member of the Toronto Raptors. By Wednesday, Jaylen Brown could be somewhere else. I can't wait to see what kind of dominoes, shake them up, shake them up, shake them up, shake them. What kind of dominoes are going to be all over the place involving NBA free agency, trades, the whole shebang and bang involving sign tomorrow.
1: Is that song, that song was about dominoes?
0: It's about a lot of things.
1: I didn't know they, I didn't know they were shaking dominoes in that song. I learned something new.
0: Yeah, by Ice Cube. Yeah. It was a good day. Yeah.
1: Okay. All right.
0: Shake them up, shake them up, shake them up, shake them up.
1: I thought we were doing
0: Seven Eleven, even back door, Little Joe. I picked up the cash flow.
1: I thought we were doing the other shake them up song.
0: And now we're yelling dominoes.
1: Okay. All right. Gotcha.
0: Plus, we don't know if Kawhi's going to be leaving South Central LA. We'll find out if tomorrow is a good day.
1: There you go. Keep it going. There we go.
2: You know how we do it.
1: It's Freestyle Freddy, baby. Freestyle Freddy.
0: The things that happen on this show, let's put it that way. He's David Dennis Jr. in for Harry Douglas. I'm Freddie Coleman. Thanks for joining us on Reggae Monday when it comes to Freddie and Harry. Hit us on the socials at DavidDTSS. That's David's handle. My handle, Coleman ESPN. And by the way, David Dennis Jr. is going to be on First Take all week long, so catch him with everybody else from 10 a.m. to noon Eastern time all this week. He's going to be on First Take on ESPN2. So what if Kawhi Leonard goes to the Toronto Raptors? Where does that place in the Eastern Conference? Plus, in other news, there are loud people, and then there's this guy. 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
3: Hey, this is Rich Eisen. 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
4: Morant. Jeremy Grant and Keegan Murray, like, okay, so, not Keegan Murray, excuse me, but Jeremy Grant being the main piece, Chris Murray, Jeremy Grant, of course, being the main piece there, so they bought low, great, but they have an incredible glut of guards now. We're talking Scoot Henderson, Shaedon Sharpe, Jrue Holiday, Damian Lillard, and Ja Morant. You got five guards, you don't have enough room for all of them. And you can't possibly convince me that. And obviously, you know, Denny Avdija is going to be a starter at forward. You're not going to not start Scoot Henderson. He drafted, what, number two overall, number three overall. He's going into his third year next year. Like, you're going to move him to the bench now? That doesn't make a whole lot of sense. Plus, you're starting backcourt Damian Lillard and Ja Morant. Like, are you planning on guarding anybody? So that feels like another big move has to be made. I know a lot of people are saying, all right, well, Jaylen Brown has been linked to Portland, you know, like that has been something that's been talked about. Would Boston be interested in bringing back Jrue Holiday, who was such a huge piece to their championship team a couple of years ago? And maybe they're also going to trade Scoot Henderson and or Shaedon Sharpe. I don't know, but it certainly has to be the first of a much bigger move for Portland.
5: Yeah, I that makes a lot of sense when you're talking about it from a basketball perspective. What I was talking about before you were able to reconnect was that Ja Morant, it's obviously, you know, a buy low situation. And so if you're Portland, yes, there's obviously been significant problems with Ja Morant on and off the court during his NBA career. But this was a dude that at one time was supposed to be the next face of the NBA, right? And we know that that talent level was there. If you're Portland, you're not exactly, you know, a big destination for free agents. You're not going to be able to build that way. And so what do? To get some of those talents that we know the talent is there, you trade for it. And if you're going to trade for it, why not try to trade low when that seemed like there was a very slim market? And that might be overstating it in the NBA for Ja Morant. So I don't mind the move from
6: seeing is that he's into making big moves. Tried to get Anthony Davis at last year's deadline. He pursued Giannis Antetokounmpo at last year's deadline. And again, in this offseason, he landed a star here in Ja Morant, but it's a fallen star. And the question now is, how many guards do you need? Because you got Damian Lillard. Remember that great story from last summer, Matt? Damian Lillard's coming back. They got Jrue Holiday. They got Scoot Henderson, former lottery pick. And Denny Avdija, who was an All-NBA player, he's kind of a point forward. So I don't quite know why they go.
4: Ja Morant's played 79 games last three seasons combined.
5: Right.
4: And it's not just because of suspension.
5: No.
4: It's because of injuries. Played 20 last year, 50 the year before, 9 the year before that. Like, it's a player who cannot stay on the court, has major off-the-court issues, and his game does not lend itself well to aging. He can't shoot, and he can't defend. And he plays a very aggressive slash reckless style at the basket, which lends itself to injury. So the risk isn't necessarily because you had to give up money or give up players. The risk is, all right, are we going to be able to keep this guy on the floor?
5: Right. He's had shoulder injuries. He's had elbow injuries. Obviously, you are paying him. He had a couple years left, $86 million, I think, left on his deal. I mean, that's really what they're acquiring here. If you're Portland, that's really, I guess, the risk. But again, when you consider that this is Portland getting a former Rookie of the Year, you know, that level of talent from Ja Morant, then it's a risk I would be willing to take. I don't know how they're going to deal with all the guards. I don't know what their next move is. I don't hate this for Portland, because I do think that this is the way, this is the path for Portland. If you're going to try to get the diamond in the rough, you're going to try to strike it, you might as well do it with the guy that you